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Starless, that's a perfect circle. 93.3 WMMR is everything that rocks. Music Marathon, I've got Metallica on deck, Papa Roach in the hole. Here's one for Jane and Morton, PA. It was gray a little bit ago before the rain started falling. 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Time to twirl.

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0: 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The driver of the gray car, identified as 85-year-old William Bosworth of Leesburg.
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0: 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And remember, your mental health matters. It is important. Take care of yourself. Jacoby would tell you that. Quick break, music marathon on the way. We're going to find out what tonight's sunset choice is. Whoa, did it get crazy rainy. I've also got the new one from Blackstone Cherry in the next music marathon. And we'll get you back into it with some Flying High Again Ozzy. 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

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Cherry Deep, the name of that one. And if you have not seen them, go see them live. I've seen them twice. They are fantastic. They're actually going to be in Quakertown July 10th at the Univest Performance Center. 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It is Marcus, and it is time to find out what the Sunday Night Sunset tune is for tonight. Adam in Ardmore, well, he's driving, delivering food, was in Ardmore and said, the rain just started coming down in buckets. I'm delivering food. My partner is at home. How about Queensryche, Another Rainy Night Without You, as the sun sets over the city of Philadelphia. Great choice. Keep them coming. 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

sure felt like the sun exploded as the sun set over the city and the rain was pouring down buckets. How are you? It is Everything That Rocks, 93.3 WMMR. It is a music marathon. Love to get these cats back in the area. They're great live. It's the Killers. Somebody told me.

0: Somebody told me that's the Killers 93.3 WMMR. It is everything that rocks. It is Marcus. Again, thank you for sharing your Sunday night with us. We appreciate it. That last music marathon included our choice for sunset. Before the Killers, you had Sublime, Until the Sun Explodes, AC/DC, Rock and Roll Ain't Noise Pollution. And that is a fact. It is not. Another rainy night without you, the sunset choice, Queensryche, the band. Great band. Blackstone Cherry's new one, Deep. Go see them live. They're going to be up at Quakertown on the 10th of July. Get the details at WMMR.com. And flying high again, Ozzy started the music marathon. We're going to take a quick break. Next one includes the new one from Social D. We'll throw the most important band in the land in there. I've got the Foo Fighters too, and U2 is next. MMR rocks.
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Got to send a shout out to the Martins playing Clue, rocking MMR. And this song that they wanted to hear was originally written in 1967 by Eddie Grant for his British rock band, The Equals. It was covered by The Clash for the Sandinista record. I'm talking about Police on My Black, great back. Police on My Back, it's a great tune. It's everything that rocks. 93.3.

0: 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Miss a morning, miss a lot of Preston's alter egos.
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0: Black Hole Sun, Soundgarden, 93.3 WMMR, Philly's rock station. It is Marcus. 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

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That's Evanescence, 93.3 WMMR. It is everything that rocks. It is a music marathon. And to quote Billy Idol, if your world doesn't allow you to dream, move to a world where you can. Here's Hot in the City getting you ready for the week ahead. Thanks, Easy Ed. 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

0: It's the latest from Greta Van Fleet, a little MMR new music. It is Marcus, and we have this big freaking deal that expires at 11:59 tonight. 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We're going to take a quick break. Next music marathon includes a little Name and Blood from Black Label Society. And you're going to have to show me your soul after the break. MMR rocks.
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0: 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The driver of the gray car, identified as 85-year-old William Bosworth of Leesburg.
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0: It's the Emptiness Machine, Linkin Park, 93.3 WMMR. It is Everything That Rocks. It is Marcus. This upcoming week going to be gnarly hot. By Wednesday, it's going to get ugly. The super high dew points, the humidity. It's going to be at times oppressive. And Project Home has an outreach line to help get the homeless off the streets and into shelter. And when it's hot like this, and it has the potential to kill people, we want to do our best to make sure we take care of our community. That Project Home outreach line is 215-232-1984. It's a 24-hour helpline to help get the unhoused off the streets and into shelter. And that's 365 days a year. Let's do our people a solid. We're going to take a quick break. I've got Shinedown. I've got the new one from the Black Crowes on the wind. We'll hit you with Metallica next. 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
1: 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Everything from soda to cereal to motor oil has slapped a 250th birthday sticker on their products in a cheap attempt to cash in. And of course, we said, hell yeah, we want in on that action. So this 4th of July weekend, we're debuting the MMRica 250, our top 250 American rock songs. 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

Young Again, that's Shinedown's new one, 93.3 WMMR. It is everything that rocks. It is a music marathon. I've got Queen on deck. Here's one where the guitar sort of sounds like bagpipes. It's In a Big Country from the Scottish band Big Country. MMR.

0: What a great tune. That's Midlife Crisis, Faith No More. And good news. Faith No More signed with a new management company and are teasing a reunion tour in 2027. Count me in. I am there for sure. I've seen them 7 or 8 times, and they're incredible. Absolutely incredible live. The shows are off the hook. And as soon as we get that information, I promise you, we will share it. We're going to take a quick break. I've got a couple more music marathons ahead. I've got the next music marathon's got Papa Roach. We'll get you back into it with the Beastie Boys and see where we go from there. MMR Raw.
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I've got Aerosmith on deck, Little Mammoth in the Hole. Here's Gotta Get Away. It's The Offspring. They had hundreds of thousands of people at Hellfest singing a Taylor Swift cover with them. And yes, that's a metal. They were at a metal festival, and they covered Taylor Swift, and everybody sang with them. Crazy. This band is great live.

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Miss a morning, miss a lot of Casey Boyisms.

0: 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It is everything that rocks. It is Marcus. Big week ahead on the mighty MMR. Some great guests popping into Preston and Steve as we get ready to celebrate America's 250th birthday in Philadelphia. And of course, next weekend, the 250 best American song, rock and roll songs. 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My final music marathon includes the latest from Pretty Reckless, the latest from Tim Montana, and a few left turns. How about that? 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

One of my favorite Pretty Reckless tunes. When I Wake Up, their latest, it's MMR New Music as we roll into a little duet. Broken Seether with Amy Lee of Evanescence. MMR rocks.

This is for I'm really grateful to be asked to be 93.3 in Phil to be in WMMR Philadelphia. It's something that to be on television is a break.

0: Bring me down, Tim Montana. It's 93.3 WMMR. Everything that rocks. How hot is it going to be this week? Arthur Brown is going to let us know, for he is the god of hellfire. The crazy world of Arthur Brown, MMR rocks.
1: I am the god of hellfire, and I bring you

Little swamp rock, some San Francisco Bayou swamp rock for the week ahead. Bad Moon Rising CCR by suggestion. It is Marcus, my final song. Going to leave you with some Pretenders and Tattooed Love Boys. MMR Rock.

0: Tattooed Love Boys, The Pretenders, MMR Rocks. It is Marcus. Thank you again for the hang. I will see you Friday night next weekend, the MMRica 250, our top 250 American rock songs for the 4th of July weekend. That starts Friday and it goes all weekend long. All American bands, all American rock. Sponsored by Barb's Harley-Davidson, Philly's closest and New Jersey's number one dealer on the Jersey side of the Walt Whitman Bridge. It's going to be a blast. Can't wait to lay that down with you. So I'll see you Friday night at 7 o'clock. Have a good week. Please stay cool. Please, again, check in on those who may need a little extra help. Those who live alone. It's going to be hot. It's going to be oppressive at times. It's going to hit 103 on Thursday and Friday, and the heat index will shoot it up around 110 potentially. It's going to be gnarly. So please, stay hydrated. Leave water out for your delivery people. Do the right thing all week long. Let's all make sure we stay safe. We are here for each other. Have a great week. I will catch you Friday night. Thanks again for the hang. MMR rocks. Peace.
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We've noticed a lot of co-opting of America's 250th birthday. Everything from soda to cereal to motor oil has slapped a 250th birthday sticker on their products in a cheap attempt to cash in. And of course, we said, hell yeah, we want in on that action. So this 4th of July weekend, we're debuting the MMRica 250, our top 250 American rock songs. That's right.

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1: 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The driver of the gray car, identified as 85-year-old William Bosworth of Leesburg.
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1: 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The driver of the gray car, identified as 85-year-old William Bosworth of Leesburg.
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Same as it ever was. Same as it ever was. 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

at 93.3 WMMR, we've noticed a lot of co-opting of America's 250th birthday. Everything from soda to cereal to motor oil has slapped a 250th birthday sticker on their products in a cheap attempt to cash in. And of course, we said, hell yeah, we want in on that action. So this 4th of July weekend, we're debuting the MMRica 250, our top 250 American rock songs. That's right.

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13: 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Ryan here taking you through it. Let's take our first look at traffic. A little foggy out there for most of our listening area, but the major roadways looking fine so far. Just take it easy, take it slow. We'll get there just fine. 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
15: Our next guest is joining us via Zoom, and not only has he been behind some pretty awesome stuff that we know awfully well, Jackass, clearly.
16: Yes.
15: The Dirt, the story of Motley Crue.
16: We freaking love that
15: which
16: movie.
15: Was outrageous. And now, the new thing that he's promoting is a new docuseries, and it is called Nothing But a Good Time, the uncensored story of 80s hair metal. And it is premiering tomorrow on Paramount+. Please welcome Mr. Jeff Tremaine
16: yeah.
15: to our show.
16: Thank you.
15: Hey, Jeff, how you doing, man?
16: Happening.
15: Dude, I am so happy that you are going to tackle or have tackled this subject, especially after how you handled the dirt, as we said earlier, the Motley Crue story, because that was unreal. And that was in the absolute height of 80s hair metal depravity. And when I saw the teaser for Nothing But a Good Time, I was so excited. I ran into these guys in the studio. I'm like, man, this is it. Because this speaks right in the heart of what I was all about at that time, man. Marissa, do you have the picture? We're going to pull up a picture just so you have a little frame of reference of me. And this was probably, man, what year would this have been? Probably 1989 or something.
17: So towards the end of it.
15: 90. Right. I don't know. Marissa, can we... Oh, we're working on it. But anyhow, Jeff, I was in a band. I was a drummer, and I did the hair and the whole thing. So we're now looking at the Phillies.
18: Are they winning?
15: I don't know why. We'll worry about it later. We'll get that picture up for you. But where in that era, when that music was popular, what, were you into it yourself personally?
16: You know, to be honest, I wasn't. I liked Motley Crue. I liked Guns N' Roses. But I wouldn't say I was a hair metal guy. I was more into punk rock, and I was a skater kid, you know, like, so no, I wasn't a super fan of it.
15: All right. I was mainly the whole thing.
16: There you go.
15: Yeah, there it is. That's me. And it's hilarious looking back, especially at the fashion and the hairstyles and all that stuff. But here's the bottom line, dude. It was so much fun. It was insanely fun in and of that time.
16: Yeah, I moved out to LA in 89, and the Sunset Strip was just ridiculous. I mean, I used to avoid it because it was just the craziest crowd. You know, you would just get locked up in there. But it definitely looked like a great time.
17: So you're coming from like a punk rock sensibility, and you had your bands that you liked, and you know, you're putting together this documentary, and you're attached to all sorts of people who are in and around it, and you have the cred. But the one thing that, as I was thinking about this, you know, there were no video cell phones, so while you say, oh, it's probably great, easy to get archival footage from that time, it probably was a little more difficult than we would think, correct?
16: Yeah, I mean, I think this scene probably existed and survived because there was no social media, no cell phones, right? Like, it was allowed to get as extreme as it got because of that. But we were able to track down some really awesome archival, but also the stuff that wasn't there. We got this great animator named Eric Brown to do the animations that just kind of give you something to look at while these guys are telling these crazy stories. So, yeah.
15: So where do you begin? How do you start in the docuseries? Is it the roots of hair metal?
16: Yeah, we start right. Basically, we start at Quiet Riot. Really, was the grandfather band, like when Randy Rhoads was in Quiet Riot. But I think the scene really kicks off with Motley Crue kind of playing at the Whiskey in the early days. And then it kind of blows up from that.
17: Yeah, you raise a good point, too, about how much of this would have had it existed, were we able to see it chronicled the way we see things chronicled these days with social media. But you know what? The thing is, if you stop and think about it, you know, we sex, drugs, rock and roll, and a lot of fun and frivolous and so on and so forth. But without that social media, without that ability to get the word out, I think what Preston attaches to Jeff here in the situation is that these bands really had to work. They had to do the legwork. They had to get out. Yeah. And they weren't abject morons. They had to have, you know, a plan and sell the plan. Am I correct in saying that?
16: 100%. That's one of my biggest takeaways from this, was that these young guys they as crazy as they looked and they're living the life, they're 100% in. Just there's no backup plan. They're the marketers. They're the, you know, they've got to come up with their own outfits. It's just a DIY. The early days of it were a complete DIY scene, kind of like punk rock, just a different take on it, right? Like where they were just putting on these crazy stage shows with just homemade, you know, nonsense, yeah. But then just marketing it the rest of the 24 hours a day, like just pushing it. So, yeah, they work hard.
17: And it was interesting to watch its evolution because you did have these guys that were more at the beginning and had a little more integrity to them, a la AC/DC, bands like that, that had a real grit to them. It started to morph as it went along. And by the time it got to the latter portion of it, when you're falling into bands like Warrant and Europe and so on, and it the animal ate itself. Like, it became too much of a parody of itself. And then eventually a new thing came along, Nirvana, Pearl Jam, kicked the door down, and it killed it. I mean, absolutely, it shot to the brain, and it was gone right after that.
16: Yeah, it died quickly, right? Yeah. Like, and you're right, it really was, you know, as certain bands got successful, then other bands and the label was looking for more of that. Always. Yeah. And then it just gets super saturated. You get a copy of a copy of a copy of a copy.
17: Yep.
16: And eventually but it was a long lasting era, right?
17: Yeah.
16: It was over a decade, I can't think of a music scene that really lasted longer than that, right? Like, that just of a specific scene. So,
17: you know, it's wild though, is that if you stop and think about it as well. And again, I'm so looking forward to this because there's so many, I think, epiphanies to be gleaned from this. We just talked to Bret Michaels. Well, you thought, okay, they're going to be thrown into the dustbin now. This is, you know, pop culture that has come and gone. No. They're out and touring again, and they're revitalized.
16: Yeah, and that's what, you know, I wasn't into it when it happened, but these songs have lasted for, like, to where, yeah, Poison songs and, you know, Rat, Round and Round. It's like an anthem that I get stoked every time I hear it.
17: You know? Yeah.
16: And now, 40 years later, it's incredible that these songs, yeah, they are our classic rock anthems, right? Like, it's wild to think that these songs, you wouldn't, when you look at the scene, it doesn't look like it's built to last. That's for sure, right? It looks like a crazy.
17: Yeah, right. Jeff, you mentioned the LA scene, which obviously was the nexus of that stuff. The Sunset Strip, the Whiskey, the Rainbow, all those spots around there were just, you know, huge. If you wanted to be a part of this, that was a great place to go. There was an East Coast tendency of that as well. Bands right in and around this area, Bon Jovi, Brittany Fox, Cinderella, they all come from this kind of Philly locale.
16: Skid Row?
17: Yeah.
15: Yeah.
17: Yeah. Do you cover some of that in the stories as well?
16: Yeah. We talked to Snake and Rachel from Skid Row.
17: Yep.
16: And we even went into, there was a band called Trickster out of New Jersey.
17: Sure. Trickster.
16: Young kids as it was starting up, right? I'm sorry, as the scene was like about to end, they were just coming up. So they're a good band to sort of illustrate the end, right? These 16-year-old kids just blown up out of New Jersey. So, yeah, we do cover some of these, but it definitely features a lot of just the L.A. roots of it.
17: Yep.
15: And you talk to people who are not necessarily musicians themselves. You talk to managers. You talk to Doc McGee, right? I mean, you talk to these people who kind of help shape, you know, everything the way it played out. And you got to talk to Penelope Spheeris, who is a legend, you know, the Decline of Western Civilization 1 and 2. I love those movies. They're tremendous.
16: Me too.
15: I assume you were a fan before you talked to her, right?
16: Huge fan of hers. Yes. Like both Decline movies. Like, and there was a movie called Suburbia that I really loved when I was young because she got punk rock right. Like, you know, the Hollywood always just made it seem like, oh, it's just green hairspray and make a fake mohawk. You know, like, it never got it right. And her movie was like very hardcore, this movie Suburbia. But Decline 1 and 2 were my favorite documentaries back in the day. So she was one of my heroes growing up. I got to interview her. But yeah, we interviewed Doc McGee, who just has the craziest stories, early Motley Crue stories, some great Skid Row stories. Alan Niven, who was Great White's manager. He's been to hell and back with them and then became Guns N' Roses manager. So he's been, you know, back to hell and back twice. And he had great stories. So, you know, we talk to everybody. Like, that's what I like. This doc series is based on a book that basically laid out the roadmap for me to who to talk to, because I knew there's great stories in there that we wanted to get on tape.
17: Okay.
16: So,
15: you know, it's great to say you've also been able to chronicle and get people on film who have since passed. You have a couple of notables who are no longer with us. Give us some of the names, if you wouldn't
17: mind?
16: Yeah, we talked to Stephen Riley, who was the drummer of Wasp and the drummer of LA Guns. He tells some great early days stories. And then Jack Russell, who White singer, who tells the craziest story. Right as they're getting started, when he was still a teenager, of robbing cocaine dealers.
17: And Jesus.
16: It's the craziest story. I'm so glad these guys, we got them, and they just told these stories so vibrantly, and you get to just see the, essence of it. And I'm so glad we were able to get their stories on tape before they passed. And unfortunately, they did pass. But.
17: Well, you've been amidst some crazy stories yourself, working with the Jackass crew, and Casey here had apparently had an a moment with you that he wanted to share.
18: Oh, yeah. So it was years ago, and you guys were wrapping up filming. I believe it might have been the Jackass 3 movie, but I was on my way home from Disney World with my family, and we're in the cargo area, the baggage area, baggage claim area, and we look over and we see Johnny Knoxville. And then right next to Johnny Knoxville is you, Jeff Tremaine. And so because I work in radio, my family, they were like, you can go over and say something. I was like, they don't want to be bothered. They're like, go over and say something. So I go over because at the time I was working with Bam Margera. I had, produced his radio show. And so I go over, I introduce myself. And I come to find out at that time that you guys were on heightened alert because of the Jackass movies and the pranks that you guys would play on each other. So I could see the despair in Johnny's eyes. And he looks over to you going what the F is happening right now? And you're like, I don't know what's happening right now. And then I just kind of walked away. And then, we come to find out that you guys were just, it was like PTSD for you guys.
16: Yeah, you get to really feel our secondhand PTSD. We're shooting. I'll go to my, this is my parents, and I'll cover my nuts when I'm talking to my mom.
17: They paid her to kick you in the balls. Oh, my God. It amazes me how, we talk about it all the time with all you guys. I could not live that. Well, you literally could not go to sleep. You had to have one eye open all the time. You're looking back on it. You got some great stuff, but you'd never do that again, would you?
16: We made one a couple of years ago, so we're still at old men, in the mix. But, they definitely take a toll.
17: Yeah. Speaking of that, when the movies were being made and you had, I think it was Sherry Lansing, who was the studio exec, she comes to the wrong group of people, you and the Jackass crew, and says, I think this, correct me if I'm wrong on this, Jeff, she says, okay, you're going to do a movie version of the TV show. Make sure you go much further for the movie.
16: She pulled me aside. And I didn't even know who she was at the time, but she's an absolute legend. She ran Paramount. This was during the very first Jackass movie, probably 2001. We were meeting with her in 2002. And she just pulls me aside. She's like, just make sure whatever you guys get, make sure it's crazier than what you can do on TV. I'm like, hold my beer, man.
17: Oh, my God. You said that to the wrong person.
15: Could you imagine?
17: That's insane. Listen, Jeff, before we do let you go, a couple of questions. First of all, who's the naked guy in the poster behind you? We're watching you via Zoom.
16: That's Mr. Chris Pontius.
17: Oh, that's Pontius,
15: yeah.
17: All right, and so for those who can't see, Jeff has his junk covered up with a large post-it note of some type. Is he indeed fully naked on your wall there and behind that? Hang on, we can see this.
15: Yeah.
17: Oh my God!
19: Yeah, he is.
15: He lifted up the sticky.
17: You can have that. Is this your office? Are you at home, or is this?
16: Yeah, this is my office.
17: Okay,
16: this is my office. I got my new poster right there.
15: Oh man!
17: All right, that's fantastic. So, how many episodes in the docuseries for Nothing But a Good Time?
16: It's three episodes basically, and it kind of structured sort of how the scene went. It's the beginning of the scene, the early days is episode one, the height. The middle of it is episode two, and then the demise and sort of rebirth of it is episode three. So
17: I love it. I can't wait to see this. All right, so it premieres tomorrow on Paramount Plus. This is good stuff. Each episode, an hour long, something like that?
16: 45 minutes long, I think, each episode.
17: I love it, man. Excellent. Yeah. Well, thank you for tackling this subject. I think it's great, and I hope it represents it'll represent a lot, I'm sure, but also just how much fun that era was and how special it was.
16: We took it very serious,
17: good.
16: Just So,
17: yeah, awesome. It deserves
20: right.
17: it.
20: Yep. Appreciate it, Jeff. Thanks for everything. We'll see you again sometime, all right? All right, you got it. Jeff Tremaine, guys. Yeah, I just got done reading, and the book came out in 2011, but I just got around to reading it, Sammy Hagar's autobiography. And he touches on just, you know, what was going on in the Van Halen camp and the amount of booze and sex is just mind-blowing. Well, absolutely mind-blowing. And that's just one story of, you know, and of course they were one of the biggest bands of the era, but they were, you know, like Def Leppard was legendary. Rat was legendary for how hard they partied and how much sex they were having. Mm-hmm.
17: So let me
20: all of these bands.
17: Let me ask you, do you think were there cameras everywhere, like on cell phones? Where there the ability, do you think that would have cut that whole thing short or cut it off at the knees?
20: Maybe
17: or would it have
20: not.
17: Been added to the legend?
20: Because at that time, go back and look at the music videos.
17: Yeah,
20: I mean,
17: yeah.
20: There's like, if you look, I forgot which one it was. It might have even been Home Sweet Home or whatever. There's a video of Motley Crue and there's a girl in the crowd up on a guy's shoulders and she just lifts her top up. And they, of course, they don't show it right before it happens. But those... You know, it was going both ways. There were horn dog guys and there were horn dog girls and everybody was just all about. And it was before AIDS came along and switched gears, made things people switch gears quite a bit. But it hadn't hit critical mass until, you know, the early 90s.
17: It was Caligula time.
20: But it was just. It was decadence, man. And as a little podunk cover band that I was in, we were feeding on the residuals of that and having our own little orgy. It was amazing.
17: Watch The Dirt. The Dirt is pretty much, there's everything in there is bona fide fact. I mean,
20: dude, the beginning of the movie of The Dirt, they're at a party. There's all these people around. I don't even know how I can tell you this, but there's Tommy was speaking to a young woman's nether regions,
17: right?
20: And all of a sudden, Niagara Falls shoots across the
17: in graphic
20: from her.
17: Yeah,
20: we're like, oh my god,
21: do I remember that?
17: It's right in the beginning.
20: Very beginning.
17: It's within the first minute that you're watching the movie. And it just keeps going.
20: It was a special time.
17: I'm definitely looking forward to this, especially because, you know, you remember when it was going on. And you're right. At a certain point, it became self-parodying.
20: It did.
17: And then
20: it
17: that's why when Spinal Tap hit, it hit at exactly the right time.
20: Yeah.
21: And that's why I love this A to Z, because it celebrates that and all of the other movements in rock and roll. And we had mentioned Trickster during the interview. Yeah, we played Trickster during the A to Z. We played Give It to Me Good. I don't know if I know that song.
17: Give It to Me Good.
20: I know Give It to Me Good.
21: Can I play it a little bit?
20: Yeah.
21: I don't know
20: absolutely. And like you said, they came at the latter part. I remember seeing Warrant, Trickster, and Firehouse on a tour, all three of them together. So this was at the death rattle of it all. Trickster never hit big. I only know the chorus of this song. I couldn't tell you the verse of this at all. In fact, this part doesn't even sound familiar to me at all.
17: I'm not sure I've heard this.
20: You might recognize the chorus when it gets. Yeah, obviously it's Give It to Me.

0: sounds a little more produced.
1: It does.
0: Than the stuff that came before it. But
1: all this makes you appreciate Steel Panther that much more.
0: Oh, my God.
1: Because you couldn't be more comprehensive.
0: Oh, man. That first Steel Panther record is so filthy.
2: It is.
0: And it clearly, they clearly parody specific songs in it. And it's just, it's a riot, especially if you knew how things were back then and the fact that it's a mega parody of what was going on. But not too far off the mark.
1: No,
0: in some regards.
2: The way everybody looked and all, did it take away from like how talented these musicians actually were?
0: It kind of maybe did a little bit. So here's the thing that happened. I'll tell you musically what occurred is you got some really, really, really good guitar players that surfaced in that era. And they were playing very technical, really fast stuff. Mm-hmm. And they were all influenced by Eddie Van Halen. But there were people like Key Marcello from Europe and Vito from White Lion, but they were writing these really sappy pop versions of these songs that were really going after the female audience because gals were really eating it up. And I think it did get a little lost on how talented these guys were, but they were overplaying too much too. They were trying to cram too much into it because guys like Yngwie Malmsteen had popped up and it was like the faster you could play, the more talented you were.
1: There also a case on the other side, there were a lot of bands that simply by presentation and look that did not have the musical capability were able to move into that. Would you agree with that, Preston, as well?
0: Probably. None are really coming to mind right now. But yeah, I mean, like, I always thought Poison was just kind of I thought CC was not that great of a guitar player. But what they did is write really great pop hooks, and they were really good at it.
1: You mentioned Yngwie Malmsteen. I took my brother to see Yngwie Malmsteen for a concert, and it was from beginning to end was
0: just insanely fast.
2: So how about Motley Crue, the guitarist in Motley Crue?
0: Oh, Mick Mars?
2: Yeah.
0: Great guitar player.
2: So because I'm thinking specifically of the guitar solo from Home Sweet Home and how beautiful it is. It really is.
0: Yeah, he did a good balance with melody and shred, you know, and ripping it up in there too. So I always thought he was pretty solid. But yeah, there were a lot of guys that just all they wanted to do was play as many notes as they could. And they were incredibly talented at doing it. And that kind of ate itself, you know, and it overdid it.
1: And you pointed out many times that grunge and Nirvana and those bands came in and killed, because it used to be a staple, the guitar solo.
0: The guitar solo was gone. Once Nirvana and Pearl Jam, even though Pearl Jam has guitar solos in their songs, but Stone Temple Pilots and Alice in Chains are no ripping, shredding guitar solos. And it needed to be done. It was a cull of sorts. Yeah. It needed to be trimmed way back. So it was necessary. But I'm interested in seeing this on Paramount Plus. Should be pretty cool. So it was good to have Jeff on. All right, we got to take a break. Stay with us. We'll be right back.
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7: Well, well, well, welcome to your Monday morning here on 93.3 WMMR. Everything that rocks, Ryan here, your host of everything that is the best of Preston and Steve. Full gang will be back tomorrow, so I'm so happy we get to hang out today. Lots of fun to be had. We'll talk to some nice folks like Ethan Suplee and WWE/rockstar superstar Chris Jericho with the gang. Also, some topics including breaking up the service, the origins of the middle finger, and coming up next, the best doctor's office songs. Good stuff there. But before we get to all of that, we got to figure out what's going on the roadways right now. Let's see, there's an accident at 76 westbound right at 202, so you got some slow up there. Also, some slow traffic, 95 southbound between Cottman Ave and the Betsy Ross Bridge. Other than that, things are looking just fine. 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
8: I saw this. It was a survey of musical preferences. This is a digital healthcare platform, Tebra, found what type of music people would want to hear as they're going into the dentist or doctor's office.
9: Yes. So I seeing this article, it made me think about times that I'd wondered if there was a method to the, like, Muzak madness of waiting rooms for surgery or for whatever. And I guess there is to some extent.
8: Researchers analyzed 59,363 songs on Spotify, which had been added to playlists containing the terms doctor's office or dentist office waiting room.
7: Okay.
8: And additionally, 1,000 Americans were surveyed about their musical preferences. Respondents were asked which genres they found most relaxing at the doctor's office and most stressful, and what type of music they tend to hear in medical settings. And they were also asked to point to individual songs on the playlist and give preference for those that they'd like to hear in a waiting room. The number one song, most common song on medical waiting room playlist is Don't Stop Believin' from Journey.
9: Journey!
8: Yes.
9: Yeah, well,
8: I
9: positive?
8: A little surprised at, but yes, it's a positive. Don't stop believing message.
7: Did you guys see the video I posted of me and my daughters at the father-daughter dance on it's Friday night?
9: I loved it. Yeah. I loved it. First, you go through changing, getting into your new suit.
7: Yeah.
9: And it's you surrounded by other dads with their daughters just wailing to this.
7: Singing this song, and like what was the most encouraging was the amount of high school girls that knew every single word to this song.
8: Yeah, it's absolutely. Caroline loves this song. The friends all love this song. So, it's kind of, it's cross generations for sure.
9: I think it's going to be one of those timeless, like Wherever You Are.
7: Yeah. And the only other song of the night that I would say that warranted a sing-along like this song did was Mr. Brightside by The Killers as well.
8: Nice. Okay. So other songs on this list of most common songs in medical waiting room playlist. Number two is I'm Like a Bird.
7: I'm like a bird.
10: Nelly Furtado.
9: Right?
10: Yeah. Is that Nelly Furtado? Okay.
8: It is.
7: Furtado.
10: Are you a fan of Nelly Furtado?
8: How does it go again?
11: I'm like a bird. I'm like a fly away.
10: It's okay with them.
12: That's how it goes.
10: Why
7: south in cold weather?
10: What was that sort of slutty song that Nelly did? It was a follow-up.
8: Nelly Furtado.
10: Yeah, she got a little sassy. You remember that one?
12: No. I'm just looking at the lyrics.
10: It was produced by Timbaland.
12: Now I know the next line.
8: What's the next line?
12: I don't know where my home is. I'm not singing it, but now I got it. I know it.
8: I wonder if I heard the actual song if I would know it.
10: You would.
12: Oh, you would totally. Yes.
9: This is like
12: you can't get it from
9: us. It's an earworm.
12: It.
8: I'm not getting it from you guys.
7: Oh my God! I thought you knew this one.
8: No.
9: What a commentary. Yeah. Every one of us trying to sing and we are sucking.
8: But listen, I'm clueless when it comes to newer popular music, so it may just be
10: this is about the aughts.

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1: You've never heard that.
2: Yes, you have.
3: I can't believe I know a song and you don't.
4: I'm pretty sure you heard this song on Friday, December 2nd, 2022.
1: We played it on the air here.
4: Well, that's when this was loaded
3: that
4: into
3: was
4: our
3: it was
4: system.
3: Created.
4: So
1: maybe I have. I don't know.
5: It's lovely.
6: She's a lovely girl.
4: This is,
6: very
4: I think,
6: exotic looking.
4: Definitely in your wheelhouse, Preston.
6: Yeah. This just said, Casey, the slutty song is promiscuous.
4: Ooh.
6: Nelly Furtado, promiscuous.
1: I'll put this on kind of a relaxed playlist that I have. This is a good chill.
6: Yeah, probably next to Michelle Branch and right.
1: Yes, like, exactly.
6: Yeah. Right. I hear you. I'm one, feeling you, bro.
4: Which one is the one?
6: Making my way down to
1: Oh, Thousand Miles, Vanessa Carlton.
6: My name is Regis.
1: I know that's but I didn't know it.
3: I can see you've got it.
1: I did. You did.
4: Name that tune in how many dips?
3: Always do that.
6: I can name that song in three regions. Ba-da-ba.
1: All right, so that's number two on this list. Number three is Africa from Toto.
4: Okay,
1: being heard in a medical waiting room.
5: Do you know? So there's a song. There are some songs that I am like in my life. I think I'm done hearing. And they may be great songs.
3: Are you gonna say Africa?
5: Toto, Africa is not one of them.
3: Oh,
5: It keeps. I always am into hearing that song.
4: You know why?
5: The Weezer.
4: Oh yeah.
5: But which is the song?
4: Well, I love that song. Is the harmony that it has, because that guy just stays there.
6: Safe flight replace.
1: Well, yeah. Sometimes they'll do that. One note is held, and then the other will be in motion. It'll move melodically, and it causes a really
3: Which one do you guys do?
4: I stay with the because I can't harmonize.
3: I do the other one.
4: So if you do,
3: yeah.
4: Oh,
3: I'm so good at it.
6: Cut to stock footage of animals stampeding in Africa.
1: Mm-hmm. So the reason being, real quick, and then we'll go back to our harmonizing.
3: Okay.
1: These songs give you an association with feelings of calm and relaxation.
5: Yes.
1: In medical situations.
3: So are they purposely playing them?
1: These are what people have put on their... Well, I guess maybe some are.
5: I've heard putting
1: on a playlist.
5: I've absolutely heard Africa in doctor's offices and dentist's offices and stuff like that. Absolutely.
1: By the way, so... Metal, hip hop, and gospel were the genres people least wanted to hear in the waiting room. So
4: I actually dig gospel. I can listen to gospel and not even know the song. You know what I mean?
5: Gospel is strictly for my colonoscopies. You know, you pick a procedure.
1: Gospeloscopy.
5: Yeah, gospeloscopy.
1: we can't fast forward this, can we? No.
4: No.
1: Sorry, it's not on a system.
6: I never quite knew the first words of this song.
1: Oh, wait a minute. Well, I can't think of it. Hang on a second.

0: Sing it, right, Reach.
1: She's coming in 12:30 flight. Moonlight wings reflect the stars that guide me towards salvation. I stopped an old man along the way, hoping to find some old forgotten words or ancient melodies.
2: Okay.
3: Wow, Reed has never sung on our show before, no, I don't think.
2: And he had to wait till die to do it.
0: We're getting to the harmony part.
3: Okay.

0: I Can't Tell You Why, the Eagles.
1: Oh.
0: And when they suddenly come in with their harmony, and they're doing it right the F there, it's like, how is that even possible?
1: I know. I know. I can't hit usually like the first note of a harmonizing melody without going, you know, a lead into it. Like this,
2: maybe.
1: Yeah.
3: I just, when we tried to harmonize that one time.
0: Oh, it's so good.
4: It's so bad, it's good.
3: Yes.
0: However, we did kind of reinvent harmonizing with our Safe Flight Repair.
3: Mm. You too, just the two of you. We tried all of us.
1: I like the one little, you guys are going to do
4: it. We're going to do it without even counting down.
0: Three, two, one. Safe Flight Repair, Safe Flight Replace.
3: Replayer.
4: You heard that?
3: Yeah.
4: God, Don.
0: No, it's the new, it's now, it's
3: Replayer.
0: It's a subsidiary. Safe Flight Replayer.
3: Okay.
4: Yeah, that's the newest trend.
0: Once, when you've repaired it to perfection, now begins the replayering. Why'd you call me back? Well, you didn't do the replayering.
3: All right, what else is on there?
1: Brown Eyed Girl follows Africa. Then Hey Soul Sister.
0: Hey Soul Sister.
1: Hey, that Mr. Mister on the radio.
0: That's another one that I find, I'm not usually a fan of that kind of song, but I like that song.
1: It's a good song. Then you have I'm Yours from Jason Mraz.
4: Oh, I like it, that one.
1: I don't know, how's it go?
4: Come on, Kathy.
3: No.
0: Come on, sing it.
4: Ladies and gentlemen, Kathy Romano.
3: No, I do have it on my phone, though.
0: Well, sing
3: I'm not
0: it.
3: Singing it.
0: While
3: no.
0: you're looking for it, sing it.
2: I'm not singing it.
3: You guys will
2: no.
3: make fun of me for the rest of my life.
0: Well, that's already a given.
3: Right, exactly.
1: All right, while she's pulling that up, we have mood lighting in the studio now. Riptide by Vance Joy.
3: Oh, I like that one, yes.
0: How does that go, Kev?
3: Stop.
1: Do you know that, Casey?
4: Can you name that tune and how many dips?
0: I actually, yeah, no, I do remember.
3: That's Riptide.
1: This is Riptide?
3: Yeah.
0: It's a good song.
1: Yeah, I've heard that one.
3: I like
2: New
3: that
2: York
3: one.
2: City?
3: I don't have I'm Yours, though.
0: What's that song by the White Tees? The
4: Delilah song?
0: Yeah, that's the one I hear a lot.
1: Hey there, Delilah, what's it like in New York City?
0: Have you seen the pizza rat yet?
1: Pretty. After Riptide is Drops of Jupiter by Train. So Train's got two on there. What?
3: Sorry, my phone kept playing.
1: Drops of Jupiter, that's a good one.
4: I like it, that one. Yeah. I think I like that one better than the Soul Sister one.
1: Okay. Then Dreams by Fleetwood Mac.
0: Oh my God.
4: I actually just watched the live version of Silver Spring.
0: Oh my God, it's effing good.
1: And also on this list is Iris from the Goo Goo Dolls. I love
0: Beautiful
1: that song.
0: Song.
4: Yeah.
1: That's a great one.
0: I assume in a proctologist's office there's a lot of hole.
1: Yeah.
4: This basically sounds like my workout playlist. I swear to God, I listen to
0: You're not cranking Prodigy or stuff like
4: no,
0: that.
4: No, and for some reason, that doesn't work for me.
0: Yeah.
4: Like the chiller music ends up working for me.
0: I don't know why.
4: I'll have to add that one.
0: Yeah. Come on, empty the tank.
1: As It Was by Harry Styles is on this list.
3: Yeah.
4: It Was. I like that. I'm a Stylinista.
0: Sing it, Kathy.
3: No.
1: I Want to Dance with Somebody from Whitney Houston.
3: Oh my God, yeah.
0: Sing it, Kathy.
3: Kidding me?
4: Come on, Kathy.
0: There's a night.
3: I have so many. We went on a bachelorette party, and that was like became the song of the bachelorette party when we were in Nashville. So now there's like constant videos every time the song goes.
0: Oh, really?
3: Comes on. So yeah. We have a whole like shared album of like hundreds of videos of people dancing, people singing, like, that song everywhere.
1: Followed up was number 13 on this list, Unwritten by Natasha Bedingfield.
4: I bet you I know it if I hear it, but I can't.
3: You can't hear it?
4: Kathy, just sing it for me.
3: No, I don't know it.
0: Can you play it on the spoons?
1: Do you have it on your phone?
3: What's the name again?
1: It's called Unwritten by Natasha Bedingfield.
4: Yeah.
0: By Rodney. I tell you, my boyfriend left me. I get no respect.
1: While you're looking that up,
0: I want to fly away like a bird.
1: Number 14 is Free Fallin', Tom Petty.
3: Oh, yeah.
1: Oh, this is unwritten by Natasha Bedingfield. Do you know this one, Case?
4: Not right now, I don't.
3: Yeah.
1: Yeah, I know this one. I'm undefined. This is a good tune. I've never known the name of this song. I'm just.
4: This sounds like Alanis Morissette, though, doesn't
1: yeah.
0: it? Is this indicative of a lot of her stuff?
1: You'll recognize it when it progresses.

0: attack in the next room.
1: I know, because he's...
2: I'm actually getting, like, anxiety because I wish I was in my car because I'm really good when I'm in my car and I'm not singing around you guys.
0: So, kill it.
1: Last night, and you talk about, and obviously Kyle's a fantastic singer, but I was watching, Preston, the video for...

0: Kelly Clarkson vibe.
1: Yeah.
2: I like it. Release your inhibitions. Feel the rain on your skin. No one else can feel it.
0: I know this part.
1: You know this, right?
0: I love this. I actually do love this. No one else, no one else can speak. It's empowering.
3: Okay.
0: All right, like so that's on there. Free Fall from Tom Petty, then Everybody Wants to Rule the World from Tears for Fears, one of the all-time greats. You Make My Dreams by Hall & Oates. Number 17 is Bubbly from Colby Calais.
4: Oh, my God. Casey, that... So I used to have, like, a weirdo workout list, too, and that used to be on it.
3: This one?
4: Yes.
0: Is this on your... Is this your workout playlist?
3: No, not yet.
4: Not yet.
0: Can you count me in?
5: Count me in.
0: Will you count me in?
5: I've been awake for a while now. You got me feeling like a child now.
0: She played a Beasley event that we had.
3: Did you?
0: Yeah, we weren't there. And she didn't play this song.
4: Yeah. Why the hell come then?
0: Because she's tired of it. Her biggest hit.
4: Well, we're tired of you.
0: Wow. Yeah. Some people do that. They get tired.
1: Talk to Matt Cowper.
0: Here, this is Matt.
4: This is Matt.
0: Colby, this is Matt.
4: His pants are tight.
0: That song is sick.
1: Oh. This song is sick.
3: Okay.
1: Just enchanting.
3: Preston, this next song.
0: This for me?
3: No. The next, because I just looked at your list. I just want you to see that.
0: Okay. So you want me to mention the next one?
3: Yeah, because I have that on my playlist.
0: Okay, so on your workout playlist?
3: Well, it's called Just Chillin'. Which is essentially my
0: just
3: workout.
0: But you secretly
1: what about you getting down list?
0: All right. So anyway, yeah. It's Put Your Records On by Corinne Bailey Ray. I don't know that by title.
1: Three little birds sat on my window.
4: Oh yeah.
1: And they told me I don't need to worry. Summer came like cinnamon, so sweet. Little girls playing double dutch on the concrete.
3: Yeah. In my library. Here we go. This is it.
0: I think I know this song.
3: Yeah, I maxed out to this one. Yeah, I lifted 225 pounds 10 times.
0: Yeah, this is a great tune.
3: Are you highlighting that for your playlist?
0: I am. I think I already have it on my feel good playlist.
3: Yeah.
0: Some songs I just never remember the title of.
1: And I don't know the titles of a lot of them.
0: Yeah. Okay. Yeah. That's a good tune.
1: Maybe sometime.
0: Bring up the audio. Yeah, mix it.

0: think deadlifts and squats when you hear this song, Steve.
1: So who got you into this? Was one of your daughters?
0: No.
1: Gary Lauer?
0: Probably Gary Lauer. No, this song came out. This song came out a long time ago. View credits. What time did this? This came out in 2006.
1: Wow.
0: And so when it came out, I don't know why. I heard it. I have no clue why songs end up on my playlist or end up in my head. But
1: were you to hear this in a doctor's office, would you feel more relaxed?
0: Oh, absolutely. Right. Yeah.
2: Kyle, come in here and really sing for us.
3: Sing something for us.
1: Dance for us, monkey.
2: We're destroying this.
3: Destroying every song.
2: We're destroying this frequency. We need an actual vocalist in here. Do you know that song at all, what he was just singing?
4: No.
2: Okay.
4: No!
3: Which one was it?
2: Well, there's one on here for sure. So next after that is Jesse's Girl.
1: Oh, you know that,
2: Rick Springfield, and that's a great song. But the last one is My Girl from The Temptations.
1: Yeah. Oh, there you go. You toured with The Temptations.
4: Yeah.
2: They recorded on your album,
4: Record
2: right?
4: on my CD, yeah.
2: Yeah.
4: And I did a couple of performances. I didn't necessarily tour with them.
1: Okay.
4: Yeah, but
1: you just couldn't make the cut.
0: So I'll pull that up on my.
2: Right. Are we gonna have Kyle sing along with it?
0: Yeah, I mean,
2: okay. You okay with that?
4: No, I'll sing an acapella case.
1: Yeah,
4: if you want me to.
0: Oh, okay.
1: That's right, man. Do it.
4: I've got sunshine on a cloudy day. When it's cold outside.
2: We'll do the backup vocals. Go ahead.
4: I've got the month of May.
0: Oh yeah.
2: You guys ready?
4: Oh yeah.

0: Bridges.
1: That was good.
2: Yeah. There you go. We found our calling. We're backup singers.
3: Yeah. No, we're back of the venue singers.
2: Yeah.
4: Oh, I need therapy.
2: Let me see.
5: I love you guys.
2: We love you. Okay. An analysis of over 76,000 tracks selected by Spotify users for their most chill public playlist revealed songs by folk pop artist Ed Sheeran. Mm-hmm. Perfect and Thinking Out Loud are sure to ease your mind. These are the world's 20 most relaxing songs to help soothe the soul. Songs by John Legend, and it says TikTok sensation Surf Mesa and the contemplative UK rockers Coldplay also placed high on Spotify's listeners' rankings. But listen to this. It says, you may not recognize, I'm not sure, Kathy, Surf Mesa. You may not recognize the music streamer's most soothing artist. It goes to Bollywood film composer, instrumentalist, and singer Pritam. Pritam Chakraborty, I guess is how you say his last name. Of the top 150 highest scoring songs on the relaxing list, he had the largest body of work with 10 of the tracks in the top 150.
3: Interesting.
2: Yeah, so I'm not familiar.
5: Do you want to listen to any Surf Mesa? There's a song called Illy, which is stands for I Love You. Baby.
2: Do you know them?
5: No, and I think it's a hymn.
1: It is a hymn.
5: It's okay. A hymn. Okay, so get it. All right,
2: Surf.
1: Oh yeah.
2: Wait. Yeah, this is a cover.
3: Yeah, it's a cover.
2: Yeah, this is the Jersey Boys.
5: Seasons.
2: Four Seasons initially did this. Yeah. Which I love that song still.
1: So he's just mixing it.
5: I don't know.
1: Is that it?
5: You may fast forward a little bit?
1: Yeah.
3: Come on, Kathy, do beatbox.
1: Yeah, he's an electronic musician from Seattle.
5: Okay. Oh.
1: So he's just mixing it. Apparently he does Frankie Valli's Can't Take My Eyes Off of You, too.
2: This is that.
5: Yeah.
1: Oh, sorry.
2: Yeah.
1: Oh, but he calls it I Love You.
2: Yeah.
3: Dumbass.
2: All right. I can see this kind of just
3: moody,
2: just chilling out.
3: Yeah.
2: Just relaxing.
3: Getting a colonoscopy.
5: Yeah, because all these titles that I'm looking at are other people's songs. Like, for instance, this is Carried Away. You know that song.
2: Well, if he's mixing this, he's got somebody else singing it.
1: Well, yes. He gained fame from the Can't Take My Eyes Off of You. Like, that's where he sampled a cover and mixed it, I guess.
2: Okay.
3: Well, you remember they're like primitive radio gods. You remember the, waiting outside a phone booth and they sampled, the great jazz blues musician, B.B. King.
2: Yep.
3: Yeah, and so sometimes these artists will pop up and they'll sample something and they'll get a hit out of it.
5: So there's a song that I love called Easy Love by Sigala, and it's the same thing. This is not her song, but here, I'll play it for you. I know. I'm so stupid. I hit the wrong button. Here we go.
6: Come on.
2: What about it?
5: It's not her song.
2: Okay.
5: This is a Jackson 5.
3: So, you gotta get...
5: Yeah.
3: You'd have to get clearance for this. The other one is the exact Frankie Valli song.
2: Yeah, yeah. I don't know. I don't know what the story is.
3: We need a lawyer.
2: Can I play a song to you guys? This is on my... I was just... Since we were doing this, I was looking through my feel-good list. Steve, you'll know this. Huey Lewis. I've got a soft spot in my heart for Huey Lewis in the news. Yeah. And a lot of people don't realize they were actually kind of like a vocal a cappella doo-wop group.
3: Yeah.
2: Casey, can you turn this up, please?
5: Yes, sir.
2: This song called It's All Right. I love this song.
7: You guys, four bars of one, two, one, two.
2: You ever heard this, Casey?
5: Mm-hmm.

0: colonoscopy sandwich.
1: Yeah, absolutely.
2: Say it's all right. Have a good time. Cause it's all right. Whoa, it's all right.
1: This is on the charts.
0: Yeah, I think it was like a pseudo hit. By the way, Casey should be in a doo-wop group.
3: Yeah, I would love that. I would absolutely love that. Now, when I saw Huey Lewis in concert, they brought the one thing I remember about that concert. They brought out this contraption on a wheelbarrow. I think it had something to do with that song, because I think he was basically saying we had a little assistance on our harmonies, and so they wheeled out this contraption. I don't even, but it's such a weird, vague memory that I have of that concert that happened in 1985.
4: Yeah, I don't know what would be in a wheelbarrow.
0: No, I don't either.
3: I hope if somebody was at that show. Yeah, maybe
0: in 1985.
3: I was looking at
0: At the Spectrum.
3: Yes,
0: and you know the wheelbarrow contraption.
5: I have to be honest. We use a backhoe to get our harmonies.
6: I want to hear some of that Bollywood, though.
0: All right, I'll do that, and then we have to take a break. But let me find dude's name here, and I will I'll see if I can pull that up real quick here for you.
4: I wonder if this guy has composed music for Bollywood movies.
0: Oh, he has.
3: Okay.
0: Yeah, definitely. He says he did award-winning Bollywood film composer, instrumentalist, and singer. P-R-I-T-A-M.
4: Young thing.
0: And the song we were looking for, the number one song is, there's a whole bunch. Yeah, here we go. Kaya, no, that's not it. Tum Say Hi ranked the highest. So I guess I have to search that song. Hang on a second here. I'll get it for you. Tum Say, here it is. All right, Casey.
4: Okay. Side Along Kong Kong.
0: Side Along Kong Kong. And here we go.

0: Do you think that was really coming from a promo?
1: Yeah, it's just considered soothing.
2: Yeah, it's instrumental
1: background music. Yeah, it's instrumental. Okay. So.

0: Jeopardy. Is there any foreign language music that you guys like that you'll listen to, even though you have no idea what the message is?
1: There is a song.
2: I mean, I don't really know what they're saying.
1: Yeah. There's a song from Kaleo that is sung completely in Icelandic, and I sing the whole thing. With them.
0: You've learned the words?
1: Oh, I don't. I'm just saying the sounds.
0: Yeah, I know, but you don't know what you're saying, but you as like, it is two, it is two.
1: Yeah, you want to hear it?
0: Wow.
1: No, you don't want to hear it.
3: I like Preston. I forget what the art form is called, but it is the, Pat Metheny uses it in a one of the great albums he's ever done called Still Life Talking, and they're just vocalists vocalizing, like the Russian singer that we play.
0: Oh.
3: And it's, but they're like, ba-da-da-da. They're making, you know, jazz-type sounds, but they're not lyrics.
4: Okay.
0: Yeah.
4: So it'd be scatting.
3: Scatting.
4: Essentially. Yeah. There's different ways that you can do that.
3: Right.
4: It takes a lot of talent to do that.
0: All right, well, the number one song to listen to as you're waiting to go into the doctor, whatever your procedure getting done, is Don't Stop Believin' by Journey, according to this particular playlist. So,
3: it'll get you. First chord,
0: isn't it? Oh, most definitely. Yeah. All right, we need to take a break and come back with the B-Files. Stay with us.
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0: 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Ryan here presenting you the best of Preston and Steve. Let us see here. A little bit foggy as I look out the windows here at One Bella Plaza. And it's certainly affecting our drives and commute today. So before we chat with Chris Jericho, Fozzy, and wrestling fame, we'll take a look at your drive right now. And the slow up's starting to happen. Baltimore Pike. Quick lanes, you're slowed up at Route 896. That's due to an accident. Vine Street Expressway westbound, you're slowed between 8th and Broad. Again, westbound side from the Parkway to 76. Schuylkill eastbound, you're slowed Montgomery to Girard Ave. On the westbound side of the Schuylkill, you're slow, City Ave to Gladwin, the Conshohocken Curve, Conshohocken, and also on the Schuylkill westbound, the off-ramp to 202 South. There is a crash on the right shoulder, slowing some things up. 95 southbound, you're slow between Cotman and Betsy Ross Bridge. Pennsylvania Turnpike westbound, you're slow between Virginia Drive and Fort Washington. And Route 55 northbound, you're slow Deptford to 42. 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
1: Ladies and gentlemen, Chris Jericho is here.
2: Nick's got the giggles.
3: Yeah,
2: that's cool though. Like, yeah, man, I'm impressed by the 100 million streams.
1: Yeah.
2: I'm also impressed by Seedless Grapes.
1: Seedless Grapes.
2: They impress you. How are we doing this?
4: Right?
2: Seriously.
4: I know.
2: Seedless watermelon, Seedless Grapes. I want to know the secret.
4: And like, what are we eating?
2: I know. Tell me the secret.
1: I don't mind the science. I don't mind whatever ungodly thing needs to be done to eliminate the pits from a watermelon. Yeah, I'm down with it.
4: Have you had a grape with seeds in it? Like, it's a paint.
2: But the Seedless Grapes, I'm wondering what's the technology here. What's the synthetic chemicals being used on this?
1: It's got to be evil, but
2: it's madness, I say. It's madness.
1: Take the pit out of the olive. Can they do that, right?
3: I don't know. Remember, oranges had seeds for a long time, and then they made a seedless version
2: of
3: them. Yeah.
1: I think you've started a movement here, Chris.
2: What kind of a world do we live in here? I want protests. I want signage. I want street teams.
3: Tonight,
2: figure this out, Philly.
3: Tonight of the show, signs. Bring our seeds back.
2: Yes, exactly. We want seeds.
3: I wanted to ask you, first and foremost, I saw a video. Sarah Parker, who's here with us this morning, sent this to me. A video of the song Sane. And you guys filmed this on one of the longest wooden roller coasters in the world. This is in Santa Claus, Indiana?
2: Santa Claus, Indiana.
3: And
2: yes, that's actually the name of a town.
3: So the entire video, the whole song, 4 or 5 minutes long, however long it is, you guys are on this roller coaster. You had to have been on that for hours.
2: We did six roller coaster rides.
3: That's it?
2: Well, Preston, let me tell you a story.
3: Please.
2: The human body is not built to withstand six roller coaster rides in a row.
3: Yeah.
2: Okay?
1: On a wooden coaster.
2: After the second or third one, if you watch it really closely, there's certain scenes where there's only four Fozzy band members instead of five, because one of our guys had to split.
3: Yeah.
2: He was puking. Literally, there's a scene at the top when we go down, puke flying behind. I'm not even joking. When we did the sixth take, I looked at Rich Ward, my partner in crime. I was like, dude, that's it. We're done. Yeah. Because six in a row is too much.
3: And I bet, like, the first time it was really fun, right?
2: Yes. And then the second time, we start going, but there's a problem with the camera. Guess what? You can't stop and rewind. You're doing the whole damn thing.
4: Oh, no.
2: Then the fourth time, there's a problem with the audio. Oh, no. Here we go again. And you're doing the whole thing. Now, listen, I have to sing it. I have to work it. The camera's right in front of me, as we can see the video right now. Yeah. You got to be cool, lead singer guy. Sing! I'm doing my thing. Meanwhile, you're going across, and it's taking you back and forth, and you're shaking, and you're moving, and you're jumping up and down.
3: Yeah.
2: Six times was all we could do. And I was like, if we don't have it after that, tough luck, boys. I'm done.
1: Yeah. Do you think, because sometimes it happens, if you're like a coaster fan or whatever, that comes and unfortunately, it hasn't happened to me yet, and I'm an old bastard, but it still hasn't happened, where you realize, I can't ride these things anymore. Are you still pretty good on them?
2: No, I'm terrible on them. It's one thing I learned when I did Dancing with the Stars, like, I don't know, 10 years ago or whatever, there's a dance called the Viennese Waltz.
1: Okay.
2: And it's all based around spinning.
1: Right.
2: Right? And I remember when we started rehearsing it, I was like, I can't do this. I can't spin.
1: Yeah.
2: Any turning and spinning is far beyond my mental capacities for my head. So I had to put on one of those seasickness bands.
1: Yeah. For Dancing with the Stars?
4: Yes. Dancing?
2: Yes. It's a little rubber, like a cloth band. It's got a ball on it.
1: Yeah.
2: And the ball there's like a pressure point. Yeah. Yeah. Wrist. You're like, how can this work? It works. So I was able to do that. Because I remember I was so sick, and this is so name dropping. I had to do the Tonight Show that night with Lola Falana and Sammy Davis Jr. I was like, dude, I'm not going to make it. I can't make it. I'm so sick from this stupid dance.
3: Oh, my God.
2: And they said, put on these seasickness bands. And I actually did the Tonight Show in my fancy John Varvatos suit with sickness bands right underneath the shirt collar on the wrist.
3: Wow.
1: That's hilarious.
2: Sarah, secrets.
3: You had a question?
4: Do you have to use those for, because you travel all the time, do you have to use them on planes or
2: cruise
4: or
2: anything? No, I've never had to use them since. No.
4: Only
2: no,
4: dancing.
2: Just spinning.
1: What about wrestling? I mean.
2: No, it's fine. But if we stood in a corner and played merry-go-round, you and Steve, yeah, and we're like, spinning, right? I'm like, done right
1: You'd
2: here.
1: Be done.
2: We could do it right here in the studio. I'd be finished, done.
1: Dude, that'd be some
2: overfinished, gone down. Look at this. He pulled up the Dance of the Stars right away.
5: Steve, you should tell him about your skipping injury.
1: Oh my God! So here's Cheryl.
4: I'm sorry.
5: We're looking at dancing with Cheryl Burt. She was my favorite.
2: She's awesome.
1: I'm very good at doing the Dorothy skip from The Wizard of Oz, and I posited the notion that I could do it competitively in a race. So I did it.
2: There's plenty of races on those.
1: I did it down the hall
2: around. There was one in downtown Tampa earlier this week.
1: Chris, for about a year after I had a skipping injury. I mean, that's something like, what the hell's happening?
2: Knees, Achilles.
1: Yeah.
2: Wrists. What injury did you have?
1: I could feel it in my leg.
2: Pride?
1: Pride has never come back. Fortunately, the pride injury occurred young and never came back.
4: I can't believe you got to, I've never heard of someone getting sick from, like, I mean, yeah, spinning over and over, but spinning in a dance?
2: Yeah, spinning, because it's all spinning up and down the dance floor. So just my point is, my ability to do these types of spinning and the roller coasters, all this sort of stuff, I've been out for years. So when they came up with the idea to do this video on a roller coaster, I was like, listen, I'll do it because I'm a team player, but I'm warning you right now, I am not good at this. And I wasn't.
1: It's a killer video, though.
2: Thank you.
1: It's a killer video.
2: 3 million views or something. And so we got it done. All that matters is you get it together.
1: Yeah.
2: It was a terrible afternoon, but here we are on the Preston and Steve show.
3: That's right.
2: About it.
3: That's right. There was another cool video, totally different, and had to have been pretty easy to shoot, which was Spotlight, and there was a drone show.
2: Yes.
3: And you're up on some kind of a bluff on some kind of beautiful rock
2: It was like
3: formation.
2: The Mickey Mouse Fantasia thing, where he's the wizard on top of
1: Night on Bald Mountain.
2: Yeah, exactly. I was basically standing in a studio with a green screen. But the drones that you see are actual real drones. Also filmed in Santa Claus, Indiana.
4: Oh, wow.
2: It's like the second home of Fozzie.
3: Now, that was a cool vid. I did enjoy that one.
2: Thank you for watching our video. It looked like it.
3: I know.
2: Show business magic.
3: Right, man.
2: So Hollywood magic.
1: You're coming back to town. Everyone's thrilled that you're here. You're the band. But also, we'll see what the numbers are. But as of last weekend, you were in the number one movie at the box office.
2: Yeah.
1: Number one movie
2: in the country. Yeah. It's so cool.
1: I know you're a massive horror fan, as am I. It is so fulfilling in a way to see this franchise, which the movie company tapped out. They're like, no. And everyone sort of turned their back on it. And here he is, Damien Leone has this hit. And all grassroots, virtually no budget.
2: So we started watching Terrifier 1 on the tour bus.
1: Right.
2: Once again, Rich found it. He's like, you got to see this movie. I'm like, a killer clown? Give me a break. Boring. And he goes, you got to watch this one death, which is the famous hacksaw death. If you've seen the first one, if you know, you know.
1: Yes.
2: And I was like, this is insane. This is so gritty and creepy and brutal. So I really started trumpeting the merits of this movie, which then was found out by Damien and David, who plays Art.
1: David Howard Thornton is unbelievable.
2: Yeah. So then they asked me to be in part two. So I was at the very end of part two, but the initial scene that we filmed was much longer than what you see in part two. There was a whole end sequence that we had to cut because in the meantime of putting out Terrifier 2 and filming it, there was a movie called Malignant that had the exact same ending.
1: With the head?
2: With the head in the back of the head.
1: Oh!
2: Which Victoria, Vicky, who's the girl who has no face, both of us, that was the end for us in 2. But because we had to reshoot the ending, he's like, well, I got to bring you back in 3. So I was able to come back in 3, and also Samantha, the face-eating girl, she has a huge part. Had there been no Malignant, there might not have been a Chris Jericho return or Victoria Samantha Cifaldi's return in this movie. So things work out the way that they're supposed to work. Because I remember so sad after two. It's like, oh, we got to reshoot the ending and all my cool stuff is gone. And now we end up with three. Three has become such a phenomenon. Here's the thing. Number one movie in America. Have you seen any ads for it anywhere? No. There's no TV ads. There's no billboards. There's nothing.
3: Yeah.
2: It's all word of mouth that was able to get to the number one spot in America in the movie theaters. So that's crazy.
1: I've been a prophet of this. We had one because, listen, either you get it or you don't. It is a loving homage to the real practical effects gore movies of the late 80s and early 90s. Yeah. And not only that, the way it is filmed, the way it is directed, the color palette, everything is there.
2: You're an auteur, Steve.
1: I just thought it was so great. And again, with Art the Clown, not a word of dialogue.
2: He doesn't say a word. Yeah. He plays it so well.
1: And you sit there, you can't help it. You're laughing at the fact that
2: you're laughing. You're also completely freaked out by how depraved it is. All the effects are practical. And what that means for listeners is there's no CGI, there's no AI, there's no digital effects. So for me, they scanned my head, which back in the day, you'd see the plaster molds.
1: Like a life mask, they call it, right?
2: This is all just done with a wand. They scan. It's like when you do a video game or an action figure. Yes. So they did a whole wand scan of my head, and 3 months later, I show up on set, and here's this bust of my head that looks exactly like me. Whoa. So I'm like, hey, Chris. We do the scene. Spoiler alert, they end up ripping my face off, basically.
1: Which is an honor.
2: Mm-hmm. Art the Clown and Victoria. I'm watching this from behind the camera, watching my own face get ripped apart, and it's so real looking. I'm like, guys, I'm standing right here. Like, you gotta give me some respect. But you're literally watching it, and it's so well done. Skin is stretching, skin is ripping, and you're like, it actually kind of made me a little bit sick to watch my own face get ripped off.
1: It has to be otherworldly. We've talked about, we did a voice cloning thing here, and I played some audio Preston, and it was not him, but it's got to throw you off to see something that looks sounds that realistic.
2: And my kids are seeing the movie now. They're all 18 and 21, and they're like, it's really weird watching my dad.
1: Your jaw gets ripped off.
2: His face ripped off. Yeah. But I mean, once again, it's so well done because Damien, who you mentioned, who directed the movie, he wrote the movie, he created Art the Clown, he did all the practical effects on 1 and 2. And on 3, he hired a special effects team, but was still like, okay, cut. Give me this. Give me the blood capsule. We need more blood here. And he's up there touching it up and all that stuff. But really, almost like a mom and pop
1: operation.
2: And to see the budget, which I think was $2 or $3 million, and now we're already over $25 million. This thing is a cash cow. And Damien did it right. He, when 2 did so much money, did so much business, he didn't sell out to a company. He didn't give up ownership of Art the Clown. Nothing. He kept it all. No, it's unrated. That's another thing. It's unrated. There is no rating for this movie.
1: And some theaters won't take an unrated movie.
2: It's insane.
1: A number of them took
2: this. But it's still number one.
1: Yeah.
2: That shows you just the word of mouth and the fan base for this franchise.
1: Man.
3: That's huge.
2: And Burke. That's me, Burke.
1: Burke.
2: I have 5 minutes total screen time. I'm already in a video game. They're cosplaying as Burke. Burke for life.
1: There you go. Was Burke chosen because Burke was the dick character from Aliens?
2: I just showed up. He said, your name is Burke.
1: Okay. I'm like,
2: That's how it works, Steve.
3: Well, I wanted to mention this because we have a deadline to enter this on Sunday. Chris is doing the Rock and Wrestling Rager at Sea. And we're giving away a trip to this, by the way. It's going to be in at the end of January, right when you want to go on a cruise.
2: Yes, 6 on the beach.
3: And so you can get registered through WMMR.com. It is pool parties, concerts. You end up getting
2: wrestling.
3: Wrestling. All right.
2: Comedy.
3: You get a balcony cabin for 2, private meet and greet with Chris Jericho himself.
2: Wow.
3: And round trip airfare and pre-cruise hotel stay are covered.
2: That sounds great. So can I enter?
3: You can enter.
6: The only thing missing is live broadcast from Preston and Steve.
2: Should do that.
3: Yeah. We should
2: do that. We've had so much fun on the cruises. Like I said, this is 6 on the beach, which coincidentally is the 6th voyage. We started in 2018. We had, obviously the pandemic comes, lockdown, all that stuff. We're back up to snuff, ready to rock, and it is just a total party at sea. so much fun, and we had a blast every single time we go out. It's become a whole community of people that go to these cruises.
1: See, I think you're perfect for something like this because the cruise thing, you're in close quarters to your fan base.
2: Yes.
1: I think, and we've always said this, I think we told you this a number of times, the whole wrestling training, the interaction with fans has served you so well. I mean, you're just naturally a likable guy, but that aspect is paying it forward to your fans. You know what I'm saying? I mean, it's really a great attribute.
2: And the thing is, we did the Kiss cruise in 2015, and as soon as we docked on that cruise, I was like, I can do this.
1: Yeah.
2: We can do wrestling at sea and music, because when we did the Kiss cruise, we're on stage. And it's not like you're moving back and forth and the amps are sliding. Like, nothing is moving. I'm like, we could easily have a wrestling match in the middle of the sea. It took 3 years to get it set up. We got it set up, and it's just been a blast ever since.
5: What gig or location did you do where were you really surprised at how much you loved it? Like, you went into it not knowing what to expect. Like, because I would think a cruise, maybe going in, you would know.
2: Yeah, I mean, for a cruise, you think, oh, we're just going to get bombarded by fans. Yeah. Right? Yeah. It's not like... Everybody is so cool because you have, you know, you do a show, people come. You do the VIP, that's a little bit more hardcore fans. You do the VIP, that's where someone comes on stage and sings with us. Super hardcore. The cruise fans are the ultimate of the fans. You know what I mean? They are the Chris Jericho fanatics, whatever it may be. And everybody's very cool. First day, hey, Chris, and there's some people gathered around, whatever. But second day, it's a little bit cooler. Third day, you're just a guy on the boat gambling and drinking with everybody.
1: Everybody's on vacation. Yeah,
2: exactly.
3: You're in line at the buffet.
2: That's the, not me. I don't hang out with the riffraff at the buffet. Unless it's 12 o'clock at night and I need nachos or something. But I mean, it's really just a super laid-back vibe. And we've had so many people that have come on as talent going, I didn't know what to expect. I thought it was going to be terrible. I thought I was just be stuck in my cabin the whole time. And I realized it's not that at all. So it really is just a huge, it's almost like summer camp.
1: You know, you mentioned kissing, and we've heard this for years, and people, there's marketing stuff, and they're doing this, and like, they have a fan base that wants this stuff.
2: Yeah.
1: What's the crime there? I don't get it. You're super serving your fan base.
2: It ain't a crime to be good to yourself, Steve. Yeah. That's the thing. Like, listen, you do the cruise. I do a meet and greet Chris Jericho title belt experience. We make a Jericho belt where you can own. There's only 25 of them made every year, and it's an amazing real title belt. The guys who make the AEW titles and the WWE titles make these, and you charge money for it. And people are like, oh, who would pay for that? Listen, 25 of these things go in a second.
1: Yeah,
2: and these people walk away with something cool. It's okay to charge people for the experience, because that's what people want nowadays. That's what I want when I go do any type of VIP or whatever. It's not a crime to do that, because people are so excited to do it in this day and age. And listen, the cruise is a perfect place to do all these different levels of the experience, because that's what people want, is the experience in this day
1: and age. Do you see yourself evolving the concept and doing other variations on it?
2: We're always trying something new. You know what I mean? Always trying something new. And I've had a couple ideas of expanding the Jericho cruise idea, not necessarily even in wrestling and rock and roll. There's other ideas that I have. But the cruise business is so huge, but the good cruises are so minimal. You see them come and go.
1: Right.
2: Like Def Leppard has a cruise last 1 year. Megadeth has a cruise last 1 year. It's very hard to find the vibe of exactly what people are looking for. But with the Jericho cruise, since day one, all I ever wanted was a party. So everybody that I put on this cruise, every band, every wrestler, every comedian, whatever it may be, it's a party. You walk from one room to the next on the cruise, one stage to the next, and it's just hammering you with good time vibes.
1: That's great.
2: That's what I want.
3: Dude, Chris, how do you keep from being completely exhausted, man? I don't know where your energy,
2: Well, you rest when you can. Like, we were in New York City last night, and I hung out for a bit, and I woke up this morning with Simon, our amazing tour manager, putting a coffee next to me. I'm like, what are you doing? Like, I was like, why are you putting a coffee next to me? And it's like, oh, you've got the radio. And then I'm like, okay, well, at least I've got radio, and then I'm fine. But no, I actually have to go back to New York today to do a panel for the New York Comic Con.
6: Oh, my God.
2: We do VIP here in Philly. I go to New York for the Comic Con panel. I come back to Philly, do the show. So, listen, when cool things come up, I do them because that's what we're here for.
1: Yeah.
2: But in the meantime and in between time, when I'm finished with this radio with you guys, I'll go right back to bed for a couple hours. You get the rest when you can and just be ready.
1: I know your secret. Your secret. Seedless grapes. That's your secret.
2: Seedless grapes. Call back.
1: That's it.
6: Well, then thank you for being here because I would have totally understood if you would have canceled.
1: Yeah.
2: No, but here's the thing. You can't do that, though. You can't cancel because when we're in town at the Foundry tonight, plugged right there.
1: Yeah.
2: You want people to know.
1: Yeah.
2: And obviously, you guys are so cool to us. We've had a great relationship with WMMR over the years. This is important. I need to be in here. And if I have to get up early, what is it, 9:30? Like, oh my gosh, how crazy is that? it's important. It's what we do. And when you do a show in this day and age, there's so many forms of entertainment. There's so many ways for people to go watch things and experience things. So you want people to know you're in town. So it's very important to do these. I wish we had a great radio station like you guys every single show that we did.
1: Yeah.
2: It just helps the show. It helps the band. So yes, I'm happy to be here. Not going anywhere.
1: All right.
2: So
1: there we go.
4: Well, I know you do have to get on your busy agenda, but I do have one question, which is the Rock and Roll Hall of Fame ceremony is happening this weekend. And you are such a huge, as well as a fantastic musician, just a great fan of rock and roll. So I was wondering if you planned on watching it. The lineup this year, or I should say the class, is pretty impressive. I mean, you've got Ozzy getting in for the second time, Peter Frampton's getting in, Farner, and then a few wild cards like Cher and Dave Matthews Band. It's going to be really interesting. What do you think?
2: There was a time I used to go to the Rock and Roll Hall of Fame every year. I knew somebody that kind of had connections, and my cousin and I used to go. We had the best time. Now, to get on the floor of the Rock and Roll Hall of Fame, it cost $10,000 for a table.
1: Wow.
2: So if you're getting inducted, like tonight, you know, Peter Frampton, if you see him sitting there or tomorrow night, it's $10,000 to get that table. So we had this weird pass where we couldn't sit anywhere on the floor, but they couldn't kick us out. We had the right, so we just had to walk around
5: the whole time.
2: Yes, and so the year that Deep Purple got in, Wu-Tang got in. And or maybe it was NWA, one of the two, Wu-Tang or NWA. I think it was maybe NWA. And the moment NWA got inducted, they were first by design, they left. They're like, screw this, we're gone. So my cousin and I sat at the table NWA Wu-Tang and enjoyed all. They had the delicious cookies or these plates of cookies. So I used to go every year, and it was so much fun. I haven't gone in quite a few years. Actually, the year that Ringo Starr gets inducted, if you watch the ceremony, there's a really annoying guy in the front row whose hand keeps coming up right in front of Ringo's head on the camera. That was me. That's my hand.
6: Oh, my gosh.
2: Watching right beside
1: me. I love how you have a walk-around pass. You don't know table aside.
2: Can't go anywhere, but they can't kick me out.
1: Yeah.
2: So I'm like, okay. I would love to go. I haven't gone in a few years. The only thing that bums me out, and they've started doing this, is when some of the bands get inducted, if they can't sing, they bring somebody else in. So Ozzy's not performing, which is a drag. I would love to see Ozzy. I don't think Foreigner's performing, you know, and it's like Sammy Hagar is singing for Foreigner. Awesome call. Maynard James Keenan singing for Ozzy. I don't like it. No. So I don't see any relation between Tool and Ozzy. And I'm sure Maynard will be great, but it's like, I just wish Ozzy would come on stage. Just do one. Lip sync it. I don't care. I just want to see Ozzy.
6: Yeah.
2: But unfortunately, you know, it's not going to be. But thank goodness Ozzy's getting in. He deserves it. I don't understand a Rock and Roll Hall of Fame where the Fugees and Dave Matthews and Wu-Tang is in. Motorhead is not in.
1: Yeah.
2: Iron Maiden's not in. Scorpions isn't in. Thin Lizzy isn't in. Ted Nugent isn't in. Come on, guys.
6: Yeah.
2: Come on, y'all.
4: I could see you doing tributes for them at the ceremony.
2: I would love to.
4: That'd be amazing.
2: I should induct Iron Maiden.
1: Yeah.
2: I should do it.
1: So who inducts Fozzy?
5: Oh, my God.
1: Down the road.
2: Well,
1: who are you picking?
2: Preston and Steve.
1: We'll take it.
5: Yeah, I didn't realize that the award recipient, the honoree, does not get to choose who the...
2: I didn't realize that.
1: I didn't know that.
5: Who's the person who inducts him. No.
2: I wonder who's inducting Ozzy. Do we know?
5: I do not know.
2: I'm sure it's up there. Look it up. You guys looked up the Dancing with the Stars.
5: Yeah, we can find that out.
2: We'll figure it out here. We got to hold on just a little longer.
4: I think it's Jack Black, but let me fact
5: check. No, you're right. It is.
2: That's a good one.
5: Yeah,
2: I'll take that. Jack will be great.
1: Yeah,
2: he appreciates that.
5: So, do you know Jack?
2: I do know

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1: They were all crowded around, you know, the Bare Naked Ladies were there, all these other bands, and they were just like, we can't wait to see these guys. And Jack was just as cool as you want him to be.
2: We played Download a few years ago, which is a huge festival in England, and it's always, Simon will know, it's, for whatever reason, it's always muddy. It always rains on Download weekend.
1: Right.
2: And Tenacious D is really huge in England. And, you know, you're a rock band. You're in Download. You're wearing your rock and roll clothes. You know, you get leather pants on, sparkly boots, whatever. Jack was wearing sweatpants and big, giant rubber boots. Wellies. Wellies, as they call them, to combat the mud. And I was like, only Jack Black could get away with his gut hanging out, sweatpants on, his wellies on. He's got his acoustic guitar, and he's just walking around the stage.
1: I love it.
2: So, yeah, he'll be good to induct Ozzy. That's very good.
3: I assume you're a Pick of Destiny fan, right?
2: I love Pick of Destiny.
3: Yeah,
2: it's such a great the theater.
3: Yeah, it did
2: not do well, but it's still, still a favorite of mine that I watch from time to time.
3: What brings you there? I mean, you're doing so many things.
2: To Philly, we have a show tonight at the Foundry. Oh, sorry.
3: Between the wrestling, between the music, between the acting, you're doing that now as well. You know, what brings you, it's what you're doing at the moment that brings you the most joy, or is there one thing that just sort of hovers above the rest?
2: What I'm doing at the moment.
3: Okay.
2: You got to live in the moment. Like, honestly, there's no, this is not a gag just because I'm here. There's no other place I'd rather be right now than here with you guys. It's always a blast. Yeah, you have to live in the moment when you do all the different things I do, and you have to love it. Mm. At this stage in the game for me, I don't do anything for money. I don't do anything I'm not interested. Hey, Chris, you still like wrestling? Yes. If I didn't, I wouldn't be doing it.
3: Yeah.
2: It's as simple as that. So every day is a new challenge and a lot of fun. Like, today's a crazy day. Like we mentioned, going back to New York for the Comic-Con, but to host a panel for The Walking Dead, Dead City, like, how could I not be super excited about that?
1: Right.
2: It's going to be a grind. It's not going to be an easy day. But screw it, man. It's fun. Like, how could you not want to do this?
1: You do so much. I wonder if you could be like a lifestyle brand, you know, like Martha Stewart and
2: I should be. I could cook.
1: Can you cook?
2: Well, a little bit.
1: Okay.
2: So, like, someone else does it for you.
3: I want a Hot Pocket.
2: I can barbecue. I can barbecue.
3: There you go.
2: Steak, chicken.
1: Okay.
2: Kebabs.
1: Yeah.
2: Right. You guys into kebabs?
1: Totally.
3: Chris Jericho kebabs. I see it now.
2: Kebabico.
1: Kebabico.
2: Available at your local Kroger.
1: So I assume you were the only one in the band that's here this morning. Are they elsewhere?
2: The rest are sleeping.
1: They're in the bus?
2: Tour buses. So yeah, it's like a group of vampires all in their coffins.
1: Is the bus going to drive all the way back up to New York and back?
2: No.
1: I was going to say, that's
2: I got to take a choppa.
1: A choppa? Get to the choppa.
2: Yeah. It's one of those things where you're like, this opportunity came up to host the panel. And they're like, bad timing, you're in Philly. I'm like, well, hold on a second. Is it bad timing? What time is the panel? 6 to 7. Okay. Now my conundrum, how do I get from Philly to New York and back? Chopper.
1: Yeah.
2: Never done it before. Second.
1: You've never done it before?
2: Never done it before.
1: All right. Awesome.
3: There's
2: I've been on choppers, but never flying from, like, you know, Philly to New York or whatever. Because I was thinking maybe a train something. They're like, no train's not going to do it.
1: Yep.
2: It's got to be a chopper. And it's like, well, that might actually work. So
3: there's a rumor that's how you arrived at the Terrifier 3 premiere.
2: That is true. That is true.
3: Okay.
2: So that is the, so I've been, like I said, a few choppers before. Terrifier 3, once again, this is not humble bragging, but I had to do a show for the NHL in Atlanta. For HBO Max. Once again, you got this opportunity to host a panel with all these NHL greats, Chris Chelios, etc.
3: Wow.
2: Too bad. Bad time. I'm like, is it? What time is the panel? Panels from 1 to 2. What time is the Terrifier premiere? 8 o'clock. How can I get from Atlanta to New York? We figured it out. We worked it out. Plane was late. When I landed, they had a chopper waiting, literally Tom Cruise moment. Get off the plane, onto the spinning chopper, lifts up, go across the Hudson River. It takes like 2 minutes, and then it takes 25 minutes to go a block for the rest of the way in New York City. But we made it.
3: Yeah, that's awesome.
2: I always say, and my team knows this, don't tell me how it's not going to work. Tell me how we can make it happen.
3: Yeah.
2: There's always a way to make it work.
1: Wow.
2: There's always a way.
4: We did a contest like a decade ago, and I got to take listeners to from here, like right down the street, actually, Chris, to a great adventure, the theme park in between here and New York. And what I didn't, and we did it via helicopter. What I didn't realize, and which makes perfect sense, is that per FAA regulations, helicopters can't go as high as planes. They have to fly at a certain height, right?
2: Yeah.
4: But you look out and you see everything, and it's so, it was amazing to me to get from Philly to that part of New Jersey

0: in like 20 minutes.
1: Right.
0: And then I'm sure it's only a half hour or whatever to get to New York.
1: Well, we'll find the thing that you're right is when the helicopter takes off and it's waiting to get its flight pattern, but it's literally like 3 feet off the ground.
0: Yeah.
1: And it's just like, it's like a hummingbird. It's just kind of sitting there. And you're like, this is really crazy.
0: There's
1: cool.
0: No runway.
1: There's no runway. Yeah. You could literally land it anywhere.
0: Yeah.
1: So you got your little headphones on like this, your little microphone. And I'm filming stuff, got to put it on the TikTok. And I'm like, here I am doing a helicopter. And the pilot's like, what did you say? I'm like, sorry, sir. I'm not giving you directions. I'm just filming myself for the talk. Ignore me.
2: You know, they used to be that, there's a movie called Coogan's Bluff, a Clint Eastwood movie, and they shows him. The helicopter used to take off from the top of the, at that time, the Pan Am building in Manhattan.
1: Right.
2: And they had some issues, but I was like, that always looks so friggin' cool.
1: There's helipads all across the city.
2: Yeah, are there still on buildings? Or
1: they're not in buildings now. I mean, there could be, but they're just everywhere. Like, to find out when I Googled, you know, choppers and all that stuff, there's literally 50 places you can land in Times Square alone. They're everywhere.
3: Get to the chopper!
4: Steve, there's one right along the river in Conshohocken, like back by those apartments.
2: Really?
4: There's one right there.
1: 5 minutes from the Foundry, and the Javits Center is where the Comic-Con is in New York. There's one 5 minutes from the Javits Center. They're all over the place.
2: Wow.
1: Just, like you said, find an area of concrete, like a parking lot, and you can land a chopper there.
5: Awesome. Well, so if you're into the show at the Foundry and you see the chopper coming in, you know who's on that.
1: I remember years ago when Guns N' Roses was still with like Buckethead and those guys, that I think there was a show in Philly. They played the Forum, the Spectrum, or First Union. And it was one of those things where the opening band was on and Axl was still in New York. And they're like, we're on like in 30 minutes. It's like, oh, Axl will take his chopper when he's ready.
2: So, Jesus, wow.
1: Yeah, I will be much more punctual, but I still will be taking my chopper.
5: The show is tonight at the Foundry. And make sure you check out FozzyRock.com for all things Fozzy. 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We got all different ways for you to get on board with Chris and Fozzy. But tonight, the show, do not miss it. You will have a great time.
2: Amazing.
5: That is a guarantee.
1: It's always a rock and roll party in Philly, and we're very excited. And thanks to you guys for always supporting Fozzy. And we can't wait to do the WMMR Fest again.
5: Yes.
0: Love
1: always
0: to have
1: a pleasure.
0: You. Great
1: last
0: to see
1: time, Last time we got to play in between the Struts and Joan Jett. It was amazing.
5: That is cool. Yes. Yeah, that was great.
1: It was a lot of fun.
5: All right, Chris, thanks for being here. We love you.
1: Thank you, guys.
5: Have a good one tonight.
1: Get to the chopper.
5: Chris Jett. All right, we're going to take a break. We'll be right back. Stay with us.
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0: KCDC and Highway to Hill here on 93.3 WMMR. Everything that rocks. Ryan are presenting to you the best of Preston and Steve. And it looks like the surface temperature of the sun and hell coming this coming week, it is going to be absolutely brutal. Today we're getting a high of 89. Tomorrow we're going to be looking at 92. And then Wednesday through Friday, I mean, we're reaching temperatures over 100 degrees. So stay safe. Stay cool out there. We have the temperatures of hell. Now we get to the highway portion, a look at traffic. Before we dive into a list of the 50 filliest movies with the gang, let's see here. Vine Street Expressway westbound, you're jammed up between 8th Street and 76. Schuylkill eastbound, you're jammed between Montgomery Drive and the Spring Garden Street exit. And westbound side of the Schuylkill, you're jammed City Ave to Gladwin. Blue Route northbound, you're slow between McDade Boulevard and US 1. 95 northbound, you're slow between US 322 and Curlin Street. Southbound side of 95, you're slow Cottman to the Betsy Ross Bridge. And Walt Whitman Bridge eastbound between the toll and the downside. The right lane is closed due to construction. 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Terms apply. And that's your traffic on 93.3 WMMR.
1: Steve sent me a pretty interesting article. I assume this is from the Inquirer.
2: From the Inquirer, yeah. That's really cool.
1: And the title is Rocky and the 49 Other Best Philly Movies. And it's a pretty cool little list, just a glance at films that are either that were either filmed here or based story-wise here or have moments in Philadelphia.
2: Right, connections.
1: Yeah.
2: I thought it was kind of clever the way they did it. So not everything is that this was shot on, you know, Chestnut Street. It's not, some are directly that.
1: Yeah.
2: And some are other, you know, kind of a bank shot off something else.
1: So there's a lot in here, but we can kind of...
2: Just do the top 50.
1: We can skim through these. Well, I did go through the entire list because I was, as I kept going, I'm like, I remember
2: stuff.
1: That. And there were couple I don't know.
2: Yeah.
1: But I'll go through this list, and they're ranked from 1 to 50 in importance, and we'll start at the top.
2: Two Girls and a Liberty Bell.
1: No, Rocky.
2: Oh, yeah.
1: Is number one, and some of these we can glance over because it's so well known.
2: That's the boxing film, correct?
1: It's the movie about boxing, Steve. Okay. It's a guy who's kind of an underdog.
3: Anyway. Right. All right, so if Rocky was one, and I think we would all assume that that would be one, what would you say is two?
2: I have to recuse myself. Okay. I saw the list.
3: Because I haven't seen the list, and I'm like...
1: All right, go ahead. What do you think?
3: The first one that pops into my mind post-Rocky would be The Sixth Sense.
1: Okay, what about you guys? What do you think? Would be the Inquirer would rank among importance of movies or impact.
4: What's the Bradley Cooper and Robert De Niro movie?
2: Silver Linings Playbook.
1: Silver Linings Playbook, okay.
5: Yeah. I think they're going to go with a classic Philadelphia Story.
1: Okay, Philadelphia Story. Wow, no, it's Trading Places.
3: I was going to say that too, damn it.
5: No,
3: damn
5: you
3: it.
5: Weren't.
3: No, I was. I really was, I swear.
1: Trading Places, most of that is shot in Philadelphia, which is pretty awesome. And actually, I love the beginning sequence where they're going through just the day, the Philadelphia starting the day. The sun's coming up and they go to the, you know, the butcher shop and the trains.
2: I love that.
1: And just all around town. And as old as it looks, there's still a lot of really familiar things that you see in that montage in the opening of that movie.
2: It's like in the original Rocky, you talk about number one, you know, when he turns around and he runs up the steps. That skyline.
1: You look down the parkway.
2: It's like, what in the hell?
1: It looks empty.
3: Yeah, I know.
1: Number three on this list is The Sixth Sense.
3: Okay.
1: And that totally makes sense.
3: Yeah.
1: And we just had Knight on the other day, and it showcases Philly pretty well as well. Fourth on this list is Philadelphia.
3: Okay.
1: Tom Hanks.
2: Yes.
1: And I'm trying to think of where he, they go to Bryn Mawr at one point. Because that's where he grew up. He says, "Here, I grew up on the hard streets of Bryn Mawr."
3: Okay.
1: And it, obviously tongue-in-cheek and that whole thing.
3: Right.
1: Number five is Blowout.
2: Which is the
1: John Travolta film.
2: John Travolta movie. It's a remake. We had him in here, Travolta. Yep. He really loved making that film here, and they did use a lot of locations.
5: Doesn't... Dave Frankel have a role in, didn't we learn that, former weatherman?
3: Oh.
5: Dave Frankel was in Blowout. There's, talked to somebody, a local news person who had an acting career at one point.
3: Not Murph.
5: David Murphy.
3: Okay.
5: Yes.
3: Yeah, who was in Holy Moses. Yeah,
5: yes,
3: yeah.
5: And I believe he was in that as well. Maybe
2: he played the love interest.
3: Yeah.
2: To John Travolta.
3: President mentioned Bryn Mawr. Nick, I had a quick question because we were having a discussion over the weekend about the Main Line. Is it called the Main Line because of the train?
2: Yes.
3: Okay. It is. That's what I said. Okay. Good.
6: All right. That
3: makes
6: sense.
3: All I needed to know.
2: Did you just win a bet?
3: I did. Yeah.
1: I'm getting ready to go to Chicago for a trip in the spring, and the area called the Loop. That's a train based as well. I was always wondering why did they call this area of Chicago the Loop? It has to do with the transit, the mass transit around that area. So
2: I'm so incurious about stuff like that. Yeah.
1: So Blowout was number five. Number six on this list is 12 Monkeys.
2: Yes,
1: I only watched that movie one time.
5: I really like
4: same.
5: It.
4: Yeah.
1: I need to go back and see it.
2: By the way, incredible performance from Brad Pitt and obviously Bruce Willis. But it's always cool because you get to see Eastern State Penitentiary.
1: Yes.
2: Yeah.
5: And the zoo.
2: The zoo.
5: Yeah. And it's kind of an underrated movie. Bruce Willis is great in it. And there's, you know, time travel that happens. But I really like it.
2: It's a Terry Gilliam film.
1: Yeah. And David Morse just stayed at his own house.
2: That's right.
1: Probably because he lives in Philadelphia while he was making
2: We've acted
1: movie.
2: With him, by the way.
1: David Morse. Yeah. With Mechanic.
2: The Mechanic. Yeah.
1: Yeah. Then we have Creed. At number seven.
3: Okay.
1: I did like that first movie an awful lot.
2: I think it's the best of the lot still. Yeah. You know?
3: So in the Rocky franchise, Rocky 1, obviously, Philadelphia.
2: Eight.
3: Rocky 2?
2: Yeah,
3: so. Is that right. Philly? Is he still in Philadelphia
2: yeah,
3: at that
2: Philly.
3: Point?
2: I'm briefly in the Forbidden City.
3: Okay.
2: And then I come back.
3: Because Rocky 4, he's definitely not in Philadelphia anymore.
1: Rocky 2, he's definitely in Philly, Case, because... it's when they buy the new house.
2: That's right.
1: He has made some money.
2: Yeah. Trans Am.
1: And the Trans Am and all that. Yeah, and he starts doing commercials. And
2: I don't know. Rocky doing commercials.
1: That's all.
2: and I fight Apollo again.
1: And you're just repeating everything
2: just repeating
1: I say.
2: You're saying, and you saying. And even doing your hand gestures. Because I'm basically a husk. I have a little punch drunk.
1: Creed was number seven. Number eight is, Nick had mentioned it, The Philadelphia Story. That came out in 1940.
2: Have you guys ever seen it?
1: Catherine Hepburn.
2: It's a great movie.
5: Yeah, the only reason is because it's called Philadelphia Story, but my dad told me how wonderful it was, and I watched it, and yeah, it's
2: a classic.
5: Yeah.
1: So here, let me,
2: Stallone's in it. you're Catherine Hepburn.
1: Stallone, can you tell me The Philadelphia Story?
2: Sure, but you got to promise to go to sleep.
1: Catherine,
2: I'll warm up some milk for you.
1: Catherine Hepburn starred as mainline socialite Tracy Lord.
2: Lord.
1: That's a porn star.
2: Yeah, absolutely.
1: Tracy
2: yeah.
1: Lord. Let's see here.
2: You have any Philadelphia in you?
1: The setting. You want some?
2: You want some?
1: The setting for the wickedly witty rom-com is based on the 850-acre Villanova estate Ardrasan. But the film was shot on a Hollywood soundstage. The wedding at the center of the plot makes headlines in the Philadelphia Chronicle and is covered by Spy magazine journalist Ruth Hauser and Jimmy Stewart, who won a Best Actor Oscar for this.
2: So the movie was remade as High Society with Bing Crosby and Frank Sinatra.
1: So Cary Grant charms as Hepburn's ex-husband, scheming to get her back. In 1956, Philadelphia Story was remade as High Society, a musical with real-life Philadelphian Grace Kelly, plus Bing Crosby, Frank Sinatra, and Louis Armstrong.
2: The United States stinks. I know it stinks.
3: I didn't realize how gigantic sound stages were until we were at Universal last year.
5: They're tremendous.
3: I don't even, like, enormous.
1: You have to drive from one spot to another. They're that big.
2: Crazy. Well, you know what? I was watching the movie Devil last night, which is M. Night Shyamalan produced.
3: Yeah.
2: In the beginning and in the closing, they're showing the skyline, but it was filmed somewhere else.
3: Right.
2: Yeah, but I mean, it's, you know, sometimes, and this list actually includes things like that.
3: Yeah, does Shazam make its way into your list at all?
1: Well, let's wait and find out. We're going to start number nine is Mannequin.
2: Yes.
1: Yeah, the Wanamaker building.
4: I loved that movie.
1: Yep. Kim Cattrall.
2: True story.
1: What's his name? Andrew McCarthy.
2: Yeah.
1: It was a true story about a man
2: came to life.
1: Egyptian princess. Yes. Then number 10 on this list is The Blob. And guess where we did our Christmas Miracle live broadcast from?
2: I sat there, Colonial Theater, staring at the back of that theater because that's so iconic. The Blob comes through the projection room, you know, the openings for the projector. It's great.
1: Yep. So, yes, the Colonial Theater is, it doesn't take place here.
2: No.
1: But it was filmed, or parts of it were filmed in the area. So then we have number 11 on this list, The Irishman. Never saw it.
2: I did. I liked it a lot. The one thing that was a little weird about it was the Uncanny Valley stuff of seeing, you know, they youthified everybody.
3: Yeah.
2: So you had a young, you know, De Niro and Joe Pesci. But otherwise than that, it's nothing you haven't seen before from Martin Scorsese, but he does it better than everyone.
1: So I guess Joe Pesci's character is the head of the Northeastern Pennsylvania crime family?
2: Yeah, I believe that's the case. I saw it when it came out. It's about 4.5 hours long.
1: Then you have number 12, Silver Linings Playbook, as Kathy had mentioned. So my buddy, my best friend Steve, his daughter, Naomi, her all-time favorite movie is Silver Linings Playbook. So
2: oh, wow.
1: When... Several years ago, they came in town for a visit, and so I looked up online all the local locations where things were shot.
4: Oh, funny.
1: And we went, we had lunch at the Lanark Diner. I talked them into selling us a coffee mug from there. They didn't have any of that. I'm like, can I buy one of these? So, we didn't sit, and somebody was already sitting in the actual booth that Bradley and Jennifer were in where he eats the Raisin Bran and everything.
2: Right.
1: Yeah, but we went by the movie theater where she starts yelling rape and everything. We went by the houses that they
2: used. In.
1: I was able to find all that stuff online.
3: Yeah.
1: She loved it.
2: Oh, that's awesome. Yeah. Is that a favorite of yours, that movie?
1: No, I didn't get what the big deal was about it. And I appreciate that people liked it a lot. It just wasn't for me.
2: Didn't speak to you.
1: Yeah.
3: My wife and oldest just watched it on Saturday night, and I walked in as, on one of the scenes. And I was like, okay, you know what? I gotta revisit this again. It was just really funny. It was basically when Bradley Cooper and Jennifer Lawrence, like, kind of first meet. And he's
2: the awkward exchange.
3: He's like, you're mean.
1: Yeah. I mean, it's got a great heart to it.
2: Yeah.
1: It's these two unlikely people who are having
2: a little off
1: traumas in their life and have found each other. And that's always a wonderful thing when that
2: did
1: happens.
2: You like it, Kathy?
4: Yes. Oh, yeah. Loved it.
1: Also on the list, number 13 is Hustle. I enjoyed that movie.
3: Oh,
2: yes.
3: I was thinking Hustlers.
1: The basketball movie.
3: I did like that.
1: Adam Sandler. That was well done.
5: Yeah. A lot of Sixers love.
1: Yeah.
5: I mean, like, in a good way.
2: Yeah. A lot of Manny Young.
1: Yeah. I only saw it one time, so that's another one I need to go back and watch. This one I don't know. The Watermelon Woman. It came out in 1996.
2: So there was a movie made years ago called The Watermelon Man, and I don't know if this has anything to do with it. They're calling it a mockumentary?
1: The description says, this underrated black lesbian classic provides a time capsule of the 90s queer scene in and around Philly through the lens of Cheryl Dunier, the Liberia-born actor-director who graduated from Mercy Academy.
3: Oh, that's where my daughter's going.
1: The razor-sharp mockumentary, the first narrative feature film by an out black lesbian. She plays a version of herself working as a video store clerk and aspiring filmmaker. Okay, so no, I have not seen that. So, but it ranks high on this list, number 14. After that, this is a list on the Inquirer called Rocky and the 49 Other Best Philly Movies.
2: Stay tuned for more.
1: Number 15 is Fantasia.
5: Oh, yes. The Philadelphia Orchestra.
1: Yes.
5: They conducted
1: that's
5: it.
1: That's the connection.
2: Yeah. 10 points for Gryffindor.
5: Thank you.
1: Professor Stallone.
2: Yeah, but I know some magic.
1: Yeah. So.
2: Now look, I got your nose. I did that.
1: And then he punches you in the face.
2: Shut up.
1: Watch this. Yeah. All right, number 16 is Mickey and Nicky. It's a movie from 1976. Don't know it. A
2: lot of people love this movie. I think I've seen it once.
1: Uh-huh.
2: But it's become kind of this culty thing. It got a Criterion treatment. You know, the company that really releases these loving 4K and Blu-ray discs on these movies. So it's definitely big.
1: It's Peter Falk and John Cassavetes.
2: Yeah, two heavy hitters.
1: In the movie. Okay. Number 17 is Witness.
2: Love Witness.
1: It's a great movie.
2: Primarily takes place out in Lancaster.
1: It does, but the crime happens in Philadelphia.
2: 33 Station, yeah.
1: And the whole beginning of the movie is shot here.
3: Is it old up? Because I've never seen it.
2: It does. Okay. I just watched it recently.
5: You've never seen it?
3: No.
5: Oh, I think you'd like
3: I've
5: it.
3: I've seen pieces of it.
5: Yeah, Danny Glover is such a badass.
1: Oh, my God.
5: He's terrifying.
1: And what's fun, too, is Viggo Mortensen is like a bit player.
2: Yeah.
1: Like, he was young, and really? You just see him in the background. He has a couple of quick lines, and that's it.
2: Stallone was one of the Amish, too.
1: He was.
2: I am very plain.
5: You look plain, Buck.
2: Thank you. I try to be plain.
6: not like a plane, because I have to have like a big prop on my nose and I can't fly. I'm going on.
1: Can you make a sound like an airplane?
6: Well, isn't it? Thank you for flying Amish Airlines. We know you had a number of choices today, and we appreciate your patronage.
7: Amish Airlines?
6: Yeah. Very plain.
5: The planes don't go very far.
7: Yeah.
5: They just kind of sit there.
6: They're horse-drawn.
5: Yeah, horse-drawn planes.
1: Mm-hmm. It's got a big orange triangle on the back of it.
3: Yeah.
1: Number 18 on this list is Best in Show.
2: There you go. And Best in Show, they got the great the dog show that occurs after every on Thanksgiving.
1: Yep.
5: They didn't film
1: the American Dog Show.
5: And like even the exterior shots, not many real shots of Philadelphia. And then always just, it bugs me.
2: I hate that bait and switch.
5: I know.
2: Film that whole goddamn thing here.
1: Yeah. I love the Eugene Levy's character when he's talking about them coming to Philadelphia. Yeah. He's like, we're going to see the Bell. We're going to go where they make the cream cheese. Yeah. We're definitely doing the cream cheese.
5: He's describing the drive up. He's like, and, you know, still cloudy.
1: Yeah. Just bland as all get out. So Best in Show was 18. Then he had 19 is Invincible. We just had Dov Davidoff in, and he plays one of the friends in the movie.
2: It's not a masterpiece, but I love it. Every time it's on, I think Elizabeth Banks and Wahlberg have a good chemistry.
1: Yeah.
2: And I like that sort. And, you know, Greg Kinnear is terrific in it as well.
1: Yep. 20th on this list is National Treasure.
2: That movie was a huge hit when it first was. With the sequel, not so good, but the first one was really good.
1: That was fun.
2: I'm looking for the Declaration of Independence.
1: So they shoot in front of.
2: I think I can help you.
1: The Franklin Institute, Reading Terminal Market, Head House Square, Independence Mall.
3: Independence Mall, yeah.
1: Urban Outfitters.
2: Lou Turks.
1: Lou Turks.
2: I think it's in here.
5: That's one of those.
2: Really? Go with it.
5: That's one of the movies where it kind of bugs me a little bit. And this is
1: the geography.
5: Yes. They leave like a Reading Terminal Market.
2: And they're there in a quarter of a second.
5: They blink and they're outside the Independence Hall.
3: The same thing in the Silver Linings Playbook.
5: It happens all the time.
3: And Rocky, the Rocky run, he does.
2: Shut up.
5: That's 100 miles, right?
1: Yeah. Remember we did something.
6: 300 miles.
1: They had tracked the Rocky run, but it actually was. And it was like a marathon.
5: No, it was more.
1: 30 some odd miles. Ridiculous. Yeah.
6: I could do it.
1: You could.
6: Yeah. I'm a professional boxer.
1: Number 12 of movies based or shot in Philadelphia, American Hustle.
2: Yeah, that's a David O. Russell film.
1: Who was in that?
3: Oh, is that?
5: Christian Bale.
3: Yeah.
5: And Bradley Cooper.
3: Oh, Jesus.
1: Oh. Wait a minute. Was it Amy Adams in that, too?
5: Yeah.
1: Yeah.
5: Mm-hmm. That's the guy that got run over by the snowplow.
3: Jeremy Renner.
5: Jeremy Renner, yeah.
1: I didn't love that movie.
2: It is a quirky movie. I saw it the first time. I agree with you. I was like, and then I watched it again, and it was more like,
5: That's two movies with Bradley Cooper and Jennifer Lawrence set in our area.
1: Jennifer Lawrence is in that movie?
5: Yeah. Jennifer Lawrence and Amy Adams are both incredibly sexy in that movie.
1: Okay.
5: It's really good.
1: 22 on this list of movies in Philadelphia, Concrete Cowboy.
2: Yes.
1: Did you know the name?
2: Idris Elba, where he's the cowboy in the city.
1: I saw that.
2: It came out just about, 4 years ago?
3: Yeah. I did watch that.
2: It's a good movie. He kind of mentors, through the equine sort of therapy, and it's very cool.
1: I remember a scene where somebody gets shot in a parking lot, and it just like shocked the hell out of me the way they depicted it in the movie, if I recall correctly. But yeah, that was a good one. And that was based on real people.
2: Yes, it was.
1: That horses in Center City.
3: Oh, dude. I mean,
1: or at least in South, maybe South Philly.
3: I think it was West Philly.
1: West Philly, yes.
3: But also,
6: West Philly horses are hot.
3: When I was coming out of one of the Eagles games this past season, I walked past couple of gentlemen who were just standing on horseback. I think I took a picture of it.
2: It's probably this, because you'll see these guys around occasionally. Mm-hmm. Well, you've seen them around, going through. And I remember seeing the one dude with the cowboy hat. I think that might have been the guy Idris Elba is playing.
1: Okay. 23 on this list, Steve, is Dawn of the Dead.
2: The original Dawn of the Dead.
1: Was it shot here?
2: Yeah. So it was George Romero. George Romero shot the original Night of the Living Dead. I believe it was.
1: Well, I didn't read this ahead of time. It says the second installment centers on four Philadelphians, two TV journalists, and two cops who managed to escape the Blueskin monsters long enough to find shelter in a shopping mall, which is actually the Monroeville Mall outside of Pittsburgh and near Romero's alma mater, which was Carnegie Mellon.
2: Well, to be honest, the original Night of the Living Dead was shot closer to Pittsburgh. And then the remake that I am in as a zombie was shot in that general area as well. So I'm blurring it with, you know, Philadelphia and Pittsburgh. But
1: so this must be the fact that these people were from
2: Philadelphia. Yeah. The movie. Okay. That's the connection.
1: Number 24 is a movie that I actually like. It's called In Her Shoes.
2: I like that movie.
1: Yeah.
2: Tony Collette's really good at it.
1: Yeah. Cameron Diaz, Tony Collette.
2: Stallone.
4: Oh, yes. The sisters.
2: Stallone. I think I had that in the 6.5.
1: Yeah. Oh, he was the guy who sells shoes.
2: Yeah. Oh, that looks good on you. And it's like, it looks like a pump, but it feels like a sneaker.
1: Yeah. Kath, do you enjoy that movie?
4: Yes. I remember that. Yeah. I did very much.
2: Because he had shoes in it, right?
1: I thought about going and trying the restaurant that's featured in that, the Jerk Hut.
2: Ever had a jerk hut?
1: It's, ever had a jerk hut?
8: Ever heard of jerk meat?
1: No, it's a Jamaican restaurant.
2: Is it?
1: Yeah.
2: Okay. I don't remember that scene.
1: Yeah, there's several scenes of the movie.
4: Where is it?
1: I don't know exactly. I looked it up one time, thought about going there, and just never made it around to it. But
2: never got past the jerk meat.
1: That's where she gets proposed to, and then that's where they end up having the wedding at the end of the movie.
2: Yes. Okay, yeah. I remember that.
4: Okay, well, you will never go there because it's permanently closed.
2: Oh, no.
1: Oops. Missed my chance.
2: Maybe if you'd gone there sooner, they'd still be in business.
1: It was on South Street?
4: 14th and South.
1: Hold on. Marissa, of course, knows about it. Yeah,
9: it was right between Broad and 15th and South. And what was really cool is there's a PHS pop-up garden there, and they had a window on the side of the building. So if you were in the garden, you could buy food right from the jerk hut, through a window.
1: Oh, that's cool.
4: What happened? Why did they close?
9: You know what, Kathy? I don't know exactly, but I'm going to guess that it was just one of those things where they were around for so long that they decided to just close up shop.
2: They were all jerked out?
9: Yeah, I don't think it was anything bad. I think it was just, you know.
2: All right.
9: They put their time in.
2: God, now I want jerk chicken.
1: But if you haven't seen that one, it's a good movie, In Her Shoes, and it shows quite a bit of Philadelphia. Now, I never saw this movie, Confessions of a Dangerous Mind.
2: It's the Chuck Barris quasi, he's a spy. It's based on his, semi-fictional autobiography. I did see it. It's a lot of fun, Preston.
1: Yeah. Sam.
2: Yes, you're right.
1: Great actor.
2: God almighty.
3: Come on.
2: He was in the way.
3: Rockwell.
2: Yeah. Sam Rockwell.
1: Thank you.
2: Yeah.
1: Plays the main character. Plays Chuck Barris. So apparently Chuck Barris went to Drexel. And the film is based on his autobiography. And I guess maybe they shot some of it here in Philadelphia.
2: They did. Really, that's the word. And Clooney was the director, was he not?
1: Yes, yeah. Correct. Yeah. It says, just when you thought you meet every kind of man from Philly, along comes Chuck Barris. All right. Next movie on this list. And we're halfway through.
2: Halfway through. Halfway through.
1: We may not get. Yeah, we can probably get to all of it.
2: Really well.
1: Marnie.
2: You ever see Marnie?
1: It's an Alfred Hitchcock film. No, I never saw it.
2: Yeah, it's a great movie. It's one of Hitchcock's lessers, but I love it because it's Sean Connery and Tippi Hedren, and she's sort of a sociopath who was abused as a kid, and she commits this theft, and Connery's trying to. It's almost like the Thomas Crown Affair in a way, but it's well done.
1: She apparently said Hitchcock sexually assaulted and abused her on the set.
2: Oh, fun.
1: Isn't that fun?
2: Yeah. You should stop doing that.
1: Number 27, Harriet. That's the Harriet Tubman. And I haven't seen the whole thing, but Tubman arrived in Philadelphia in 1848, Old City. That's right. And that's where they kind of put her up in, I believe, where she has a place to stay as a free woman.
10: There's a sign. There's one of those Philly historic signs, right?
1: Okay.
10: Yeah.
1: Yeah. So
2: that's where she met Larry Fine.
1: That's number 27. I think there was
2: a different age.
1: Not an overlap.
2: Have you ever looked? It's in a fascinating story, the Underground Railroad, and the different paths and the different ways, because it spans so many states. Mm-hmm. But it's an amazing story.
1: Yeah. Then you have Marley and Me.
2: Oh, God, that'll kill you. You just watched it, didn't you?
1: Number 28, yeah.
10: The author is from Philly.
1: Yeah, Grogan. He is...
2: David Grogan.
1: John Grogan. No, I actually, we spoke to him.
10: We had him in studio.
1: Yeah, super nice guy. And I read his second book called The Long Drive Home.
10: Yeah.
1: Or was a long, yeah, long drive home, I think.
2: He was a reporter, right?
1: He was a reporter for the Inquirer. And so at the in the latter part of the film, they moved to Philadelphia or the suburbs. And he works in Philly at the Inquirer.
2: It has one of the coda to the film, the him with his dog, knowing that it's, you know, with Marley in the twilight, you know, I'm going to tear up now.
1: Dude, and the book, the second book he wrote was a big time tearjerker. It's about his father. passing away.
3: Wow.
1: And him driving home and thinking about he had to take this long drive because his dad was you know entering into the end stages of his life, and it's him just contemplating all these things throughout his life and his dad. It's a
2: time for reflection.
1: It's a well done book, but it's extreme.
2: Doesn't he feed him to his dog?
1: No, he does not feed him to Marley.
10: It's called Longest Trip Home.
1: The Longest Trip Home. Thank you.
2: See that? I saw a different movie,
1: Nick, and I read that, what I told him was I read it exclusively in the bathroom. I had it here, and I would I would just go every time I went to go take a dump. I would take it with me, and I read the entire book that way.
2: Now, he knows how to tug at the heartstrings.
10: Yep. Was there any point where you were pooping and crying?
1: Yes.
10: Yeah. Same.
2: What's that like? Do you get high off of that?
10: No.
1: It kind of hurts.
10: Yeah.
1: You know, to be honest. All right, number 29 on this
2: wipe those turds away
1: list is Law Abiding Citizen.
3: I enjoy that movie. I know it's kind of junk foody, but
2: it's completely absurd, dude. But it's a lot of fun.
3: There's a scene where Eminence Front is playing, and he's eating a T-bone from Del Frisco's. It is
2: turned you on.
3: No. It's very, very visceral. But I thoroughly enjoy it.
2: One thing you remember that. So he's locked in a cell, and yet this is Jamie Foxx, and yet he's he's doing these acts of terrorism around the area.
3: Yeah.
2: And they can't figure out how he's doing it.
3: Right. Mm. So he, his family is killed, and. Right. And the courts don't do
2: they
3: just
2: give them the bums rush,
3: so
2: right?
3: He's like, all right, if there's not going to be justice served, I'm going to do it on my own.
1: Shot in Philadelphia, I guess. Number 30 on this list is 1776, which came out in 1972.
2: So what's the connection here?
1: Exactly. then we have number 31, David and Lisa, a movie from 1962.
2: Not familiar with that one.
1: No, me either.
3: No.
1: So we'll scoot right along to the next one. Number 32, State Property. I don't know that. That came out in 2002.
3: State?
2: Philly rapper Beanie Siegel?
1: Philly movie in the sense that Philly rapper Beanie Siegel plays a Philly gang leader named Beans who aspires to be a big-time crime boss.
10: Hey, Steve, real quick on David and Lisa, it stars one of your favorite actors, Keira DeLay.
2: Oh, love Keira DeLay. Yeah. He was in the studio. I got him to sign my Blu-ray of 2001 A Space Odyssey.
10: I don't know anything else about that movie, though.
1: Number 33 on this list is Up Close and Personal.
10: Oh, with the Redford and...
1: Paul. I'm sorry. I almost said Paul Newman, but Robert Redford, yeah.
10: She's a Philadelphia news reporter.
1: Yeah. And our buddy Brett Hamilton played a cameraman.
10: Kidding.
1: Yeah.
10: Oh, that's funny.
2: He used to get a lot of, bit parts.
1: Yep.
2: He would go up on these auditions. Mm-hmm. He's also an Unbreakable.
10: Kathy was in a bunch of movies.
4: Where is Brett?
2: He's
1: at
2: QVC.
1: For QVC.
2: He's their tech guy.
1: I had dinner with him not that long ago.
4: Oh, no, wait. He's a host.
2: He's their on-air tech guy if there's stuff coming out. And he is excellent. He does a great job.
1: Yep. Hi, Brett Hamilton.
4: Hey, Brett.
6: Hi, Brett Hamilton.
1: Next, Rocky says hi.
6: Yeah, I bought an Alexa from you.
1: Number 34 is Fallen.
2: You remember that movie?
1: I didn't see it. Denzel Washington. I never saw it. Was it good?
4: Oh,
1: it
2: is. So
4: that
2: what happens
4: good.
2: It is really the killer, his soul can jump from person to person.
3: Oh.
2: And so there's a paranormal element to it. And Denzel can make anything good.
1: Yeah.
2: It's not the best script, but he makes it good.
10: A lot of that's in Manionk, right?
2: Yes, yeah.
10: So, Steve, my friend Heidi's car was in that movie.
2: Really?
10: So,
4: Heidi's car?
10: Yeah, we're watching, and she's like, you're going to see my car in the scene. And I'm like,
3: my wife's car is an Unbreakable. We've talked about it.
10: Yeah.
2: You
10: that.
2: Know how exciting, right? And, and we've talked about this many times. I don't care. You know, obviously, we meet these people. We talk to these celebrities. But the truth of the matter is, I know that. Lamp.
3: Yes.
2: It's just very exciting.
3: All right, so besides, I almost called you Rocky.
2: That's right. And people often do.
3: Besides Sylvester Stallone, which actor or actress has filmed the most movies? Because you just did Denzel. That's two, because he did Philadelphia.
10: I was going to say Wahlberg.
3: Wahlberg has been in... Invincible.
1: Shooter. Well, we mentioned
2: was it Shooter shot here.
1: We mentioned Bradley Cooper in a couple, three of these.
3: Bruce Willis,
2: the Marky Mark story.
1: I need to keep moving along.
3: Yeah, you move along.
1: Let me go through these.
2: Come on, man.
1: Number 35. I'm trying to get to 50. Number 35 is Next Day Air. I don't know that movie.
3: We don't care. That's, no.
1: Came out in 2009.
3: Yeah, do they, okay, it's not off Operation, like, Dumbo Drop, but it's kind of like that, isn't it?
2: They picked the elephant up.
1: Don't know.
3: Okay.
1: Number 36, though, I do know, Shazam.
2: Which is a bit of a ripoff, talking about what Nick said, because it was not, so there's a couple of, like, establishing shots in Philadelphia, but the rest was shot where? Upstate or New York or something, or
5: probably Canada.
1: Don't know.
3: The Shazam 2 has a scene that they end up, there's like a battle in Citizens Bank Park, which is pretty wild.
2: Yeah, that is cool.
1: Yeah, they do show some of the, you know, they show the buildings and the skyline and all that stuff, but I thought Shazam was a very fun movie. Number 37 is Clean and Sober.
2: That's a good movie, man.
1: Michael Keaton movie,
2: yeah. Yeah, dealing with sobriety.
1: He's a Philadelphia real estate agent. Then you have number 38, Downtown. It came out in 1990.
2: Not familiar with that one.
1: Me either. It acts as it mentions Bryn Mawr. It's a buddy cop movie with Anthony Edwards and Forest Whitaker. I remember this movie. It wasn't that good, but I do remember that movie.
2: It stinks.
1: No, it was okay. Yeah, I mean, it was just, it's fairly forgettable, but I remember it.
2: Listen, if there's, go halfway on a buddy cop movie, and I'm good. Yeah. Just give me a little bit, and they're usually fun.
1: Number 39, Kathy's favorite movie, A History of Violence.
4: I didn't know that was here.
2: Well, Maria Bello.
1: They're a Philadelphia mobster family.
2: Yeah.
1: So he's in Nebraska. Viggo Mortensen is in Nebraska. William Hurt is in Philadelphia.
4: Oh, okay.
1: And so he drives all the way back to Philadelphia for that end thing that happens at the mansion and all stuff. That's in Philadelphia. I doubt they shot it here, but it's supposed to take place in Philly.
4: I love that movie. I hated it by that point, so I probably wasn't paying attention.
2: I tell you what, I get that you may not like it, but I love it. It's just a solid story.
5: I like that stretch in the airport where all of those posters are hanging from all these movies that have been shot.
4: Yeah.
5: Every one of them that you mentioned, Preston, I think there's a poster of that. And some of them I've seen, some I haven't, but it's a cool stretch in the airport.
1: Yes, I agree. It's between the A and B terminal.
5: Yeah.
1: If I
2: those
1: recall.
2: Are letters.
1: It's you're on the people
3: good
1: walker.
3: Job,
1: and
3: Rob.
1: As you go by, every single posters from a movie.
4: Including like the one night movie that he is like, oh,
2: the
4: God,
2: one that he, one of his first that he shot with Rosie O'Donnell. Right?
4: No. I thought it was an animated film. Okay. You know
5: Stuart
4: what I'm talking
5: Little.
4: About?
5: I do, but I can't remember.
4: Is it Stuart Little?
3: I know he was.
2: No, he wrote the script for Stuart Little, but he didn't direct it.
4: But I think that's it. And he was like, that's the movie
3: really?
4: He put up there.
5: Is Unbreakable on this list?
1: Not so far.
3: Maybe.
1: We're going to keep going. Oh. Number 40 is Foxcatcher.
2: Good movie. Steve Carell.
1: Yeah, it was. I was hoping for something a little bit better, but it was.
2: There were no foxes.
1: It's really interesting. Then have number 41 is The Night Catches Us.
2: Not familiar.
1: Yeah, 2010. I don't really know. Has Anthony Mackie's in it, though.
2: Yeah.
1: Which is cool. He comes back to Philadelphia. He's a member of the Black Panther Party. We love Anthony Mackie. He was a really cool guy. Number 42 is Pride. It came out in 2007.
4: Oh,
1: Kathy,
4: yeah.
1: That's the swimming coach movie.
4: Which one?
1: Do you remember that?
4: No.
3: Yeah, it was the African-American swimming team.
1: Terrence Howard plays the lead in that. I thought you were, I thought that was one that you went after as well.
3: Is that the one you were a hooker
1: I guess
3: in?
1: Not.
3: Or,
4: no. Oh, no, that I was in? No. I don't even know what that is.
1: Okay. Number 43 is Pride of the Marines.
2: Yes.
1: 1945.
2: I've actually seen that. It's with John Garfield.
1: Number 44 is The Young Philadelphians, 1959.
2: Haven't seen that.
1: When that came out. Number 45 is Twin Peaks.
2: Now,
1: Firewalk with Me.
2: I saw that movie, and I did not realize that there was a Philadelphia connection to that.
1: Hmm.
2: Because Twin Peaks itself was Seattle.
1: Yeah, but David Lynch lived here for a while.
2: That's Eraserhead.
1: Eraserhead was motivated to write and film one of the most effed up movies you've ever seen in your life, Eraserhead, and he got he lived not too far from the art museum, I believe, but at the time it was a bit different when he lived here, and that urban drone.
2: That's what Eraserhead is.
1: What motivated him to create that movie was Philadelphia.
2: It is meant to be a nightmare, and it was Philadelphia that inspired him to create a cinematic nightmare.
1: Number 46 is Tenth and Wolf. I don't know that one.
4: Oh, yeah.
3: Tony Luke's in that one.
2: Yeah.
3: Are you
2: a hooker in that, Kathy?
4: Is that the one? No, they, no. I think I was the mom in that one.
10: They shot that in Pittsburgh, but 10th and Wolf is an address in Philadelphia, and that's why that's where they got the name of that.
1: And Giovanni Ribisi played Joey Morlino in that.
10: Yeah, yeah. I saw it because it was set in Philadelphia. I didn't really care for it that much.
4: Wait, Nick, they, so they didn't shoot that one in Philadelphia?
10: Correct.
4: Okay, yeah, then that wasn't, that isn't it.
3: Your, is it like the chain or what's it?
4: What is it?
3: The nail.
4: I don't even know my credits.
1: Yeah. The nail.
4: And I was a mother and lost my child.
1: Just a few more here. Number 47 is Money for Nothing, 1993. Don't know that movie. Number 48 is Baby Mama.
2: That's the one with Tina Fey and Amy Poehler.
1: That's correct.
2: Yeah, it's a bawdy comedy. I always thought that took place in
1: Steve
2: New York.
1: Steve Martin's in that too, right?
10: Yeah, no, yeah. Steve, it takes place in Philadelphia, exclusively shot in New York.
2: Well, that sucks.
1: Yeah. It was
2: suck
1: just,
2: it.
1: If I remember, it was just okay. And number 49 is Christmas on Division Street, came out in 1991. And then the last one is Rustin. That movie came out this year.
10: It was nominated for a whole bunch of awards.
3: Coleman Domingo plays Rustin.
10: And the high school in Westchester.
2: Bill Rustin.
10: The high school in Westchester is named after him.
1: Yeah, we talked about that.
10: Yes.
1: Yeah. Okay. You know what? Unbreakable is not on here.
3: What?
1: That's a bunch of crap.
2: Completely. Fact,
1: the only night movie is Sixth Sense. Split was shot here. Mm-hmm. At the zoo.
10: Signs.
2: Yeah.
1: Signs in Bucks County.
2: Don't worry.
4: All of them are here.
3: The Village.
2: Not all of them.
1: Yeah, The Village.
10: Mark Wahlberg shot The Happening. Wasn't.
3: Yeah.
1: The Happening, yeah. What the?
4: Maybe they were like, okay, what's the best one we can put on this list? We can't put all of his movies on.
1: And also, they only put the first Rocky movie on here.
6: Right. So come on. It's bitten hairs.
1: And the first Creed movie.
4: Right. So they picked.
6: I've got an airline to run.
3: Yeah, like Rocky Balboa. Come on, guys.
1: That movie? We love it. Steve and I love that movie. It's one of our absolute favorites.
6: Thank you, boys.
1: Yeah. All right. I just thought that was kind of cool.
2: It is kind of cool. It reminds you of the joy and excitement you get when these films are shot here, or at least look like they were shot here.
1: Yeah, or based here, or whatever the storyline. And I had forgotten the variety and amount that has been featured here in Philadelphia. So I thought that was kind of cool. So thank you, Inquirer, for writing that article.
3: Thank you.
1: All right, we're going to take a break. Stay with us.
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12: 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And of course, we said, hell yeah, we want in on that action. 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

0: off their recently released 8th studio album. That's Shine Down, Save and Sound, right here on MMR. Ryan here presenting to you the best of Preston and Steve on a Monday morning, 8:20 a.m. Good morning to you. Look at your first beat file offering of the day. But first, let's get you safe and sound on these roadways. Pine Street Expressway, westbound, you're jammed between 8th Street and 76th. Schuylkill Expressway, you're jammed eastbound between Montgomery Drive and Vine Street Expressway. Westbound side of the Schuylkill, you're jammed there Ave to South Street. Then again, City Ave to Gladwin. And the Pennsylvania Turnpike westbound is jammed up between Willow Grove and Fort Washington. 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
2: I have a number of stories to pass along to you. We will start with this one. Residents of a Connecticut neighborhood are dealing with a stinky situation after a manure truck rolled over, collided with a car, and spilled its odoriferous cargo.
3: Oh, man. Oh,
2: I think there was a guy named Biff who actually got completely covered in it. No, but Ann Bedard, whose house is located at the intersection, said that she heard the sound of the crash and rushed to investigate. She discovered a manure truck had rolled over and struck her neighbor's car, causing it to spray manure on her yard, a neighbor's yard, and their homes. She said it was literally a waterfall of brown.
3: Oh, dear God.
2: Said all of a sudden we see the sewer come out of the truck, and then the petrol was coming out of the top. It was just flooded down our property. Nicholas Provost, who was on the scene with a team Wednesday to help clean up the spill, said, we're going to go down 3 or 4 inches and make sure that nothing seeped beyond that.
3: I think that's one of those times in life where you go get a hand grenade, pull the pin out, and hold it in your hand.
2: He said, then we'll come back in tomorrow with fresh material and seed and replace everything that gets dug up today.
3: Wonderful.
2: The cause of the crash is still under investigation. The driver of the truck sustained only minor injuries in the crash. A newly returned search warrant accuses a former school resource officer of shooting a Selma teacher with a taser. Former Selma police officer Dania Tavares is not facing charges. However, the 26-year-old is under investigation by the State Bureau of Investigation. So the search warrant states a teacher claimed Tavares assaulted her with a taser. The middle school teacher reported the alleged assault to the school's principal. Tavares worked at the resource officer at the middle school. Now, the teacher asked Tavares, and this is an interesting back and forth, by the way, of dialogue.
3: I'm curious.
2: The teacher asked Tavares what the taser was, and she responded by saying, I'm going to tase you with it.
4: Don't tase me, bro!
2: The teacher responded by saying, no, you're not. Tavares repeated, I'm going to tase you with it. Tavares then tased the teacher, making contact with the teacher's left hip area. The teacher screamed and told Tavares that it hurt. The teacher also claimed that she had bruises. Tavares responded by saying that she did not do it, quote, full force, and that she had, quote, tased kids around here, and they don't act like that.
3: Yeah, what the hell's going on here?
2: The teacher asked Tavares if she used the taser on any middle school kids, and Tavares responded saying, the ones that know their parents.
5: Well, okay.
2: What in the hell does that mean?
3: Man, police. I don't like the idea of the teacher walking around with a taser.
2: No, it wasn't. It was the resource officer
3: who had the taser
2: and was tasing the teacher. Police acknowledged the search warrant and referred to the case to the SBI. The teacher and the student at the school knew Tavares by her nickname, Jersey.
3: Yeah.
2: That was her nickname. She resigned in April, by the way. So I don't know what her deal was, but she felt it was the right thing to do. A man who went on a rampage in a hospital mortuary, violently and sexually attacking dead bodies.
3: Oh, no.
2: Was told by a judge that there was, quote, a very, very dark side to him as he was sentenced to 6 years in prison.
3: Yeah, we got that.
2: So this was in England. Damon... Oh, yeah. Damon Tingay broke into the Diana Princess of Wales Hospital in Grimsby in the early hours of March 17th and was caught on video opening a number of fridges and interfering with the bodies. He had spent 2 hours cycling around the hospital grounds, evading security guards. Passing the sentence, the judge, John Thackeray, told him, when you thought that you had evaded them, you entered the mortuary by forcing an external door, which happened thereafter as shown on video. The footage played in the court showed Tingay drinking from a bottle before opening the door to the mortuary, which had no lock and was held closed only by a magnet. Footage of the incident was shown to the judge in private during the hearing.
3: Is this the violation of the corpse?
2: Tingay punched the body of one man twice in the face and performed sex acts on two other male bodies.
3: Don't mind if I do.
2: A total of 10 bodies were disturbed by Tingay opening the fridges or removing their shrouds. The prosecutor, Jeremy Edmonds, Evans, said the footage showed that the 4 minutes into the attack, hospital staff caught Tingay, who was detained by security.
3: I mean, it's not bad enough you're dead and then you have to put up with this.
2: Evans said that when Tingay was arrested, he was described as volatile, shouting and screaming that he had done nothing wrong, and at one point claimed that he had been blamed for a friend's suicide and he was seeking answers.
3: My man, I'm going to have to tell you, he did a couple things wrong.
2: In an interview with police, he said he had no memory of the incident. At an earlier hearing, the father of three pleaded guilty to the sexual penetration of a corpse.
3: God.
2: So he is going away for 6 years after that. All right. And then in what may be the biological equivalent of getting struck by lightning, get ready for this. A very unlucky man in the Philadelphia area took a very rare bee sting directly to the eyeball. And things went badly from there. As one might expect, the 55-year-old went to the emergency department where doctors tried to extract the injurious insect stinger from the man's right eye, but it soon became apparent that they didn't get all of it.
3: Bees!
2: 2 days after
3: actual audio.
2: After the bee attack, the man went to the Wills Eye Hospital with worsening vision and pain in the pierced eye. And at that point, vision in his right eye deteriorated to only being able to count fingers. The eye was swollen, inflamed, and bloodshot. Blood was visibly pooling at the bottom of his iris. And right at the border between the man's cornea and the white of his eye, ophthalmologists spotted the problem. A teeny spear-like fragment of the bee's stinger still stuck in place.
3: That's all it needed. Wow.
2: Treating ophthalmology expert Talia Shoshani and Ziba Syed made a critical recommendation. They said, if you happen to be among the ill-fated few who are stung in the eye by a bee, you should make sure you see an eye doctor specifically.
3: Not a proctologist?
2: Not a proctologist. They said, I am not surprised that the ER missed the small fragment. They pulled out the majority of the stinger, but the small fragment was only able to be visualized by a slit lamp.
3: God.
2: Referring to a microscope with a bright light used in eye exams. After finally getting the entirety of the little dagger out, Shoshani and Syed had prescribed a topical antibacterial and prednisolone eye drops. And at a 5-month follow-up, the patient had recovered and the vision in his right eye had improved to 20/25.
3: Okay.
2: Mm-hmm. Right in the eyeball by a bee. That's hardcore, man.
3: So what you take, you have the option. Mm. Eyeball? One of your balls.
2: My ball. Okay. I would take my nutsack over an eyeball any day.
3: Okay.
2: Yes. Isolate that, please.
4: You just isolated yourself.
2: I know.
4: Grab that.
2: Yeah, grab that.
3: I mean, but it's honest and it's true and it's real.
2: But yeah, imagine that. I mean, you're excruciating. Listen, it would hurt down there, but the not being able to like open your eye and that.
3: I don't use my balls to see.
2: Yeah, exactly.
3: Yeah.
2: I'll be back in just a moment. Stay with us.
1: Preston and Steve. 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And we don't mean as a projectile. 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

0: The Emily Armstrong era of Linkin Park, Emptiness Machine, here on 93.3 WMMR. Truly everything that rocks. Ryan here presenting you with the best of Preston and Steve. Looking like a high of 89 today, and in case you haven't heard, it's going to be like the temperatures of the sun coming up. Tomorrow, 92, and Wednesday through Friday, we're dancing with well over 100 degrees. So stay hydrated, stay air conditioned, all that good stuff. Check in on your neighbors. Let's check in on a look at traffic before the gang is welcoming Ethan Suplee, the great actor, this next segment here. Let's see. Vine Street Expressway westbound, you're jammed up between 8th Street and 76th. Schuylkill eastbound, you're jammed from Montgomery Drive to the Vine Street Expressway. 95 northbound, there's an accident with the left lane blocked right before Allegheny Avenue, so keep an eye out there. Pennsylvania Turnpike westbound, you're jammed between Willow Grove and the Fort Washington exit. Blue Route northbound, you're slow between McDade and the Media Bypass. Southbound side of the Blue Route, you are slow between Ridge and 76th. And Route 45 northbound, you're slow Deptford to 42. This traffic report brought to you by Bare Knuckle Fighting Championship. 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
1: Our next guest, a great actor. He is going to be appearing this weekend at the Fan Expo.
2: Yeah.
1: Philadelphia Convention Center. He'll be there Friday, Saturday, and Sunday. Case, I had to ask Marissa for a clip. Can you pull that together?
2: Because
1: been in so many great movies and TV shows throughout the years, the Kevin Smith projects, Mallrats and Chasing Amy. My name is Earl, American History X.
2: Oh, dear God.
1: Which is a masterpiece.
2: Unbelievable
1: and
2: movie.
1: But I have Marissa grab a clip from Remember the Titans.
2: That's okay.
1: A
2: great one. Yep.
1: Which is a fantastic movie. This is him and Denzel Washington together, and I'm going to play just a short clip before you welcome him because I love this scene. Here we go.
3: So what kind of music does the Rev like?
4: Oh, me and Rev both dig on the Temptations.
3: Oh, yeah?
4: I know you want to leave me, but I refuse to let you go. If I got to pray, plead for your sympathy. I don't mind, because you mean that much to me. Ain't you proud to beg?
3: Okay, all right. Stop begging.
2: All right.
3: Anybody else?
1: All right, so we would like to welcome to the show this morning, Ethan Suplee.
5: Hey, thanks for having me, guys. I really appreciate it.
1: Absolutely, man. I'm a big fan. You know, I mentioned all those movies and shows, and you know, you're a guy that just you can steal a scene. You've got a lot of heart. You bring a lot to the characters, and so we love having you on, man. This is really cool. And you know, I played the clip of you in Remember the Titans and singing. Was that hard to do in front of Denzel Washington, with a legend that he is?
5: I haven't seen or heard that clip in many, many years. And even just seeing it just now, I felt nervous. Yes, it was very hard.
6: Well, you worked with Denzel three times, right?
5: Yeah.
6: It was
5: we were almost the second iteration of the Corys, him and I. We just kept doing movies together.
6: I would imagine, because he is such a machine, and you've had the you know, the ability to work with a number of competent and incredible actors, but Denzel is just he's one of those transcendent kind of guys. And what was it like? Because it was an early movie for you, right? I mean, what was it like being in that proximity? His star was taking off at that point. Any memories of those first encounters?
5: Yeah, that first movie, on a movie set, you have a lot of downtime. And so you're kind of just chatting with people in between takes, which is actually the majority of your day. But there was like a separation between the young kids. We were off kind of sequestered in our area, and then the adults were over another area. So like I didn't see him at all until we were actually shooting. So I was terrifically nervous about just being around him. By the time we got to our third movie, we were, you know, buddies, basically.
1: Cool. Awesome. Well, listen, Ethan, obviously your transformation physically from that time to now is huge, and I mean that quite literally, over 200 pounds. And I was curious before you came on to be a guest, I'm like, wow, is this something that, you know, maybe Ethan's tired of hearing about because you made such a transformation? But come to find out, it's a big part of what you like to talk about and your journey from who you were to who you are. And it doesn't only just involve weight, but there were some addiction issues and all kinds of stuff. So you feel... you know, obviously you're helping other people out by sharing your story. So I would imagine you feel passionate about sharing all this that you've gone through?
5: Well, I want to say first, I mostly am talking about it selfishly because it helps me. It keeps me focused on my mission. You know, like I was raised as an overweight kid. I was put on many, many diets as a kid, and it wasn't until 2002 that I had been sober for a year, and I realized that there was a lot more I still needed to confront with, patching myself up. I had a lot of struggles with food. And then I dieted for so long and I was able to lose weight, but I always was gaining it back. And now having spent, about 5 or 6 years maintaining my weight, which is really difficult, I want to talk about it every day. Mm. I love talking about it. It's really, really cathartic and helpful to me. And I want to, people stop me in the streets or at these fan expos that I go to. The majority of what I wind up talking to people about is weight loss.
6: I saw the interview with Rogan, and Joe was saying, if I had to face off against you in a jiu-jitsu class, I'd be terrified. You're looking like a badass. And that really struck you.
5: High praise. Man.
6: High praise high for praise. Sure. You had gotten to the point with the addiction and the weight. I think the doctor said that you were told by a doctor that even if you reverse course, you were still, that it was over. And that, I mean, I can't believe that.
5: I had a very severe case of congestive heart failure. I was approaching liver failure, like my organs were shutting down. And the doctor basically at that point just said, you can't save yourself. And I kind of have made it a mission since then to save myself. And I count every day as a blessing. And I'm so grateful to be here. You know, I have 4 wonderful children. I have a granddaughter. I have a wife I love very much. Like my life truly feels like a fairy tale to me.
2: I saw you in the movie Dog. And you kind of showed up in either the second or third act of the movie. And I was like, holy crap. Like, look at this guy. And so you have a very, very likable face and a likable way about you. And when you shed 200 pounds, it sort of opens up a whole other avenue of roles that you can play. And your role as a supportive vet, returning from the overseas, and I don't know what sort of roles have come your way as a result of, I know that you didn't lose the weight for the roles, but can you talk about some of the avenues that have been opened up as a result?
5: Yeah. I'm doing in a television series for Amazon, which should start airing later this year, where I'm just playing a dad. I've never played a dad before or been in a role like that. Like, that's a lot of fun. I did a movie for Nick Cassavetes, this really dark movie called God is a Bullet, where I played kind of like a satanic heavy who was, part of this gang of, maniacs. And I just don't think anything like that would have been available to me at my size. I could play tough, but I couldn't really move at 500 plus pounds, And so it has opened a lot of doors. And there was a point where many years ago I had lost weight and I got really, for me, what I felt was too thin, and I was uncomfortable in my own skin. And I got some complaints from casting directors, like, we would love to see him, but he's too thin for this part, or we don't know him anymore. Yeah. And I then was like, well, I'm just going to give up. And then I gained weight yet again, because it was a very cyclical thing at that point. And then I was unhappy there too. And so the one thing I have learned is that I kept expecting all of my mental garbage to change with weight loss. And the reality is, when you lose weight, that's it. You're just losing weight. You're not solving all of your problems. You still will have all of your insecurities, all of your compulsions, all of that still exists. So I am focused way more today on solving myself as a human being, instead of just believing that every one of my problems exists because of my weight.
7: That's great. Right. It's interesting you say, share that, Ethan, because I feel like one of my favorite movies over the last decade and a half is Wolf of Wall Street, which you're in, and the Jordan Belfort's character kind of goes through different versions of the things that you're describing. But I wanted to bring up that movie because you show up in my Instagram feed quite a bit because of the dance scene at the wedding. And anytime that the Sixers win, they play this song, 10-9-8-76ers, and they just set that music to Leo DiCaprio coming out and dancing, and you're in the background, and Jonah Hill is there. And it's a hilarious scene in a movie with many hilarious scenes. Do you have any fond memories of shooting that scene and that movie in particular?
5: Yeah, man, I feel like I'm such a bad dancer. And every time I see that meme, I'm just like, I couldn't have figured something better out to do. You know, Leo's doing like the craziest popping and locking and the greatest dancing. And a lot of those guys were just like good at letting it all hang out. I just wished I'd picked one other dance move.
6: Well, it may not have caught the heat that it caught, if it had been a wonderful Twyla Tharp dance situation. No, I think it works because it works. That movie is sensational and has really just, gone up many levels on subsequent viewings. There you have Martin Scorsese. You've worked with a number of great directors and writers. You mentioned Nick Cassavetes. Scorsese's in that rare realm. When you're in the presence of Martin Scorsese, again, not to go back to the earlier question about being around Denzel, is there something coming off him that you're like, oh, Jesus, this is, now I get it. Here's the genius. Can you see it when you're in a one-on-one situation? This is why he's Scorsese?
5: Yeah, I mean, it gets to the point where you want to do a Biden on him and just sniff the guy. You know, like he is like just exuding this artistic aesthetic. And you know, he shows up to work every day in a suit. Like he is a professional auteur. And it was incredible just being in his presence. Absolutely.
6: I want to compliment you. Obviously, Preston said, you know, we're fans of your acting. You're a great actor. And you have to do something in American History X, which is a profound movie. And we recommend people see it, all the time because there's such a lucid message told. And but you are charged, your character with, and you and Stacey Keach would sing some horrific things.
1: Yep.
6: And for that movie to work the way it does, you have to convincingly say that. How, or else nothing's gained from the movie. How do you get to that point as an actor?
5: You know, it was an interesting time. I feel like racism today is in the forefront of thought. Everybody is thinking, or it is just in the consciousness. People are aware of racism. Back then, it wasn't really that abundantly discussed, or if it was almost fringe. And living in Los Angeles at the time, I was well aware that in Orange County, there were guys like that existed.
6: Right.
5: And nobody, it wasn't in the news. You know, if there were actual Nazi gatherings happening all over America today, it would be massive news. They're hidden. But I thought that movie was important just to shed light on that. Just like, hey, there's some dudes down there that want to hurt people because of their skin color.
6: Right.
5: And so, you know, making it important in that way, it was necessary to kind of portray it accurately. I think all of that alleviated any of the guilt I would have felt having to say those words. And then I got to say, thank God, my next movie was Remember the Titans, where I was like the one not racist.
6: Right, right. A nice balance.
1: You're but right.
6: I would kind of look at it like being to be a proper defense attorney, for the system to work, you have to throw it all in there to make the thing work. And I think that's what an actor is called upon to do. On a completely other side of the acting spectrum, My Name is Earl, great series. And yet it seems like we were robbed of that final season. What? And I see these things pop up you can take them for what they're worth, but suggestions there might be, it might pop up on Hulu or Peacock or whatever. Is that all just nonsense? Is it dead in the water?
5: I think so. You know, there was a minute where it was going to move to Fox when NBC canceled it. And then when Fox couldn't figure it out, it was going to move to TBS and we were going to do, 13 episodes and then we were going to do 8 episodes and then we were going to do 4 episodes just to wrap it up. And for various reasons, it just kept falling apart. And now, you know, that show was a successful show. That show was not Full House or Will and Grace.
6: No.
5: And so
6: no,
5: it when was... you, it was just, I mean, it was just not as monumentally big. When you go to like getting these petitions of like, let's remake the show, they look at the audience size and they go, there were a group of people that tuned into this show regularly, but it wasn't 20 million. And we can't take the chance of like spending $20 million to make some episodes that aren't going to get watched.
6: Yeah, no, yeah. There definitely is a loyal fan base, though.
1: If you're just tuning in, it's Ethan Suplee. He's going to be at the Fan Expo, the Philadelphia Convention Center, Friday, Saturday, and Sunday. You're going to be at different panels, and there's one that's a conversation with Ethan, which is on Friday night. You're going to be is you talking about anything and everything at these events, Ethan?
5: Yeah, I mean, I think they do get more focused on work, and usually the moderator will pick a job or a genre that I've been involved in. But yeah, when there's a Q&A, people bring up questions.
1: Okay. I wanted to ask, going back to the weight loss, because obviously you had to make some major changes in your life on several different levels. But when it comes down to the overeating, eating too much, how did you get away from that? Because at the weight you were at, you had to have been consuming a ridiculous amount of calories all the time.
5: Just an insane amount. You know, for many years, I looked at the kind of get rich quick scheme diets, keto,
1: yeah,
5: paleo, you know, and then the super low calorie diets where the idea is you lose all your weight in like one shot. If you just eat 800 calories a day, it doesn't matter how big or small you are, you will lose all your weight. But the reality is if you don't stop eating 800 calories a day, you die because that's below famine levels. And the reality is I didn't really get a long-term change until I started applying the same principles that I applied to sobriety. It isn't the food or the outside world that is the problem, because I'm never going to change that. It's my behavior with food. I can overeat steak. I can overeat health food. The thing I have to concentrate on most is not overeating. I can't eat compulsively. I can't eat, you know, because I have control issues. I can't eat as celebration or because I'm down. You know, I can't eat due to social anxiety. These are really the things that I've had to address more so than even the types of food that I'm eating. Mm.
1: At first, how do you tell yourself, okay, you've had enough? You know, I mean, how do you convince yourself, I may be hungry right now, I feel like eating, but I've already had enough. You know what I mean? How do you convince yourself of that?
5: Yeah, well, I think of people, and this is a terrible thing to pin on other people, but I think of people as being normal and then people like me. And I hate to say anybody's normal because I know that everybody has their own version of abnormality. But I think there is a system in place in the human body to say we've had enough food. I blew past that so many times that it doesn't exist for me anymore. Mm. So I have to figure out what I'm going to eat before I start. And when I've eaten that food, I'm done. I don't snack on anything else. I don't bite. I don't go back for seconds. That's a big part of it. And I will say that's difficult at first, but if you're very diligent in that, over time, it gets easier and easier. I still rarely feel full the way I used to feel full, I used to want to eat to the point of euphoria, to the point where I can't walk anymore, you know, and I cannot do that anymore.
6: Well, that's the whole bodybuilder phrase going back for generations is stay hungry. And to that point, the exercise, I find that I exercise every day. It's a foundational thing. If I let that wane, everything else starts to fall. So did that provide the reinforcement to your daily regimen?
5: It is a practice that I think helps me quite a bit. I think it actually helps me. And to your point, it is a mental assist. Mm-hmm. You know, I get more mental benefits out of exercise now than I think I do physical. There are definitely physical, but like I did try for a long time to exercise weight off. Also a bad structure to try to implement.
6: Doesn't work.
5: No, you cannot beat your diet. Your diet is going to be the focal point if you want to lose or gain weight. But exercise for me is, just the greatest sense of well-being I can ever get is my finest moment of every day is walking out of the gym. And I will say it's weird because I'm an addict. I used to desperately want to do drugs knowing that I would feel awful later. And even today, every day, it is hard for me to go to the gym knowing that I'm going to feel fantastic when I leave.
2: That's wild, right?
6: It's so crazy. Man? Yeah.
2: I always think the hardest part of going to the gym is going to the gym. Yeah. Right? Just walking through the doors.
5: Yeah. Once you're there, it's kind of easy. You do your workout. You're not trying to actually kill yourself, but you're doing hard stuff. When you leave, there's no greater sense of accomplishment and physical well-being. And then whatever endorphins you get, too. I am floating on a cloud as I walk out of the gym.
6: Excellent.
5: It is the best part of my day. And then the next day, I have to convince myself to go.
7: It's inspirational, the stuff that you're sharing. And if it's okay, I'd like to ask you another movie question because I've been a fan since Chasing Amy and Mallrats. And I know you get asked about the Magic Eye poster a bajillion times and the schooner versus sailboat. But how long did you actually have to stare at that poster? And did you actually see the schooner / sailboat?
5: Okay, so I can see those things in my life. Yeah. I can, but you know, I was very young and I was like, you know, wanting to be a method actor and applying my, you know, method acting to Kevin Smith movies, which is, you know, maybe not totally appropriate. And so I intentionally did not see that thing. And I'm so pissed about it because there's been some argument today over whether it actually was a sailboat or not. And I wish I knew.
6: Well, let me tell you, the reason that scene resonated so dramatically it was humorously, I should say, my wife cannot see them, and I can see them in a second. And there was a store in the mall that had all of them lined up, and I'm going, okay, that's a bear on a swing. She just became incensed. And I think in a way, those things were designed to drive marriages apart because invariably one person can see it and the other one can't. Speaking of the Kevin Smith films, and Kevin's a good friend of the show, he was a method actor going, getting into that stable and in numerous Kevin Smith films. Describe your friendship, your relationship with Kevin, and what he means to you.
5: I love Kevin so much. You know, that was the first movie I ever did, and it was, you know, he took such a chance on so many people, and it paid off for him. And he's just a wonderful man. He's so loving. And I will say, you know, it seems like My Name is Earl reunion is unlikely, but it seems like we are inching closer and closer to a second round at Mallrats, which we did a script reading of Mallrats 2, and I got to tell you, man, it is hysterical. Really, really funny.
7: Well, I wanted to ask you about that scene because there's a line where you call a kid a dumb bastard, and I don't know if that's improv or that's a Kevin Smith penned line, but the fact that you know he says it's a schooner, you think that it's a sailboat, and you call him a dumb bastard, it gets me every damn time. Did you write that, or was that Kevin Smith?
5: No, that was entirely Kevin Smith. I could never take credit for anything I say in his movies. He is such an incredible writer. The fact that he penned in a script calling, you know, a guy like me calling a little 7-year-old kid a dumb bastard. And that is one of my favorite lines I've ever had. And, you know, I do these fan expos and my favorite thing to write is like, to, you know, so-and-so, to Tony, you dumb bastard. You know, it's my favorite thing to sign on a picture.
6: I love it. So yeah, actually there was a brief period where that Mallrats sequel, Kevin had talked to us and it looked like it was going to go ahead. It seems a lot of these things that a while ago maybe just were kind of put to rest are now getting revitalized because of streaming and the limited series approach and all of the outlets. You yourself, is there anything, what would you like to see a sequel to or a second run at besides Mallrats and My Name is Earl, something that you've been involved with you'd like to see extended or, you know, rebooted?
5: Well, my favorite job that I've ever had was a television show. I say television show, it was for Hulu, a show called Chance. And it was me and Hugh Laurie. And this was back when I didn't know what the hell Hulu was. My agents called me and said, here's this Hulu project. And I was like, what is Hulu? That's a computer thing. I don't want to be on YouTube.
6: Yeah.
5: You know, and they were like, no, it's a real show. Fox is the studio. Hulu is the network. And then we did two seasons of the show that was, you know, I played a very intelligent, tough dude. And it was just my favorite job I've ever had. I got to go do a lot of military training with knives, training with weapons.
6: Wow.
5: It was so awesome. Yeah. And so
6: I have to confess, I never heard of it. Yeah.
5: Nobody has. You know, it was before The Handmaid's Tale. Like Hulu kind of, I think, got themselves on the map with The Handmaid's Tale.
6: Right.
5: And this was before that. And they were still struggling to figure out who they were. There was no marketing done for this show. But it's me and Hugh Laurie. And it's a badass show. The first couple of episodes are slow, but then it picks up, man. And it was my favorite job I've ever had. So if we could do another season of that, I would be absolutely flipped out.
6: It's available on Hulu as we speak?
5: Yeah.
6: Okay, I'll have to check it out.
5: Yes, absolutely.
1: Yeah. Hmm. Yeah. Ethan, what kind of advice do you give to people who want to get into to movies, to acting? Is there any kind of blanket advice you give to them? When they would just want to take the chance, move to, you know, L.A. or New York and make it happen?
5: Well, I don't know that you need to move to L.A. or New York because there's no meetings to be had. Everything is done today over Zoom. So I don't live in L.A. And it hasn't seemed to affect my career at all. It is so different. When I started acting in the very early 90s, I had a physical picture of myself that I would put in an envelope and look through a magazine called Backstage West to find, like, you know, USC student films being made or casting directors seeking meetings or agents seeking talent. And I would actually mail them a picture. And I got some calls and eventually started working. I don't think you do any of that today. And I honestly don't know what you do or how you start.
6: No, you're right. A good portion of that is gone or it's unnecessary. Both your parents were actors?
5: They were, but they were theater actors, which is something I've also never done. They went to school actually in Pittsburgh at Carnegie Mellon. And they studied drama there, and then they moved to New York and did theater for a decade before I was born. And when I was born, they thought, you know, this is a terrible industry to raise a child in. Right. We're getting out of it. And they kind of quit. I happen to have raised four great kids while being in this industry, but I had to get sober first. You know, I had to make some big life changes.
6: Your wife is the sister of Juliette Lewis?
5: Yes.
6: Okay. Yeah. So that she's awesome. So I assume Thanksgiving is a blast around the household.
5: Thanksgiving is a blast. And, you know, we once did an immediate family only where we hosted and there were 60 people. They have a really wild, large family. Yeah.
6: So looking in your bio, were you actually born in Manhattan proper?
5: Yeah. My parents were hippies. And it's weird. I think these things are generational. Like I was born in my house, in my apartment, to hippie parents who kind of were like, we're going to do this all naturally. Then my wife and I had all our kids in hospitals, give us all the drugs and give us all the medical attention we can get. And then my oldest, who is 27, she went back to being a hippie and she was like, no, we're doing a home birth. And me and my wife were like, please, we'll pay all the bills, go to a hospital. And she was like, no. And it was fine. You know, yeah. I think it comes and goes.
6: Well, I was born in Roosevelt Hospital in Manhattan. Sorry. We very rarely meet people who are born in Manhattan, but I was.
5: Yeah.
6: So, yeah.
5: Is Roosevelt on 4th?
6: I believe it is. Yeah. Yeah.
5: That's blocks from where I was born. I was born on West 12th.
6: Really? Yeah. Oh, there you go. Yeah. All right, cool. We'll start some sort of bizarre club.
8: Hey, I'm just learning this right now. Is your last name pronounced Supley?
5: Supley.
8: Okay, you might want to get onto IMDb and let them know that it's not pronounced Supley.
5: Those maniacs. You know, my father says it one way and my mother said it another way, and so I don't actually care.
1: Ethan, I want to ask you, you've got a pretty bushy beard. Is this for a role or is this your look nowadays?
5: No, I'm doing this is a bit longer than I like to keep it. This is much longer than my wife has a tolerance for. But I am doing a movie coming up that requires a grizzled look.
1: Okay, because I wouldn't recognize you with the beard on the street. I bet it makes a huge difference when you've got a little tighter.
5: Totally. Yes. Well,
6: the guy's a stud. I think.
2: Yeah.
6: You got that. You got that look. I'm waiting for a real extraction kind of movie with you in the lead, going behind enemy lines, and all sorts of badassery.
5: Yes, it's coming. One day we'll get that.
6: All right.
5: I want that movie too.
1: All right. Well, if people want to meet up with Ethan, very easy to do. The Fan Expo at the Convention Center is happening all weekend long, Friday, Saturday, and Sunday. And Ethan's going to be there for different panels. 5:30 p.m. on Friday and 7 p.m. as well. And then Saturday at 12:30 and then Sunday at noon as well. And you get tickets at fanexpohq.com. So come in with your questions and spend a great time. There's a lot of great things that are going on at the expo, by the way. Ethan, it's great to meet you. If you ever find yourself in Philadelphia again and you've got some time, please come by our studio. We'd love to sit down with you again.
5: I would love that. Thanks so much. Yeah, I'm writing a book now, so when that comes out, I would love to come sit down with
1: you
5: guys. Done
1: deal. You got it. Excellent. Thank you. Ethan Suplee.
6: Yeah.
1: Thanks, man. Take care. We'll see you. Or Suplee.
2: Suplee.
1: Suplee. Yeah.
7: Depends if you ask his mom or his dad.
1: Yeah, it's true. Yeah.
6: It's like the Kelsey family and their
2: various pronunciations.
1: All right. Well, we'll take a break. We'll come back in some bizarre file stories when we return.
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1: Reluctantly crouched at the starting line. Engines pumping and thumping in time. The green light flashes, the flags go up. Churning and burning.

0: Don't forget, later on this week, we'll be entering into quite the heat wave with days ranging over 100 degrees. So stay hydrated, stay in the AC, all that good stuff. Let's take a look at traffic before we discuss breaking up with a service. 76 westbound, you're jammed up between City Ave and the Gladwin exit. Route 309 southbound, there's an accident with the right lane block. That's just for Route 113. Let's see here. Blue Route northbound, you're slow between Baltimore Pike and the US 1 Media Bypass. Bunchard Expressway eastbound, you're slow 76 to Broad Street. Westbound, you're slow between 8th and 76. And Schuylkill eastbound, you're slow Montgomery Divine. And then the westbound side of the Schuylkill, you are slow Vera Ave to South Street in the end from the Conshohocken curve to Conshohocken. This traffic report is brought to you by Wawa Hoagie Fest. Hoagie Fest is back. Get a shorty hoagie, chips, and a drink for $6. Make it a classic for eight. Gotta have a Wawa. And that's traffic on 93.3 WMMR.
1: You had a bit of a breakup that you went through.
2: I did, yeah. I'm just glad that you guys have been here for me. For this. No, it was so hard. It wasn't like, well, okay. So I switched gyms.
3: Oh my God.
2: So I had to tell,
3: how'd you do that?
2: I had to tell my old trainer that we were going to this other gym. Like, I didn't want to leave her.
3: Both guys
2: hanging.
3: Are named Jim, by the way.
1: No.
2: No, like my workout gym. And yeah. So I had to tell her. I was like, I'm not going to, I mean, I consider her a friend as well, yeah, you know, yeah. But I mean, she's been training me for probably a couple of years at this point. Her business is a little bit smaller. And listen, I'm not like completely leaving. I'm still going to go back and do some stuff.
1: But
2: with
1: it's
2: her.
1: Just she not does, the same.
2: Well, no, she does classes, but this new place, it's a little bit bigger. It offers more. It's a little bit of a different workout, and I needed a change. Like, I was sort of just getting, like, for myself, I was just not, like, into it. And right. So I needed something a little bit different. This has yoga. I'm getting way more.
1: You're saying it's not you, it's me.
2: Right? Yeah. Nick, it wasn't her. It is. It's me, Nick. It is. Thank you for putting that out there. But it was like... And I was like, oh, I like wrote the text and then I deleted it.
3: Oh my
2: and
3: God.
2: And I wrote it again. And I was like, I want her to know I'm not gone forever.
1: I should use the C word, should I?
2: I know that I will end up, you know, back with her at some point. But I just, for now, I needed a change. And I didn't want to leave her hanging. And I had to tell her. Now, there are people like you have to break up with sometimes, like hairstylists and stuff like that. I've got my like change hairstylist trick where you don't really have to break up them. You can kind of just like ghost them.
1: Well, see, that's I've ghosted those people before.
2: But not like, but so my, yeah. My thing, because I'll go into the hair salon. I go to the same hair salon. You guys know I go to Gravity Hair Salon.
1: Yeah.
2: And, but I've been to a number of different people and they know my trick too.
3: Oh,
2: I tell them all the time. I probably shouldn't say it out loud though.
1: So, no, you've already committed. So let them know what the trick so is the next time it happens to them.
2: So when I walk in and I see the person I've been going to for so long and I've switched to another person, they're like, oh my God, are you? I'm like, no, you were booked. I cannot get in with you.
3: Ah.
2: That's what I say.
4: I had to break up with my dentist years ago. He was fine. I didn't necessarily care for the way that their receptionist was talking to and dealing with my wife.
1: Do I know this dentist?
4: Yeah, you do.
1: Yeah,
4: you do.
1: Okay.
4: You do.
1: All right.
4: And so I said, I'm like, I've given you thousands
1: the best
4: of
1: years
4: dollars.
1: Of my life.
4: No, I've given you thousands and thousands of dollars. Yeah. You need to be nicer to us, right? Like, you don't have to hunt me down for $200 knowing full well that I've given you tens of thousands, you know, because I was really bad with
2: but
4: my teeth.
2: But did you tell them?
4: No. So that's why I broke up with them.
2: No, but I'm saying, when you broke up with them, did you tell them you were breaking up?
4: No. And then, so my next dentist had to, they did all the dirty work for me. I was like, I'm not calling them. I am not getting this information. I'm like, you can get that from them. But I ended up coming face to face with my dentist at the Home Depot, and the dude just looked me in the eye and then just looked away.
1: You didn't even exist.
4: Walked, and I was like, that's fine. I don't care. I don't like you anyway.
5: Very similar. I had to break up with my tax preparer.
1: Yeah.
5: And it was because, and I had to do it.
1: You had good reason.
5: Well, that, not that one.
1: Yeah, yeah.
5: But I had good reason for the other one,
1: okay.
5: too. And but it was, I had to be like, listen, mistakes were made.
1: Yeah. Mm-hmm.
5: And
1: we both could have been better.
5: We could have been better. And I wish you nothing but the best. I hope we can still be friends.
1: Yeah.
5: But I'm going to see somebody else.
1: And
5: now.
1: Then you know what's, and then your fear is that he's going to be there with his calculator and the door's going to open up and you're going to be standing in the doorway. Oh, look who's back. Look who's back.
6: What about places that come to your house for?
1: Yes.
5: Oh, like a cleaner?
6: Yeah, cleaner or landscape or whatever
1: escort.
6: Kind of service. And then all of a sudden you're like, They're not doing the kind of job I want. And even, I bet you some people stick with inferior service because it's too difficult for them to say, I don't need you anymore.
1: Yeah. Because especially if the person is when they're good and they're good people and they're just delivering substandard service. And it's like, can I put up with this?
2: Mm-hmm. We changed our landscaper, but I felt like that was easier because they would come, we wouldn't even be home. So we didn't necessarily have that relationship with them like I did with the trainer.
1: Look, I'm going to sleep with you, and then I'm going to break the contract.
2: And then you got to go.
6: Yeah. Here's a text that says, I recently had to, quote, break up with my Girl Scout cookie dealer.
2: Oh, no.
6: I had been buying them to support my old coworker's daughter. However, my new coworker, who I'm closer with now, her daughter is selling them, so I chose to switch. I would buy from both of them, but that means I'll be eating away too many cookies. I keep changing subjects on my old coworker's messages. Messaging me that her daughter is selling.
1: The one thing you tend to ignore is the fact that these people are doing exactly the same thing to other people. In other words, everyone at some point has to terminate a service or move on or change or try something else. And you think, well, I can't believe it. But that person very well has done something recently.
6: Breaking up is hard to do.
1: It is.
4: Yeah.
1: Ask Neil Sedaka.
4: Yeah. My friend has a cleaning person. We used to have the same cleaning person, and she's certifiable, right? Not my friend, the cleaning person. And so, but it's a double-edged sword because...
1: Would she poop in the house?
4: She's really good at her job.
1: Okay.
4: But she's way unhinged. And it's like, what do I do here? Right. So we ended up just moving. And she doesn't know where we live now. So
2: that's how
4: we got out of that. We're out.
6: Let me go to some calls. I have Megan on the line. Megan, good morning.
7: Good morning. Hey, bitches.
6: Hey, what? What's up, Megan?
7: So I actually have, left a couple of therapists. I am on, I'm going to say therapist 13. I've been in therapy since 15.
6: Wow. Okay.
7: And sometimes you move or sometimes, you know, like I couldn't go to the same therapist I was seeing at home at college. So like, you just have to kind of bring that baggage with you. But I have absolutely said to a therapist, this is not working for me. I need a new therapist. And they said, okay, well, let's discuss what you're looking for, and then, you know, I can get you the right person.
6: Oh.
7: Like, they are totally cool with it.
1: So you're thinking, so if you approach a therapist should be driven by the desire to make you happy with your therapist so they won't be hurt if you do that.
7: Absolutely. And truthfully, I have had therapists that I've gone to that didn't work for me that I've suggested to other people.
6: Okay. Let me ask you, Megan, was it more difficult the first couple of times you did it?
7: Definitely hard the first time.
6: Yeah.
7: It's very awkward to say, look, I don't think you're doing your job. But it's not that. It's not that at all. It's that, you know, your needs are specific and people are people. People are unique and they want you to seek help. They want you to be better.
1: Was it,
7: if they're not the right person for that, they're going to say that they're not the right person.
1: Megan, was the breakup with your first therapist so traumatic that it drove you to therapy?
6: Thank you, Megan. Appreciate the call. By the way, somebody texted in, and I'll bet this happened quite a bit. This says, I had wanted to break up with my hairstylist, and then COVID happened. And I just never went back.
2: Yeah.
6: Things opened back up. I'll bet you COVID
1: opened
6: up an opportunity for some people who wanted to end a relationship like this.
1: Listen, I died from COVID.
5: Oh, no.
1: That's why I haven't returned.
5: Well, that's so sad.
4: Yeah.
5: So sorry for your loss.
6: Let me go to Joe. Hi, Joe. Good morning.
8: Excuse me. Good morning, guys. How are you?
6: Good, buddy. What's up?
8: Well, I was on the other end of the stick. I got dumped.
6: You got dumped by who?
8: My cardiologist broke my heart.
2: What?
8: Got my insurance. Turned out to be a great thing. I've always felt like the youngest guy there. There was always like 90-year-olds there getting their dentures and all this old stuff. And the nurses were real mean. Like, they were real, like, you know, just old ladies who weren't very
1: nice,
8: friendly. Yeah. So 2 months later, I actually found a cardiologist. I live where, you know, near you, Preston. So it's actually near us. I walked in there. I thought I was Disney World for cardiologists, and it was great.
6: Oh, good!
1: So
8: all the nurses were like 10 models. The doctor was really cool. I was happy. I took my shirt off to get my EKG.
9: It was good. I didn't want to leave. I was very, very happy that I got the new doctor.
1: So how did the old cardiologist break up with you? Did they just say, listen, we're not accepting your insurance, or what did they do?
9: Yeah, they just called me and said, hey, listen, you've been a patient of ours for 2.5 years, but we can't see you no more. So I'm like, great. They gave me a few numbers, and I just called, get an appointment.
6: And it hurt at first, but then look what happened.
1: Yeah.
6: An opportunity arose.
1: Yeah. 10 models walking
6: That's
1: around
6: what I'm
1: there,
6: talking
1: yeah.
6: about.
9: Yeah, it was nice.
1: I can't see you.
9: My hairy belly.
1: Yeah.
6: Nice. I'm happy for you, Joe. Thank you, man. Appreciate it, buddy. Hang on a second here. I want to go to Barbara, who is a trainer who wants to point out something. Hi, Barbara. Good morning.
10: Hello. Yeah. I think you said I'm a trainer.
1: Yeah.
10: I'm a cleaner. A cleaner.
6: Okay.
10: But I was going to tell you, like, I can tell when people are trying to, like, you know, sort of get rid of me.
6: Okay. How?
10: They'll start canceling on me.
6: Okay.
10: And like they do it like the day before, you
1: Can't
10: know,
1: do so, that.
10: And like when you work for yourself, like you don't get paid for days off, obviously. But, like, then you can't schedule anything. You know, like, if I had a doctor's appointment or something like that, you know, like, you know, I have a free day. Now I'm sitting here doing nothing because I didn't plan to do anything else.
1: And so you see them consistently canceling on you, and then are you almost always right that they're going to drop you?
10: Yes. And then what I do, I am proactive about it. I send them a text, and I say, you know, I'm running the business here, you know, so like if you're not going to continue with me, I need to know now because I have other people that call me and want a spot, you know.
6: So. Yeah, I got plenty of people wanting me.
1: Yeah.
6: You don't even know how good you got it.
10: Kinda, you know?
6: Yeah, that's totally it. Right.
1: Yeah.
6: Yeah. Yeah. It very much parallels. Thank you, by the way. It very much parallels the dating world. You know, a lot of times.
1: I remember one time this guy, I was at a barbershop and I heard this conversation go down and they would charge like $5 for a haircut. I used to just get like a buzz cut.
6: Yeah.
1: And these were old style barbers. And he goes, you know, this Joey was in earlier and I know he's not going to be coming back. And I'll tell you something. I didn't give him a $5 haircut. Oh, you took him out.
6: Let me go. Speaking of barbers, let me go to Suzanne. Hi, Suzanne. Good morning.
11: Good morning.
6: Hey, what's up?
11: We
6: love you. Thank you so much. What do you want to tell us?
11: I was at a barbershop, and we were getting. I was getting bad haircuts. Like the guy would be like in the middle of the haircut, then run to a Sunoco, get cigarettes, get snacks, come back, like have me waiting for almost a half an hour, still right. Half a hair done, and then he would be like come in like nonchalant. And eating his Doritos, and I'm looking at him like, dude, like, are we going to finish?
6: Yeah.
11: I'm sitting there. So then I switched barbers underneath him. I didn't tell him nothing.
6: Yeah.
11: Now, mind you, the new barber, he sits right next to him. So I did the walk of shame every time I go in there. I look down at my feet and be like, I'm so sorry. And then he looks right at me while I'm getting my hair cut.
1: Well,
11: like, I'm in and out of there. Quick.
1: Yeah.
11: And it felt like the Seinfeld episode when Jerry got the bad haircut.
1: Yeah.
11: Just like that.
1: Yeah, no, I completely agree with you. If the dude's walking over for a snack break mid-haircut. Yeah. It's a bunch of crap.
2: Yeah,
1: so,
2: no,
1: yeah.
2: I'm moving.
1: Yeah, I'm sorry. I'm going to another chair.
6: Yeah. Oh, my God.
11: Exactly. Thanks, guys.
6: Awkward. Thank you, Susan. Here's a text says, I do HVAC, and I have had to break up with a customer. Every year we would do maintenance for them, and every year they would find a reason to complain about it and ask for a discount. And so they decided.
1: Yeah, it goes both ways.
6: Break up with them.
1: Goes both ways.
2: My friend's nail technician broke up with her because she wouldn't stop complaining.
6: During the, really?
2: Like afterward, like she'd be like, oh, you know, this happened, that happened, it chipped, why is it doing this? And she was like, you know what? She said, she goes, I can't make you happy, you have to go to somebody else.
1: You know, at that point, you have to ask, why was this person continuing to go to this person that she found nothing but fault with?
12: Because they're trying to get free stuff
2: No, it wasn't that. It was, you know, she had gone to her for years. She was more so blaming the salon, the new salon that she moved to and not her. But the girl was like, look, this is where I work now. I don't know what to tell you.
6: Chuck was talking to me last week and he said he was fired as a customer recently.
2: Where?
6: So it's kind of similar to that.
2: Yeah.
6: So he was trying, there's this drum kit he wants to buy. Chuck is a drummer. And he was looking online through this service I've told you about called Reverb. It's great for used musical equipment. And so then it routes him to this person that's selling this. Well, the person that's selling him is actually a store. Sometimes you'll see that on like eBay stores.
1: Right.
6: Things on eBay. it was that way. So he is just inquiring online about this and wanted to just ask, essentially, he hit the wrong button and he hit the purchase button, okay? And he didn't mean to do that. And he immediately follows through, reaching out, saying, hey, I'm sorry, I didn't mean to do this. And then, but he also padded it, asking some questions about the product. And therefore, they thought, well, maybe he's still interested in buying this. And eventually, he was like, no. After he got the answers to the question, he's like, well, I've decided that. He waited a couple of days, and he said, no, I'm not going to get it. And then they responded with a reply of, okay, that's fine, but please don't shop here anymore.
1: Wow.
6: Right?
4: Yeah, this place out of Chicago.
6: Please don't shop here anymore.
2: What?
6: You got somebody that's willing to spend money. I don't know how you could ever do that.
1: I thought I had talked him into buying that. I'm surprised he didn't follow through.
6: Yeah, it was just this particular one.
1: Oh, all right.
6: And he was on the edge of it. Maybe it wasn't the right price. I don't know.
1: So don't shop here anymore.
2: Did you say what it was or no?
6: What's that?
2: Did you say what it was?
6: Yeah, it was a drum kit.
2: Oh, it was the actual drum kit.
1: Yeah, yeah. Like one that he was really kind of sweet on.
2: Don't shop here anymore.
1: You have a potential client who's ready.
2: That much money.
1: Yeah.
6: Yeah. We're talking, I'm sure, over $1,000.
4: I mean, listen, we all know how difficult Chuck can be, though. You know what I mean? Are you really as surprised?
1: I think, no, Chuck deprives himself of things, and I think he needs to take advantage of the go for the drum kit. But now he can't because he can't shop there anymore.
4: He does not deprive himself of anything. He just got a Jeep shipped to him from Arizona. He's doing all right.
6: Here's a text that says, I'm a massage therapist and I had to break up with clients because I didn't feel like I was helping them enough and I had to refer them out to other people.
1: Was he rubbing them the wrong way?
6: Yeah! Somebody else texted in and said, car mechanics have to break up too as well. So, break up with customers? I guess. I don't really know.
2: I guess if they're...
4: Well, if you got people complaining, oh, you didn't do this right or you didn't do that right.
1: Yeah. And sometimes cases are just exhausted.
4: Yeah.
1: Very tired. You can't muffle them.
6: Do you have anything in the cattle industry, Preston?
1: No.
6: Oh, it's another contestant. Hey. We'll work on that. Let me go to Alex. Alex, morning.
12: Good morning.
6: Hey, what's up, buddy?
12: I've been listening since the 90s. First time I ever called in. I'm so nervous.
1: You're doing great so far.
12: You guys are great. Casey's my spirit animal, though.
4: Well, you've heard me. You shouldn't be nervous at all.
12: So I was on a business trip in suits in July, and I had poison ivy from my toes to my taint. I tried calling my doctor. They had them call in a prescription for the steroids.
6: Okay.
12: And I couldn't get past the receptionist. She was so mean, so I laid into her. And we got a letter from the doctor that not only me, but my whole family can no longer be patients.
1: Oh my God. Your doctor dropped all of you as patients because your taint was on fire.
12: Yes. It's about 15 years. My wife is still pissed off.
1: You got your family blacklisted, man?
12: Yeah.
6: How deeply did you lean into the receptionist?
12: Pretty good. Pretty good. I may have deserved it. So.
1: Well, okay, you might. Well, at least you're willing to admit that. But was she in turn? Was she terse with you?
12: No, it's just she just wouldn't let me talk to the doctor. Pass a note on to the doctor.
1: Okay, all right.
6: And here you are in pain from your toes to your taint. And I can understand that your emotions got the better of you, probably.
12: Yes,
1: did you apologize? Did you try to send flowers or
12: no, nothing like that? All right. Absolutely not.
6: So. And that was like 15 years ago.
12: Yeah, 15 years ago.
1: Still catching crap.
12: Hopefully, my wife is listening.
4: And doctors, they swear an oath to do no harm, right? And
12: exactly,
4: I guarantee you,
12: the receptionist is not.
4: Exactly, the reception. If you could get to the doctor and let her or him know, that. They're doing harm.
1: That ship has sailed at this point. 15 years on. Yeah.
2: You know what? That
12: kind of. Seriously, guys, you've gotten us all through some tough times. Or not every day, all day, but you've been listening for a long time. You're a great show.
1: Thank you so much. We appreciate it.
6: Thanks, buddy. Glad your taint's doing better. Take care, buddy.
2: Like Alex and Casey was talking about his dentist. I didn't break up with them because I never told them. I just left. But I left my dentist's office because of the receptionist.
6: Yeah, sometimes you got the gatekeeper.
2: Yeah.
6: The gatekeeper who will not let you pass. And that is, I've...
1: You shall not pass.
6: Totally. I've wrestled with people that it's just like, if you can just let me talk to the person. You know what I mean?
4: Yeah.
6: And you can't get past them. I hate it.
2: But I mean, because of her mistakes, I'll say, they lost a client. You know what I mean?
6: Yes.
2: Or a patient.
4: It was very similar. It was more of the attitude than anything else. And then I went to a new dentist, and then he just retired. And I walk into the office one day, and everything was completely redecorated. And I was like, what the hell is going on here? And it was a whole new dentist. I was like, oh, you don't just automatically get my business.
1: Yeah, I love that song. A whole new dentist. So he retired and did not let you know.
4: No.
1: That's pretty funny.
4: Yeah, and I just walked out and was like, you know, nothing against the new practice, but I'm like, you know, this other dentist, I got a few recommendations.
1: I got a lollipop.
4: Well, no, I went there for a few recommendations, you know what I mean? You don't just automatically get my business.
1: Sure.
6: I'm going to go to Sam next. Hi, Sam. Good morning. Sam?
13: Hi, good morning.
6: Hey, what's up, buddy? You're on the air.
13: What's going on? So, yeah, I used to be a service writer for a mom-and-pop shop in Northeast Philly.
6: Mm-hmm.
13: And so regarding why mechanics break up with their customers, it's the person that comes in with a really, really cheap car, and they treat it like it's like a $200,000 car. they don't let us drive it in and out of the shop. They don't let us, you know, work on it. Like, if it's a simple brake job, they're questioning every single nut and bolt that we touch. But it's like, dude, like, there's a car that's worth three times as much on the list over in, like, next year's, and, like, that guy straight up dropped that off and left. It's just like, call me when it's done. Where, like, you're sitting here, like, your 20-minute job is taking 3 hours because of all your questions. You just don't have time for it.
1: Sam, so...
13: At that point, we just tell the cops for it. Good.
1: You know, so you break up with them. So I thought, like, a lot of places won't allow customers in the service area, or, I mean, if you take...
13: Oh, we don't.
1: Okay.
4: Yeah.
13: They just walk right in. It's like their house.
6: Helicopter customers.
4: Yeah. But Sam, you know that like people are a little sus of mechanics for whatever reason. And, you know, maybe these people don't have that disposable income to, you know, do you know what I'm saying? So they're helicoptery because.
13: It's totally understandable. But like the shop that I worked at, it's been in business for 50 years. It's not like it's a new shop that just popped up.
1: I think at this point, you'd probably know the difference between someone who is just trying to make sure that they're getting the bang for their buck and are just being ridiculous about it, correct?
13: Exactly.
1: Right.
13: Exactly. Yeah. And so it's definitely the latter. And it's at the point where it's like, dude, I just don't have time for you. I'd rather take care of my customers.
1: When they literally climb up onto your back, that's the problem.
6: Yeah. Thanks, Sam.
13: Exactly.
4: Yeah, because I know so little about so much, the fact that I have a great relationship with a lot of different service industry types, like my brother-in-law is my mechanic. He's a great one. And I'm very grateful for that because I know that I can just drop my car off there and trust that everything's going to get done and that, you know, he's not going to come back with, well, you need new rotors when I'm like, well, I just got new rotors. You know?
6: Speaking of helicopter customers, there's somebody who lives in my neighborhood. And whenever this guy gets work done on his yard, whether it be like hardscaping or landscaping or whatever, I kid you not, the dude sits outside on his front sidewalk and watches them.
4: No.
6: For hours.
1: So he goes out to the sidewalk, puts down like a
6: folding chair? No. Well, not the sidewalk, like more like his walkway up to his front doorstep and sits up there, up high, and will sit there for hours.
1: Like his.
6: And watch them work.
1: His kingdom.
6: Totally.
1: Overseeing his workers.
6: Don't mess up. And can you work with, how do you work with somebody?
4: God,
6: you know what
4: nervous.
6: I mean?
4: Yeah.
6: You're trying to just do your job and that person is, and I, you know.
1: Do you, so
6: it's a bit
1: the
6: much.
1: Thing I try to do is I will talk occasionally to workers just to make them, you know, comfortable and do that. And I try to thread the needle, as they say, not be talking to them too much, but you also want to say, hey, welcome, can I get you water? Can I do this or whatever?
6: And then I stay out of their way.
1: Yeah, then you go do your...
4: Yeah. Yeah. And I'll apologize. Oh, sorry, I don't need to bother you guys. I know you guys are doing your stuff here.
1: Maybe that sprocket needs a little bit of a... coagulating. What are you talking about?
4: Coagulating.
6: It's an industry term.
14: It's like on the girders and the...
4: Rotary and rotary.
1: You better suppress that Huffmer.
6: Let me see here. I have Jen. We're going to take a break here shortly, but I'll go to Jen. Good morning, Jen.
15: Good morning, Gadzooks.
6: Gadzooks, what's up?
15: Hi. So I'm a teacher, and co-teaching, if you have a grade partner, it's a very special relationship sometimes. And when I got a new job, I had to tell all my grade partners that I was leaving, and no one would talk to me for the rest of the school year.
1: Oh, man.
2: That's terrible.
1: Oh, man. So, but that what happened to you is a standard thing, right? That's a standard progression.
15: Yeah, I got a job at an academy. It was, like, very prestigious, and I thought people would be happy, and they, like, hated my guts. They didn't talk to me.
1: Wow. That sucks. You think they would...
15: A week and a half.
4: It's kind of a blessing in disguise. I'm trying to find, like, the silver lining here. At least those people revealed themselves to you early enough where, you know what I mean?
14: Yeah, I mean, it is what it is, and I'm happy now, but I just am still, like, a little shocked with
1: it. Yeah, aww. No, that's, you, but that's, again, that speaks to the nature of how people perceive those things. It is a relationship, like when you know, somebody walking in and quitting sometimes, like, but
6: I wasn't good enough.
1: Yeah, yeah, and we, it's how we judge ourselves, too.
6: Jen, are you happier now?
14: I am. I'm a lot happier now. I'm in high school. Like, I'm not in high school, but
1: what an achiever.
14: It was a middle school, and I like bumped up to a high school, a private academy. So okay. I'm a lot nicer, but I was terrified to tell specifically one of my grade partners because she was like older and she really liked me and very set in her way. So like it was like death stare immediately.
1: Oh. Did you ever think about going back at this point now that some time has passed and key her car?
14: No, but okay. I'll keep that in mind.
6: All right. Thank you, Jen. Appreciate it. All right. One more call and then we're going to wrap it up. I apologize to those we didn't get a chance to get to, but I'm going to go to Mike as our last call. Hey, Mike, good morning.
16: Hey, good morning. How are you?
6: Great. What's up, my man?
16: Hey, so I thought I had to share with this. This is about a year ago. And my wife and I schedule our eye doctor appointment together just for convenience. And they buzz you in after you tell them you're there. So I got a call right as my appointment was supposed to happen from the doctor. My mom was on her deathbed, and he was giving us an update on how she was doing, and it was very grim. Again, this is about a year ago. And so we talked to him for about 10 minutes, and then they give you a 15-minute window. So I buzzed in with a couple minutes to spare to get into the appointment, and they're like, oh, sorry, you missed your window. I said, I'm so sorry. I know my mom's on her deathbed. I was on the phone with the doctor. I really apologize. And this is an eye doctor that we've been seeing for 20-plus years. And she's like, oh, sorry, you're going to have to reschedule. And, you know, eye appointments.
1: Yeah.
6: Schedule tomorrow. Takes forever. Like, yeah.
16: Yeah, exactly. So I was like, you've got to be kidding. I swear to you, I was on the phone with the doctor. Like, nope, sorry. Oh, my God.
6: I caught you red-handed.
4: Yeah.
6: It's like being caught cheating.
4: Yeah.
16: Right, exactly.
1: The old, my mother's passing away. Yeah. I mean, how do you even react to that?
6: All right. So then you, I assume you broke up with him then.
16: Yeah, absolutely. And, you know, we had other relatives that went there, and I'm like, you guys have got to leave this guy because this is ridiculous. And, you know, my mom was dying. Of course,
1: yeah,
16: I was
1: curious. So, you know? So that's very short-sighted to lose a patient and a customer to be so flippant.
6: Yeah, yeah.
1: Right. Got to remember that.
16: Exactly.
6: Thanks, Mike. Appreciate it, bud. You. All right. Well, it happens. Sometimes you have to end these relationships. It's not easy. It can be difficult, obviously.
1: Just ghost them or move or...
6: I'm a ghoster when it comes to that, it's easier. Unfortunately.
1: Or just act like you don't even know who they are.
6: I'm sorry.
1: Have we ever met?
2: Do I know you?
1: I cut your hair every other week.
5: Pray for another pandemic to show up and shut the world down for a few years.
6: By the way, here's a text from somebody. It says, sitting around and watching your workers is known as fender pigeon. It's called being a fender pigeon. I've never heard
1: like
6: of that.
1: Like a mechanic?
6: I guess so, maybe,
4: But what if, like, you're so interested in what they're doing? Do you know what I mean? Well, like a little kid watching tractors
6: Well, then
4: stuff?
6: Maybe you let them know and say,
1: I'm just fascinated.
6: I don't know how you guys do what you do. Do you mind if I watch a little bit of this? As opposed to, you better do this right because I'm watching you.
1: And then asking questions like, do you think a tiger could beat up a bear?
6: that's what you need to do.
1: Nothing to do with this car.
6: Yeah. All right, well, anyhow, Kathy, I'm glad it's come and gone. You ripped the Band-Aid off. You moved on. It happens. You're not alone. Obviously, these people are calling.
1: By the way, the woman you were working with out with is now like Travis Bickle in her house. Like, you know, you talking to me?
6: Yeah. All right, we're going to take a break. So stay with us. We'll be back in just a moment with that.
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8: All right, let us return to this best of Preston and Steve. Ryan here on a Monday morning, close to 10 a.m. as we're about to dive into the second B-File selection for you. But first, we got to take one more look at traffic. The Commodore Barry Bridge, both lanes, you are down to one lane on each side due to road construction. Pine Street Expressway, westbound, you're jammed up between 8th and 76. And then the eastbound side, you are slow between 76 and Broad. Schuylkill eastbound, you're just slow before the Belmont Ave exit. That's due to an accident. Westbound side of the Schuylkill, you're slow. University Ave to South Street. Then again, City Ave to Gladwin. 95 South, you're slow between Cobman and the Betsy Ross Bridge. 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
9: My daughters?
6: All right, this is a wild story out of Idaho. An 85-year-old woman who shot and killed a man after he broke into her home in the middle of the night was threatened, hit, handcuffed to a chair, and shot multiple times. She shot and killed him, an 85-year-old woman.
1: That's pretty badass.
6: Yeah, deputies responded just after noon, but the home invasion began at about 2 a.m. They identified the 85-year-old woman as Christine Janayan.
10: Where are y'all going? What?
6: The suspect was identified as Derek Ephraim Condon. The two were known to each other. It's not believed that it was a random incident. Condon's death had been ruled a justifiable homicide. Early that morning, Janayan was sleeping in her home. The only other person in her home was her adult disabled son, David Janayan, who was in his room downstairs. The home is out of the way from neighbors. It's way away. Christine told the investigators that she was woken up by an unknown man. He was later identified as Condon. Condon was dressed in a military jacket and black ski mask. He was pointing a gun and flashlight at her.
1: Wow.
6: Condon placed her in handcuffs and took her into the living room. It was a strong likelihood that he struck her on the head as she lay in her bed because there was blood on the pillow where she had been sleeping. She had said that he had hit her in the head at some point during the incident, but she was unsure exactly when.
10: Oh, now you went too far.
6: After taking her at gunpoint into the living room, Condon handcuffed her to a wooden chair. He asked her where the valuables were kept and put his pistol against her head after she told him she didn't have much. She told him that there were two safes downstairs in the home. He left her alone, handcuffed in the living room. He went downstairs multiple times, rummaging through several rooms. Eventually, he discovered that her son was in the home and got angry at her for not telling him. He made multiple threats and told her that he would kill her. When he went downstairs again at some point, and I don't know if she really had a safe or she was lying or whatever, but he goes downstairs. She dragged the chair that she was handcuffed to into her bedroom.
1: 85.
6: Got her .357 Magnum revolver, which she was under her pillow, by the way. And then she went back in the living room, and then she hid the revolver between the armrest and the cushion of a couch next to where she was sitting while she waited to see what he did next. Her memory of exactly what happened next remains somewhat unclear, according to a review. She told investigators that at some point, Condon came back into the living room and threatened to kill her as he continued to burglarize her home, and she ultimately made the decision that it was now or never. And she pulled out the gun and engaged him, striking him with both of her shots. She shot him in the chest.
10: An 85-year-old man, a woman, shooting a .357 Magnum.
6: Yep, and he fired at her. After he gets shot, he returns fire. He had a 9mm. He hit her multiple times in the abdomen, leg, arm, and chest. He went into the kitchen, and then he died right there. She fell to the floor, still handcuffed, in the living room. She stayed there, shot multiple times for 10 hours.
1: Jeez.
6: She was ultimately able to call 911 after her son came upstairs later in the morning and gave her a phone. Now, he's disabled. I don't know if he's mentally disabled. Okay. I don't know what.
1: Yeah, because you would think he would respond to all that ruckus.
6: So he's an adult disabled her son. She was transported to a medical center in Idaho Falls. Investigators revealed that there was a broken window in the back of her home and a screwdriver was found next to the door where he came inside. Investigators searched his body. They found that he had a lockpick set, his car keys, a handcuff key, and a bag that had items that he had stolen. The sheriff's office said that its staff feels fortunate to know that to know her, and they look forward to finding a way to honor her at a later date. So in this report, I didn't get an update on her condition, but she was shot like four times, man, and stayed there for 10 hours. I got to believe she's not doing that great. She's 85 years old.
1: But it turns out she's a superhero.
6: Unbelievable. Mm. Wow. Okay. Here's another unbelievable story. U.S. Navy and Coast Guard operation on Tuesday rescued three mariners stranded on a tiny Pacific Ocean islet for more than a week after the trio spelled out the word help using palm fronds laid on a white sand beach. The mission also unexpectedly turned into a family reunion.
1: It says kelp.
6: So the three men had been planning to fish the waters around the Pikalot Atoll, part of Micronesia, when their 20-foot open skiff was caught by swells. Its outboard motor was damaged. They scrambled ashore on this uninhabited island, but their radio ran out of battery power before they could call for help. So they gathered the palm fronds, they arranged the word help, and then they just sat back and waited. For a week, they lived off of coconut meat.
1: Yeah.
6: This is like right out of
1: Gilligan's Island.
6: Or I was going to say Castaway.
1: Yeah.
6: But they did have fresh water from a small well on the island. Somehow or another, there was a well there.
1: This is unbelievable.
6: Which is sometimes visited by fishers in the region.
1: Have they built a car out of coconuts?
6: They said it's difficult to overstate just how remote this island is. It's part of the Federated States of Micronesia, a Pacific nation between the Philippines and Hawaii. It's made up of more than 600 islands scattered across about 2.5 million square kilometers of ocean. A U.S. Navy P-8A reconnaissance jet was dispatched. They spotted the palm frond help sign on April 7th. A jet dropped survival packs to the men and relayed their location to a rescue center. A day later, a Coast Guard HC-130 dropped a radio to the men, who were able to tell the crew that they were in good shape and eager for help to get back to Pulawat, which is where, I guess, a base is. So,
1: can you send a woman?
6: When the Coast Guard cutter Oliver Henry reached them, the story took another twist. One of the first rescuers on the beach was Petty Officer Second Class Eugene Halischluss, and the stranded men were surprised to see that he was Micronesian and spoke the local language. When they gave his name to the first of the stranded men, the reach of rescue bit, the castaway was stunned because they were related. Apparently, the man was a third cousin, and the others were fourth cousins as well. Isn't that insane?
1: Yeah. I mean, this is, again, it just, this is why you can't believe Gilligan's Island.
6: Yeah.
1: Look at how quickly these guys were able to effect a rescue. Week.
6: Yeah. All right. And there you go. That's we only had time for two stories. Two big
1: good ones, though.
6: Yeah. Awesome stories in the B file. That is it. Stay with us.
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0: Preston and Steve in the morning.

We'll have our cake and eat it too here on 93.3 WMMR. Everything that rocks. Ryan here doing the best of Preston and Steve. We go the distance together. Hopefully you're enjoying this Monday so far.

0: the Weezer band on a Monday morning here on MMR. Ryan here presenting you with the best of Preston and Steve. And yes, Island in the Sun. The service of the sun coming to the city of brotherly love this coming week. As you may or may not know, yes, the temperatures are climbing up and up. We're getting to 89 degrees today. Tomorrow looking like 92. And then Wednesday through Friday over 100 degrees. It's going to be madness. So stay cool. Do the best you can. Check on one another. While you're doing that, we will get into the origins of the middle finger flipping you off. But first, a look at your Hollywood trash.
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3: What's up, Steve?
4: Well, Haley Welch, a.k.a. the Hawk Tua girl, has turned down a date request from rapper Young Gravy, saying he's not her type. Amazingly, Hawk Tua says her current crush is Slurp Gulp, who used to date Young Gravy's ex, Wet Fart.
3: Aw.
4: Yeah. On to this story. The original contract Al Pacino signed for his iconic role, this is pretty amazing, as Michael Corleone in The Godfather Part II, just sold at auction for $32,000. In the contract dated May 12, 1972, Pacino has guaranteed $500,000 and the promise of an on-set bounce house.
3: Oh, Rattlers!
4: And finally, the brother of Vanderpump Rules star Ariana Maddox was arrested in Orlando Airport with 100 pounds of pot in his luggage. Ironically, the charge to check that luggage ended up being more than the street value of the pot.
3: Yeah, all right, thank you, Steve.
5: I saw this interesting article I wanted to pass along to you guys. It's all about the middle finger
4: and flipping
5: someone off.
4: Flipping the bird.
5: And its origin. And from time to time, I'll try to rationalize. Like if I have had an altercation with someone or via, a misunderstanding on the road while you're driving or whatever.
4: And somebody
5: will flip me off.
4: Right.
5: It's happened to all of us, I'm sure, one time or another. And, you know, immediately you get mad. You get tense and you get angry and all this stuff.
4: Yeah.
5: And then after a while I've thought about it, I'm like, why am I getting so mad? All this person did was hold up a finger to me. They're mad. I don't know them. And why should I even let that bother me in the first place? But we're just so kind of trained.
4: That's what that means.
5: To get angry.
6: Elicit a response.
5: When you see that.
4: Yeah. When was the last time you flipped the bird? I can't remember the last time I gave someone the finger.
5: Oh, probably last week.
7: I will hold my middle finger out, and I hold it kind of beneath the window sometimes, so I can feel like, and I'm giving it to somebody. I just don't feel like dealing with somebody's road rage incident and
4: cutting
7: me back off or whatever. You know, like, I feel like I've gotten it out there.
4: Yeah.
7: I've expressed some anger, and I'm just not going to interact with that person.
6: Last Thursday. I was, my son was driving. We were on the blue route for the very, very first time. The car in front of us didn't put a turn signal on to get onto the blue route. And they were driving like an idiot. And I'm trying to teach my son how to drive, right? Anyway, the car in front of us was an a-hole, and I flipped him off.
4: Okay.
8: So I won't do it out of anger because I don't know why, but I'm afraid I'm going to, you know, give somebody the finger in my town.
4: Yeah.
8: And it's going to be like Jace's teacher or, you know, somebody who listens

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1: The car all of the time. Oh, and it's a little beep and finger.
2: It's like learning to not, you know, if there's an a-hole or somebody that's driving less than desirable in your immediate vicinity of where your home is. You learn after a while to not tailgate that person because it might be your next door neighbor or you know what I mean?
3: Yeah.
2: After a while, you learn the territories.
4: To your point about the finger and what it elicits and what we've been trained to respond to and the sentiment of it. There obviously, and we've pointed this out before, in other countries, there are other gestures that would be absolutely benign to us that would send them into a rage.
3: Yeah. I kind of judge the way you give the finger. If that makes any sense, like if you put your thumb out, I automatically think less of you.
4: Thumb out and in?
3: Really? Yeah. I'm like, that's not the finger. Like that's two fingers now at this point. You know?
2: This is pretty much, yeah.
3: That's the way, that's the one.
2: That's
3: the goat of middle fingers.
2: Finger. It's your fist is more tightly. I think it's a little more anger involved.
5: So this is,
2: Nick sticks his thumb out.
5: No. I was doing Casey's.
4: Oh. I do the tuck in.
2: You do the tuck in. Yeah, exactly. That's the real deal. I used to do this thing, the bird.
4: I like that.
3: I would rank that probably like in the top five. That's like a four.
2: Okay.
4: Yeah.
2: with the index and middle finger squatted down beside. Right. We used to do this goofy thing, which was a hand weaving thing. This was the double bird.
3: The double bird. That.
4: That's actually like a little steeple.
2: Yeah, Kathy, you see this?
1: Yeah.
3: Tuck those thumbs in.
5: I tried to give a double bird to a woman that I thought was Kathy one morning, and turns out it was somebody completely else.
1: Oh my God.
3: It was a llama.
5: In a parking lot. And she was driving a car that was similar to Kathy's.
1: Did she see you?
5: Oh, yeah. I jumped in front of the car, Kathy, because I thought that it was you. This was probably a decade ago, and I gave double birds.
4: I'm just bringing my child here for chemotherapy.
5: Oh, my God.
4: Why are you so upset with me?
1: That's awesome.
5: Which honestly was an object lesson for me. Like, don't do that at all, because it might be the lady bringing her son to chemo.
3: Oh, wait. Okay, so this takes it to the... It's always one of my favorite stories.
2: By the way, I'm going to give you the origin of the bird here in a moment, but go ahead.
4: You going into and grabbing the dude from behind you thought you recognized.
2: Oh, my
1: God.
2: Thought it was my buddy Roscoe.
4: Uh-huh. Grab him.
2: Wasn't him. I tried to pick him up.
5: Mm-hmm. Casey's point earlier, when you are actually angry and want to give the middle finger to somebody, don't you go like full on tucked in, clenched fist with just the one finger up, right? Yep.
4: Mm-hmm. Do you know what I do, though, Nick? Is honestly, if there's some sort of road rage incident, I will pull up alongside and I will do the... I'll do the
2: mouth it.
4: That's it. That's all I need to do.
2: All right, so the ancient Greeks.
4: The ancient Greeks, they invented yogurt.
2: They invented a whole lot of stuff. Yep. So it was around 2,500 years ago that the Greeks developed and here's what I did know.
4: Aristotle, what did you say?
2: It's a phallic gesture.
3: Ah.
2: To offend, taunt, and literally poke each other as well. While throwing up the middle finger today, clearly it communicates a resounding F-U.
4: Yeah.
2: In classical society, historians say a middle finger was more of a sexual reference. So
4: more like a come on?
2: No, not that way. So I'll explain. So the Greeks probably relied on the use of the middle finger to represent an engorged penis.
4: So think about it. If you're driving along and you want to flash an engorged penis would require a lot of work.
2: Yeah, it would be.
4: Yeah.
2: Yeah, it would be hard to do that.
4: Give me a second. I got to look at some porn.
2: This is according to Max Nelson, who teaches courses on classical civilizations at the University of Windsor in Ontario, Canada. So proudly displaying a middle finger was usually a joke, an insult, or Steve, I retract my statement, a sexual proposition.
4: Ah.
2: So a few sources from ancient Greek reference middle fingers being used to prod or poke people's persons from nostrils to their genitals. Vaginas. Or their butt. So they would actually poke each other with the middle finger.
4: Plato, have you tried the butt?
2: So listen, the Greek playwright Aristophanes was also purportedly a fan of the gesture, referring, and Socrates comes into this, by the way.
4: Absolutely.
2: Referring
4: he's always to, hanging around.
2: To the long finger in several of his plays. In his comedy, The Clouds, written in 419 BC, a caricature of Socrates attempts to instruct the debtor named Strepsiades about poetic meter. Strepsiades makes a crude joke about using a different finger to create rhythm.
4: Huh.
2: And translators of the text usually conclude that Strepsiades gesticulates with his middle finger

0: or in some translations, reveals his privates.
1: Yeah.
0: To refer to self-pleasure and whatever
1: D's
0: the
1: nuts.
0: Whatever the that's it. It's totally D's nuts. Whatever the intent of the Socrates character responds with disgust.
1: So so there's a lot more. We now see it solely as one thing. It was a multitude of possibilities.
0: Yeah.
1: Depending on the situation.
0: Yeah.
1: Interesting.
0: Hang on a second. I'm real quick before I continue on with that. I want to go to this call from Scott real quick. Hey, Scott, good morning.
2: Good morning, hit bitches.
0: Scott! Good morning to see you, Scott. What's up?
2: Hey, so I was driving down the road and there was a lane closed ahead. So somebody flew past me and cut me off and I was angry and I flipped them the bird and laid on the horn.
0: Yep.
2: And you know what hurt way worse than them flipping me off back?
0: What?
2: They just stuck up their index finger, spun it around in a circle like whoop-de-doo.
0: Oh, really?
3: A little dipsy-doo.
0: So what did... their response was like, big freaking deal.
4: Yeah.
0: Because that's what that gesture means.
4: Yeah,
0: like,
4: yeah.
0: Whoop-de-doo. Right. Yeah, yeah, exactly. So that was a response to you that you were like, oh, wow. My middle finger did nothing to this guy.
2: It hurt so much more.
1: Wow. You pulled over to the side.
0: Interesting.
1: I hear you. Yeah.
0: Thank you, Scott.
1: You're being dismissed.
0: Yeah. What is the retort to the middle finger? Throwing one back at him, I guess, is kind of the automatic response.
5: I'll run into them.
0: I had one time somebody, and I'm going to continue on because there's more to the middle finger gesture because it goes into ancient Rome as well.
1: Wow, man.
0: But I had someone, and I didn't think it was a dick maneuver on my part driving. I'll tell you exactly where it was because we used to work over this way, Casey. It was on Baltimore Pike. I was headed towards, you know, the Wawa area.
4: Okay.
0: And at 422, I was going to make a left. Well, that left 452, I'm sorry. That left-hand turn lane would get very, very full. But you had the option to go down further and make a left into the Wawa parking lot. Well, as I was driving along, somebody paused and a gap opened up in that left turn lane. So I'm like, oh, I'll just pull in there and I'll make the left-hand turn.
4: Yeah.
0: Well, that pissed off the person who I pulled in front of. I didn't do it quickly.
1: I didn't
0: cut them off, anything like that. And instead of flipping me off, and it took me a moment to figure out what they were doing, they went like this. And I'm gesturing.
1: Oh, I know what that is.
0: So this is sign language. This is American Sign Language for a-hole.
1: Yeah.
0: For your butthole.
5: Oh, right.
0: And I was like, I actually kind of thought it was a unique,
4: as opposed to
0: flipping me off. I don't
1: know if they, or a-hole.
0: I don't know if they were deaf or if they just knew American Sign Language.
5: Wow!
0: You should have that instead of your horn.
1: Yeah.
0: But they did that, and I was like, I appreciated it as a good alternative gesture that I didn't get mad at.
1: Things are so fleeting in those moments and those interactions.
0: So the middle finger eventually made its way to ancient Rome, where locals like to call it digitus impudicus.
1: That's a curse at Hogwarts.
0: No, it's
1: your anus falls out.
0: The digitus impudicus.
6: Mr. Potter, my anus fell out, and I blame you.
0: Digitus impudicus. The indecent digit is what that means.
1: The indecent digit.
0: Yeah, so the Roman historian Suetonius reported that the emperor Caligula forced his subjects to kiss his middle finger.
1: Wow.
0: Per anthropologist and leading middle finger historian Desmond Morris, this was a demeaning gesture that represented the ruler's penis.
1: So basically, it's as a proxy, he's saying, kiss my, and they would do it.
0: And they would
1: because he was the ruler.
0: Mm-hmm.
1: You always kiss the ruler's penis.
0: That's an album title. Yeah. You always kiss the ruler's penis.
1: Like best to take the band, the image, and like looking at your looks and looking. You always kiss the ruler's penis.
0: That'd be perfect. Morris has said that the middle finger we know today, the digit hoisted high in the air, other fingers bending to its will, represents a penis and testicles.
1: Oh. Interesting. Okay. So the companion fingers on each side would be the nuts.
0: That's correct.
1: I'm using D's the medical
0: nuts.
1: Term. Yeah,
0: D's nuts. It is saying, according to him, this is a phallus that you're offering to people, which is a very primeval display.
5: It is time to kiss the ruler's penis.
0: It is not clear, though, whether the ancient Greeks and Romans extended their middle fingers vertically in the air.
1: Yeah.
0: They could have done it like this.
1: I've downward. Seen that. I've seen that yep. as that same application. I think I've seen that more in Europe.
0: Nelson wrote that while ancient people did likely use their middle fingers to make obscene gestures, they may have pointed them horizontally or in other directions, a bit different from a typical finger we know today. This would be gangster stuff.
1: Yeah, yeah.
0: Like, hold the gang sideways, hold the gun sideways.
1: You know what I always dug was the very aggressive.
0: Yeah.
1: Yeah.
0: Rolling. You're doing two hands and you're rolling them around.
7: I don't know. I was just trying to think of like all these dances.
0: That's the Bill West Casey.
7: F you.
0: You slap and then you come up.
1: By the way, you cannot show the middle finger extended that way on television.
8: Yeah.
1: You can't show.
0: Right. Yeah, you're right.
1: You cannot show the extended middle finger on television.
7: Oh, you know what?
8: Which is like way worse than some of the stuff that they can do on television. Yeah.
7: Because the Manning cast last football season, Eli and what's the other one? Peyton Manning. They do a simulcast of Monday Night Football.
1: Right.
7: And Eli was, I guess it was a Philadelphia game, and he was just talking about how he would get the middle finger from little kids
1: in
7: Philadelphia. And so he showed the middle finger. This is... I guess it was on ESPN, and so he had to come back and apologize.
1: Oh, really?
7: Sorry about that.
0: The middle finger's popularity faltered, but did not entirely disappear during the Middle Ages, likely due to the growing influence of the Catholic Church and its disapproval of sexual gestures.
1: So they would have underground middle finger parties.
0: Because they would think it was a phallus. So Morris,
9: the royal penis is clean, Your Highness.
0: Morris has said that the middle finger landed in the U.S. with Italian immigrants... in the late 19th century.
5: I'm a middle finger. Where can I go to get some more?
0: The Italians are great gesticulators.
1: Oh, my God.
0: Because a few other gestures are like, you know...
7: We were talking about this last week.
0: So you take your hand, I'm trying to describe this for the radio audience, and you flick it underneath your chin.
1: So...
0: And I don't know. And then also Casey's doing the thing where you put your thumb on your tooth... And as if you're picking it and throwing it at someone.
1: So correct me if I'm wrong and watch if this is it. When I, as growing up in Long Island, my Italian friends would do this, and they would accompany it with the Italian words for F you.
0: Okay.
1: So, which I don't know if I can say.
0: Fungle?
1: Yeah.
0: Oh, yeah.
7: Yeah.
0: Yeah, we can say that.
7: We also do this one, too. What is that?
0: So this
7: if
0: is
7: you want to describe
0: if,
7: that to
0: if you
7: listener.
0: Were doing the train or the truck driver honk the horn thing.
1: It's called
0: your
1: pip.
0: Arm in that shape, and you actually come up with your other arm and you do this. Yeah, that's another one.
1: Or this out like
7: yeah
0: yeah
1: punch out yeah.
10: What about when you're holding your hand out with your all five fingers pointed up? That like the maloika kind of thing. That's actually an emoji on.
0: Yeah, you're right.
10: Yeah,
0: that's the chef's kiss.
10: Yeah. Or.
0: I always interpreted it as a good thing.
10: This is not a good thing in Italy.
0: No, but I mean, if you kiss it.
1: Oh, yeah. Like this.
0: So that is
1: not that. A positive.
0: So this is a screw you?
10: Yeah. F you, yeah.
0: Okay.
10: Yeah.
0: And it's putting your first three fingers together with your thumb and doing this.
1: Checking
0: now, the maloika I thought was like the three-pronged... Yeah. Point like
7: almost
0: that.
7: Like a snake bite, and then in England they do the
0: it's a peace sign, but backwards, and that's an F you if you flip it upwards, from what I understand. But I don't know where they all get their origins from. But the Italian immigrants apparently brought the middle finger to the United States. It didn't become quote the bird until the 1960s. Right,
11: everybody's heard about the bird.
8: I like it.
0: Writer Brian Palmer reported for Slate. Birds have apparently been synonymous with taunting long before the mid-20th century. When the middle finger's popularity grew once more, it became known as a wordless version of the goose-like honks and hisses of displeasure preferred by Brits and other Europeans.
1: So they would actually make bird-like noises?
0: I guess so. Yeah, I guess so.
1: What I love, of course.
0: And hisses.
1: Are the loads of memes of the mockingbirds.
7: Oh, yeah.
5: Mockingbird, F you.
0: It has since become a beloved gesture for anti-authority rebels. Johnny Cash flashed a defiant middle finger during a 1969 performance at San Quentin State Prison in California after a photographer reportedly asked him what he thought of the prison warden. I always thought that was he was flipping off the record company.
1: That's what I heard, yeah.
0: Yeah.
7: I think anytime you take a picture of somebody giving the finger... You put it in black and white, it kind of makes it a little artsy, don't you think?
1: Sure, sometimes.
0: That picture is in black and white. That's what you're referring to.
7: Mm-hmm.
0: Today, flipping the bird is considered so vulgar, it represents the F-bomb, that it's frequently, as you said, Steve, blurred in media and even sent the BBC into a tailspin when one of its presenters unknowingly pointed it towards viewers during a live broadcast. Screw you.
10: Wait, what was the recent...
0: BBC reporter.
10: What was the recent occurrence where somebody held up their ring finger and it was interpreted as giving the finger? This happened.
7: Phillies were doing it.
10: Maybe that's what... It was Nick Castellanos.
7: Yeah.
10: Because he was holding up his ring finger saying, I want to get a ring on this finger for the World Series.
8: Right.
10: And people were like, and he did it to the dugout.
7: Yeah.
10: So everybody's like, why are you giving the finger to the dugout? He's like, I wasn't giving the finger to the dugout. I wanted to show up my ring finger.
1: Yeah, I can see that happening.
0: Wow.
1: You know, the old thing, Preston, there are riffs on it. You would hold up you'd say, do you like fish? And then you'd hold up your middle finger and you'd say perch, like sit on this.
7: Okay. I remember when Seamus.
0: I don't remember that one.
7: When Seamus was little in grade school, one of his classmates taught him the middle finger. One of his classmates had some older brothers that taught him the middle finger. And
1: come over later on, I'm going to teach you a finger.
7: But we said to him, we're like, do you even know what that means? And he's like, yeah. We're like, well, what does it mean? Go ahead, tell us. And we're like, we gave him a pass. We're like, you can say it out loud one time. And he goes, it means, and then he says the S word, sh.
1: Yeah.
7: And my wife and I, we had to leave the room because we were laughing so hard. He was like, that's what
1: exactly
7: it means.
1: Right.
7: It means, yes.
0: Hang on a second. I want to go to Julie. Hi, Julie, good morning.
12: Good morning, guys. How are you?
0: Great. What's up, Julie?
12: So I used to work in retail hell, and I was a manager in a store. I was working late. Me and my associate were closing for the night, and I was driving home, and I just wanted to go home and go to bed, and I'm driving down the road, and this guy is just going so freaking slow. So I flip him off, and I pass him to get around him, mm-hmm. go to work the next day. My associate comes in, and she goes, yeah, you gave my dad the finger last night. So that's cool. That's really mature, and you're my manager, and I just wanted to die. I was mortified.
0: Jeez. Oh, no.
12: This was like 10 years ago, and to this day, if I see her around in public, I just like walk the other way. I'm like,
0: wow.
1: Yeah. So it sticks with you.
0: It's still cringeworthy for you.
12: I still remember it, so I'm a little more careful now.
0: Yeah.
1: Probably a good idea. Yeah. And to Nick's point, you don't know. Maybe do it surreptitiously rather than invite a full-on road rage incident.
0: I love those stories. If you want to share where you accidentally flipped off someone you knew, feel free to call us, 215-263-WMMR. Nick, can you pull that article back up here?
10: About the Italian ones?
0: The Italian, yeah. It's apparently, ma cosa stai dicendo?
1: Ma cosa?
0: Stai dicendo is what you say when you're holding up the fingers like that. And it means, what are you talking about?
1: What are you talking about? I punch in your face.
0: Ma cosa vuoi da me means, what do you want from me? What do you want from me?
1: What do you want,
0: an apology?
1: I'm going to tell you something.
0: Forget about it.
1: These are nuts.
10: Santa's got to go. Yeah. What do you want from me?
1: Santa's got to go.
0: Dici sul serio. Means, are you serious?
1: She's at the weather girl on Fox 29.
7: That's right. She's serious. She's serious. You say, sanana ayun aesis.
10: Is that Greek?
7: No, I don't know. That's what the dude says to get Willie when he jumps over the jetty to free himself and free Willie.
1: Yeah. Right.
0: It's a great scene.
7: Sanana ayun aesis.
0: What are other, Casey, you know a lot of phrases, you know, like pustati.
1: Pustati.
7: What does that mean, by the way? Because Marion says that in
1: We're out of pretzels.
0: We're out of pretzels.
10: You know what this is from? Flip Lemdy Bird.
0: No.
10: So Robin Williams is teaching the Vietnamese curses and giving the middle finger. And when he encounters one of the Vietnamese guys towards the end of the movie, he calls out from a distance, Flip them de bird!
1: Flip them de bird.
0: I don't remember
7: that. What movie is that from?
10: Good Morning Vietnam.
7: Okay. Oh, that makes sense.
10: Where he's teaching the Vietnamese.
1: He's teaching the Vietnamese during the Vietnam War. What movie is that?
10: It's with Robin Williams.
1: That would be
7: Robin Williams.
1: It's in the morning.
10: Yeah, he's dead.
1: And it's a good morning.
0: I want to go to another call here. I'm going to go to Michelle. Hi, Michelle. Good morning.
13: Good morning.
0: Good morning to see you, Michelle. What's up?
13: So a couple years ago, we were going on vacation, and we were camping, so we had the car full of stuff. We had 4 kids in the back seat. We get to an intersection. We're in a rural area, and there's a police officer at the intersection, and there's a car behind us. We continue through the intersection, and so does the other car. The cop comes, puts his lights on, so we're not sure if they're pulling us over or the car behind us. So when he gets to the car behind us, we're like, oh, we're good to go. But the cop tells us to stop. So he comes up and he says, did you guys give him the finger? And we were like, no. He said, well, he went through the stop sign because he's saying someone in your back seat gave him the finger. So I have four kids in the back seat. I'm like, we have kids in the back seat. And he's like, yeah, I don't think. He's like, let me talk to him again. He comes back to us. He's like, you guys can go. He's like, I don't, your kids look like good kids. I'm like, okay. We go on. We go camping for the whole week. Like the last day of the trip, my daughter goes, remember when we got pulled over? I did it.
1: How old was she?
13: She was like 13 at the time.
1: Oh, man.
0: That's funny.
1: When you're driving in the car, and you've, thanks, have you ever had this happen, Preston, or you maybe with Rochelle or you know, there's an altercation and they start.
8: The passenger.
1: They start jumping in. No. Driver makes the call on the reaction.
0: By the way, you can get pulled over for flipping a cop off?
1: I think BS.
8: No. The other person got pulled over because he ran the stop sign and he was blaming them.
0: Okay. All right.
7: Okay.
0: I thought the cop pulled them over.
8: No, he pulled both of them over because the guy was blaming them for running the stuff. It was their fault.
0: All right. Let me go to, here's a number of these. This happens. I'm going to go to Sarah. Hi there, Sarah.
14: Hey.
0: Hey. What's up, Sarah?
14: So I was driving down a two lane road and someone in front of me was going super slow. I'm driving home. And I was getting frustrated. We merged onto a two-lane highway, and I passed them real quick and gave them the bird and everything. And then I noticed that they seemed to be following me. And I got a little concerned, turned into my neighborhood.
0: Yeah.
14: They're still behind me. And then I turned into my driveway, and they turn into their driveway, which is right next door to me.
0: Do you know them at all?
14: Not so. I mean, I've been there for years. We say hi. We haven't said hi very recently.
1: Yeah, I wonder why.
0: Was there any conversation that happened after that?
14: Not since then.
0: Okay. All right. Yep. Oh, my God. Thank you, Sarah. And then, like, your blood just rushes from your head. Like, no. I have Chris we're going to go to next. Hey, Chris, good morning.
15: Hey, good morning.
0: Hey, what's up, buddy?
15: So, we were on a family trip in Italy, and my uncle was in one rental car. I was with my dad and my family in the other, and my father didn't know which car my uncle was in. So we're driving down, like, this Italian highway, and this car just keeps getting in front of us, cutting us off, slowing down. So my dad speeds up, tailgates him a little bit, and keeps slowing down, moves into another lane. Finally, my dad gets so fed up, he floors it. Without looking, he's, you know, in Italy, he's driving on the other
1: on
15: the other side. He just flips him off, not looking at him. Well, we all get to the hotel later, and my uncle comes up. He's like, hey, I just wanted to let you know, I really appreciate you calling me the number one. Like, my dad was, like, mortified. He's like, oh, God, I'm so sorry. I didn't know it was you.
1: See? Yeah.
0: That's funny.
1: Yeah,
0: thanks, Chris.
1: Make sure you know who you're flipping off.
0: Probably a good idea. Yeah. Nick pulled up this video that I haven't seen in a while. I've seen it before, but once you watch it, it's pretty interesting. It's a series of Paul McCartney interviews that he's done throughout the years. And when Paul would get asked questions or a line of questioning that he didn't appreciate it, he would pretend to scratch his face with a middle finger. And it shows clip after clip after clip of him doing it, of pointing with his middle finger to his face. And at first I was like, oh, it's probably just happenstance.
1: No.
0: But it's usually when somebody's asking questions that he doesn't really want to get.
1: You stupid! F you! D's nuts! Stop with the stupid questions.
0: You can do a quick search on it.
1: F you!
0: Yeah,
1: but... You know, I do Preston, so when I'm under my glasses and I'm kind of rubbing my eyes, my middle fingers get it done, and I only realized it But I do that. So rather than take the glasses off with my headphones on, I'm flipping the bird.
0: Yep. All right. Well, anyhow, I thought you would find that, Paul, kind of interesting.
1: Yeah.
0: This morning, the origin, it goes back to the Greeks and the Romans. It goes
1: and
0: to
1: the Beatles
0: first, and then the Romans, and then the Beatles. Yeah. So thought I would share. But listen, if you are going to flip somebody off, be careful. Make sure you know who it is. And also try not to get too crazy upset over somebody who's just throwing their finger in the air.
1: That's what speed strips are for.
0: Not worth getting that mad about. We're going to take a break, so stay with us.
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0: little free falling here on 93.3 WMMR. Everything that rocks. Ryan here. Happy to be with you on this Best of Preston and Steve. 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And to be sure, a great man walking into the Pierre Robert Studios by the form of Matt Cord. Good day, Matthew.
1: Oh, that's me.
0: That's you.
1: How are you, Ryan?
0: I'm great. It sounds like the weekend was good to you.
1: I think it started with you.
0: It did. We had such a great time on a Friday at Ocean Casino. Brent Porsche is broadcasting from the America Happy Birthday Bar that's there. And we continued the celebrations.
1: We had a great dinner at Ocean Steak.
0: Yeah, we did.
1: You sat next to me. We were sharing Clams Casino and double cut bacon.
0: As only friends could. Yeah, it was a beautiful night. Yeah, it was about
1: that was fun.
0: It was me, you, Brent Porsche, Preston came, Marissa, and the others of everybody's company. So all the significant others, which was great. And then afterwards, I lost you. Yeah, Brent and I went. They have a miniature golf course at Ocean Casino.
1: Okay.
0: So we were doing that into the wee hours of the morning. And
1: we went gambling.
0: That's a good place to do it.
1: Yeah.
0: That's good.
1: I won $84.
0: You're still up.
1: Yeah.
0: Last time I left you, you were up $4.20.
1: No. My wife lost a lot. And then we woke up in the morning and she had a slip, you know, the cashier slip. It was $3.60.
0: Oh, my God.
1: Like, he won that. She's like, yeah, right. Leave it for the maid. But no, Ocean Casino's so nice.
0: Stunning.
1: Yeah, everything about it, too.
0: We had such a great time. And then the rest of the weekend was good?
1: Yeah.
0: All right, very good.
1: I'm trying to recollect.
0: That means it's a really good weekend, so that's good.
1: No, it was good.
0: Excellent. All right,
1: And now we're in this heat wave coming.
0: I had to double check because it came through yesterday where it's like 103 on Thursday. I was like, that can't be real. And then it's bona fide.
1: Yeah, like a couple days in a row.
0: Yeah, that's not fun.
1: Right in time for the 4th.
0: Yeah, I can't wait for that. Yeah. I'm literally leaving here. I got to go make sure I can cool down my house in the best way possible.
1: Yeah.
0: So that's going to be fun. Well, it's not going to go up to that today, so it'll be fun to have you bring the heat. What's the heat for your program?
1: Well, we got lame-ass trivia coming up at 11:40. This is pretty cool. You get a choice of a four-pack for either Avenged Sevenfold with Good Charlotte,
0: ooh,
1: Skynyrd or Foreigner, Breaking Ben or Chevelle, or Stained and Seether.
0: Nice.
1: Which one do you think I would pick?
0: You would go see Stained and Chevelle and Breaking Benjamin, and I think you'd go to Skynyrd and Foreigner.
1: No, Good Charlotte, Avenged Sevenfold.
0: I will be at that show, so hopefully you can join me at that.
1: Yeah. August 4th.
0: Yes.
1: Skynyrd and Foreigner, great bands. I don't think any original members in either of them.
0: I don't think so
1: either. Yeah. Breaking Ben Chevelle would be nice. Stain and Seether. But I haven't seen Good Charlotte for years. So.
0: Yeah, that's a fun tour.
1: Lifetime, the rich and famous.
0: You got to play that today.
1: We got blocks today. David Bowie, it's a block of Bowie. Something happened in 1975 with Bowie. I wrote it down. I just don't have it with me.
0: Is it Young Americans?
1: Maybe. Yeah, that makes sense. And then we're doing a block of Heart and a block of Kiss.
0: Hottest band in the land.
1: Yeah.
0: Mini Kiss was at Keenan's over the weekend.
1: Oh, they were?
0: Yeah, I saw Greg Monahan posting about it.
1: Oh, wow.
0: That's why I know.
1: So, yeah, some Kiss songs.
0: Nice. Yeah. Very good. It's action-packed. Do you know what you're going to do for Vinyl Cut yet?
1: Yes. Jimi Hendrix Smash Hits.
0: Perfect.
1: Might even do a whole side.
0: Do it.
1: Because they're hits, Ryan.
0: Go for the gusto. And if you could play me some Bob Geldof coming up later on, I'd really
1: appreciate
0: that.
1: He's still very alive. I forgot it's Monday.
0: It is Monday. Well, keep enjoying your Monday with Maddie. I'm going to go enjoy the rest of the day listening to him. Full Gang will be back tomorrow, so hang out. We'll have some more fun right here on MMR.
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That's a new one for Black Label Society. It's Name and Blood. Matthew Frederick Court. Happy Monday. Well, maybe not. It's the last Monday in June, but it's still a Monday. And Bob Geldof is still alive.

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Never

0: I just love that groove of that song. Shinedown. 365, and here we are. Oh, but don't forget, they're coming to Philadelphia probably like, what's the date? Let me look at the calendar over here. The 23rd, so less than a month away. Shinedown at the Xfinity Mobile Arena. Matt, and I think everyone knows about the weather by now, right? This week's going to be insane. So today, sunny, hot, 88. All right, that seems hot, right? No, wait. Tomorrow, 90. Wednesday, 98. Thursday, 103. Friday, 104. Saturday, 190. No. We can hit over 100 degrees. That's great. And it's 4th of July weekend coming up. So let's come right back because I'm running a little bit late. We have Lame Ass Trivia. This is a great prize all this week. Your choice of all these shows at the Freedom Mortgage Pavilion. And it's a 4-pack. Avenged Sevenfold, Good Charlotte, Skinnerd Foreigner, Breaking Benjamin Chevelle, or Stained Along with Cedar. So what's the question today? It's kind of like geography. So Lame Ass Trivia coming up.
1: At 93.3 WMMR, we've noticed a lot of co-opting of America's 250th birthday. Everything from soda to cereal to motor oil has slapped a 250th birthday sticker on their products in a cheap attempt to cash in. And of course, we said, hell yeah, we want in on that action. So this 4th of July weekend, we're debuting the MMRica 250, our top 250 American rock songs. That's right.

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1: By the way, brand new Social D right there. Mike Ness back. It's the first record in 15 years. Still has that swagger, Born to Kill. 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All right, my question is kind of like summer geography. Which state is known as the Ocean State? Of all the states in the United States, which one is called the Ocean State? I think it might even be on their license plate. Give me a call, and I'll give you the opportunity to win all these great four packs for upcoming shows at the Freedom Mortgage Pavilion. 610-660-9333. 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

0: 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Miss a morning, miss a lot of the mind of Steve Morrison.
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1: 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Wrestling is one of the foundational sports of the Olympa friggin' X.
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4: Hello.
3: Hi.
4: Hi.
3: Are you there? You seem a little hesitant.
4: I'm just surprised that you picked up.
3: Oh, well, I did pick up, and the question is, which state is known as the Ocean State?
4: Rhode Island.
3: Rhode Island is correct. Now, did you know that, or did you look that up?
4: I knew that.
3: You did?
4: I did. Don't know why I know that, but I do know that.
3: over 400 miles of coastline. What is your name?
4: My name is Carol.
3: Carol, which show do you want to go to? We got four packs for Avenged Sevenfold, Good Charlotte, Skinner and Foreigner, Breaking Benjamin, Chevelle, or Stain and Seether?
4: Oh, that's a good question.
3: Don't take your time.
4: I guess,
3: It's okay.
4: I guess I don't get two choices, right? Yeah. I guess Foreigner, what's the date?
3: August 20th.
4: Oh, and what about Stain?
3: Stain is September 16th.
4: All right, Foreigner.
3: Foreigner it is, Carol. Hang out, okay?
4: Right now. Thank you.
3: I guess dates do matter, though. So that surprised all this week. The four-pack of tickets for either Avenged Sevenfold with Ghost Charlotte, Skinner Foreigner, Breaking Benjamin, Chevelle, and Stain and Seether. We'll do another one tomorrow, but we're coming right back. The best part of the day, lunchtime, the workforce blocks. We got a block of Bowie. We'll follow that up with a block of Heart and then a block of Kiss all coming up. Hey there, hi there, Matt, and I want to tell you about my friends at Benari Jewelers, whether it's me or you. 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
3: Yay! As we ring Pierre's big old workforce block bell, we got a block today at Kiss. Our middle block will be Heart, and our first block is the block of David Bowie, because on this date, where is it here? June 29th, 1975, Bowie released Fame, which we will play. But I want to start the block off, make a left turn, kind of like Pierre. Oh, by the way, this goes out to Jim and Blackwood and also Bryce, who is poolside with his granddaughter in Chadsford, Pennsylvania. Since it's 6 months away, it's almost that whole Christmas in July, let's do David Bowie and Bing Crosby, Little Drummer Boy.
26: They told me, ba-rum-ba-bum-bum.

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0: David Bowie. Our first workforce block on this Monday. We do it because on this date, back in 1975, Bowie released the record Fame. And, China Girl, I want to send out to, where is there? Hey, MFC, it's Kim from Tacony. I'm working on my Etsy shop, Sparkles for Faith. Would love to hear China Girl in this Bowie block. Thanks. There you go, Kim. And good luck with your Etsy shop, Sparkles for Faith. But that was a fun block, huh? China Girl, Jean Genie, Blue Jean, the Bowie ID, Dancing in the Streets, Mick and David, Heroes, Young Americans, Fame, and Little Drummer Boy, Bowie and Bing, because it's, well, it's not Christmas in July. Should it really be Christmas in June? Because if June 25th, isn't that like 6 months until December 25th? Anyway, we took a left turn. Pierre would be proud. I also want to send that block out to my dear friend Kathleen and her son Patrick. They own a great eye place. I like glasses, and they actually do sunglasses, and they check your eyes. Eye Encounters, which is in Center City, 13th and Market, right across Neil Macy's, right near City Hall. I get all my glasses there, my sunglasses. Pierre used to get his stuff there. It's a great place. And Kathleen's awesome, always rocking out to MMR, always going. She goes to more concerts than anybody I know. And her son Patrick's in a band, so if you're in the need for some eyewear, I highly recommend Eye Encounters. All right, we got still to come. A block of the hottest band in the land, Kiss, but our middle block, that's on deck, and it's a block of heart next.
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0: Oh, okay. Let's get ready. Let's get going. Our middle block today, oh, by the way, our final block will be a block of Kiss, but we're going with Heart today for the middle block. We send this out to Jennifer, Brittany, and Gunner, road tripping on their way to Lake Wallen Palm Pack. All right. That's up there. That's Poconos, but up there are Poconos, right? Beautiful, beautiful area too. Anyway, enjoy your trip. Let's start the block off. Let's go back to the record, Little Queen. Record number 3 and the big hit off of that, Barracuda, a workforce block of Heart.

0: right, there's our middle block today. Heart, we had Even It Up, Alone, Magic Man, Straight On, and Barracuda for Jennifer Brittany Gunner on their way, a road trip to Lake Wallenpaumpack in the Poconos. Here's a text. It's kind of funny. Matt, what was the letter today for the word of the week? There was no letter today because Preston and Steve are off most Mondays in the summertime. So they're back tomorrow, but they're off on Friday. I'm off on Friday, too. A lot of people are off on Friday because it's the third and fourth falls on a Saturday. So I'm thinking, and I come up with the words. So it's a three-letter word this week. If you guys can help me, text in some good three-letter words. Maybe make it like, I don't know, like 4th of July related because the 4th is on Saturday. So, yeah, I'm looking for some three. And then this way you'll know the word. I don't know the prize yet, but it's going to be a three-letter word. I'll give a letter tomorrow when we do the crossover around 10:30, another letter on Wednesday and Thursday. So three-letter word, that's what I'm looking for. But we're coming right back. Our final block is a block of Kiss.
1: Deadheads unite. Join the Jerry Garcia Symphonic Celebration with the Philly Pops at TD Pavilion at Highmark Man on Friday, August 28th. This groundbreaking orchestral adventure features Garcia's storied original compositions, performed by an all-star band and the symphony. 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As we celebrate America 250, here's a fun fact about our region. In 1777, during the American Revolution, the Battle of Brandywine historically took place in what is now Delaware County. George Washington's army stood between the British and the capital of the new nation, Philadelphia. More than two centuries later, Delaware County is also home to another American original, Wawa. From its dairy roots in Wawa, PA, to the 1964 opening of the first Wawa food market in Folsom, Wawa has proudly served Delaware County and the Philadelphia region for more than 60 years. And right now, Wawa is toasting everyday heroes and America's 250th birthday with a limited time red, white, and blue Razz lemonade and a $50,000 donation to the USO to support service members and their families. 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You can also make a donation to the USO at any Wawa store through July 19th to support those who serve.
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0: All right, our final block today is the block of the loudest band in the land, Kiss. I got a text here. Happy Monday, MFC. Please do Christine 16 in the Kiss block. Chris with a K. From Levittown, forever home of Pancake Park. Panner. Here you go, Chris. We'll start the block out with Christine 16, a workforce block of Kiss right here on MMR.

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0: Kiss. That'll get you going on a Monday, right? Nice long block of Kiss, ending it with rock and roll all night and party every day. 93.3 WMMR. Going to send that one out too. Here's the text. Yo, Matt. Loving this final block today of Kiss. The first band I fell in love with. 1976, third grade. And my theme will always be rock and roll all night, party every day. Marion in Gladwin, Pennsylvania. Well, thank you, Marion. Glad you enjoyed the block. Oh, by the way, getting lots of text messages on a good three-letter word for the word of the week this week with Preston and Steve because they're off today and they're off Friday, so it's a three-letter word that I have to come up with. Seems like USA is the popular opinion, although a couple BAMs, as in Jackie Bam Bam, fun on the fourth, Ben Franklin, sun, and hot. So I'm going to go on those tomorrow. When I sit down and do the crossover around 10:30. Let's come right back. We got, don't forget, Pierre's vinyl cut today. Jimi Hendrix, smash hits. Might do a couple. Might do three. Might do an album side. But we'll come back. Metallica and the new one from Low Cut Connie. It's so good, too.
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0: I love that song. It reminds me of something. I just can't figure out what it is yet. Low Cut Connie, the name of the band. The song Can't Be Wrong. Adam Wiener, frontman, songwriter, pianist. Their live shows are just amazing. And it got a real Philly feel to them, too. And they do audience interaction. It'll come to me. But, yeah, Low Cut Connie and Can't Be Wrong. Matthew Frederick Cord, what's going on? World Cup, huh? We're down to the round of 32, the knockout round. You lose and you go home. So there's a game on right now, and it's a bit of an upset so far. It's only halftime, but Japan is leading Brazil 1-0, as they say in football. USA, Bosnia, Herzegovina. See, I said that really fast because I don't know how to say Herzegovina. Bosnia, Herzegovina. That'll be on Wednesday. This coming Wednesday, 8 o'clock in Santa Clara. That's where the 49ers play, Levi Stadium. I'm looking at tickets because this is expensive. This whole World Cup stuff. $1,598 is the cheapest ticket you can get for the USA game on Wednesday against Bosnia. Wow. And there's one more game in Philly. That'll be on July 4th. So that'll be this coming Saturday. It'll be around the 16. We don't know who it's going to be yet. It's going to be either the winner of Germany, Paraguay, which I think is later today, and then France, Sweden. Imagine if it's like Germany, France. That'll be huge. Well, they're all huge. I just love the world. I'm into it. You know, I just love and I had a friend that went the other day, and she said that, you know, it's not like no, they don't talk smack, you know, like France isn't talking smack to Sweden. It's like they all come together. It's kind of neat, you know, and there's no, you know, you always heard about soccer hooligans and, you know, people like lighting up the stands and beating each other up. It seems really like just a peaceful, like bringing everybody together, which I think is great. So anyway, one more game in Philadelphia on July 4th. And if USA wins on Wednesday, man, it'll just get a little more bigger and bigger and bigger. All right, we'll come back. What do we got? Foo Fighters, Autumn Kings, Creed, and Pierre's Vinyl Cut today. We're going to do some vinyl from James Marshall Hendrix. Hang on a second here. I got to make sure something went wrong. All right, we're good. Don't go anywhere. Only 32 soccer teams remain. It's now win or go home in the World Soccer Tournament. United States, Mexico, Brazil, Germany, Argentina are among the 32 teams that remain. You got three matches today. Brazil, Japan going on now. 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

0: 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Preston and Steve in the morning.
1: Oh, stop. Okay, keep doing it. Yeah.
0: And...
2: Mr. Brown.

The band Autumn Kings, the song Gone, Gone, Gone. Give me a couple more songs, and we'll get into Pierre's Vinyl Cut today. We got Jimi Hendrix on vinyl, smash hits. But in the meantime, it's Creed, MMR Rocks.

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0: And now, from the vintage WMMR analog studios, it's time for Pierre's Final Cut. Here's Matt Cord.
1: 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Today we're going with Jimi Hendrix. The Jimi Hendrix Experience. The record is called Smash Hits. Two songs from Electric Ladyland. Three songs from the UK version of Are You Experienced? And then a few, like, just released as singles. This Smash Hits actually came out in 1968. Jimmy on the vocals, Mitch Mitchell on the drums, Noel Redding on the bass. Let's go back. I think we got side one or side two. They're all hits. So I'm going to, this is actually, it's side one. So it starts out with Purple Haze. So let's hang on, bring it up. Purple Haze. Pierre's Vinyl.

0: All right. That was what? Five? Hey, Joe, can you see me? Wind Cries Mary, Fire, and Purple Haze, Pierre's Vinyl Cut. He'd be proud today. The Jimi Hendrix Experience, Smash Hits, which came out in 1968. When you think about Hendrix, he only put out three albums. I mean, Are You Experience is 67, Axis Bold of Love in 67, and then Electric Ladyland in 68. So that was kind of cool. And World Cup Soccer, Brazil has tied it up. So it's 1-1, Japan, Brazil, 76 a minute. Ray Koob is in for Brent Porst, and we'll come right back, do some Pretty Reckless. So Bruce and Linkin Park coming up.
1: 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Everything from soda to cereal to motor oil has slapped a 250th birthday sticker on their products in a cheap attempt to cash in. And of course, we said, hell yeah, we want in on that action. So this 4th of July weekend, we're debuting the MMRica 250, our top 250 American rock songs. That's right, 250 American rock songs counted down based on, well, we really don't know, but it should sound pretty cool. So who cares? The MMRica 250.
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0: The Pretty Reckless, their latest, When I Wake Up. McCord, Ray Koo. Ray's in the other room, show prepping. You're in for Brent all week?
1: 2 days.
0: Oh, come on in. Two days, 3 days, 4 days? No, Brent's going to do his Wednesday thing at Dining Under the Stars Media, right?
1: Right. And then I think Sarah's in here on Thursday. Or no, I'm here Thursday.
0: Yeah, so
1: and
0: you're...
1: Then Friday's the holiday lineup.
0: Yeah, so you're here today.
1: 3 out of 5.
0: Tomorrow and Thursday.
1: Yeah.
0: Okay.
1: I'm glad he's doing that, though. Even though he's got other stuff he's doing for his time off, he's still doing the Delco thing, you know?
0: Yeah, he's down the shore. It's an easy trip back. Come on.
1: Boop,
0: go back up to media, Dining Under the Stars, although it's going to be like 90 degrees, but what's it like now?
1: What, out there?
0: Yeah.
1: Help me.
0: You could.
1: Well, you know, the humidity is pretty high, and it's weird because when I drove down from Doylestown, it got cooler until I got close to here, and then it went right back up.
0: Yeah.
1: That's why the gang's, you know, sweltering over on Lemon Hill.
0: FIFA.
1: Our old friend Nicky Norris working the events.
0: Oh, yeah?
1: Yeah, he's talking to him the other
0: day. Got a good game, good matchup here right now.
1: I hear, is Japan still up?
0: No, it's 1-1, 90th minute. Wow. So, which means I think they go to like an overtime and then they go to a shootout.
1: You know.
0: Someone's got to win.
1: Somebody's got to win. You can't have any of the tie stuff.
0: Yeah.
1: It's different. I think it's different in every soccer league. Every football league.
0: Yeah.
1: But I think it's different for them this time, too, because they want to keep it from the 18th hour.
0: Yeah.
1: I'm so tired. I can't believe I'm still on the air.
0: I do find it weird when I'm watching and it's an American announcer. Like, I expect a British announcer, you know, doing soccer. You hear an American, you're like, come on, man. Where's the Brit?
1: I want to know if that guy is the only one, because the guy sounds, I know there's probably a few, but it sounds like him on every game. And I'm thinking, that poor guy never gets a rest.
0: All right, Ray, good to see you, buddy.
1: Good to see you too, Ben.
0: And here's my dad talking about a Bloody Caesar.
2: Oh, it's a fantastic drink. 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I went down to Total Wine and asked them for Bloody Caesar mix, and they said, huh, what's that? I said, you never heard of Bloody Caesar?
3: No.
2: I told him, I said, wow, that's amazing. Is it good? I said, yeah, it's great. So I'll have to try one sometime. Betty may have to drive home, but, you know, she's good at that.
4: Be good.
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0: YouTube? Yep, we're there too. 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

0: Shine Down and Searchlight, wrapping up a music marathon on MMR, and we'll send that out for Dan. Dan Stevens hit me up on the texter today, longtime listener MMR. Thanks, man. Good to hear from you today. Offspring and White Stripes, The Warning and GNR. Also, Brent, Matt left me with a little Aerosmith, too. Brent's out. I'm in today, tomorrow, and then Wednesday he's doing the Delco thing because he's that dedicated, ladies and gentlemen, even coming in from the beach to join you. Details on that, of course, all week as we get ready for that. And the 12-pack coming up at 4:20 today. Bush gets us closer.
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0: Steve Show. Lake County deputies arrested two people on Friday, one of whom was 85 years old to face charges, including street racing.
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0: 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The driver of the gray car, identified as 85-year-old William Bosworth of Leesburg.
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0: Mammoth and the Spell at 93.3 WMMR, After Godsmack and Bon Jovi, Sublime's new one, and Bush, all in the music marathon. Ray Coop hanging out, preparing today's 12-pack. And during the 12-pack today, I could tell you that someone is going to win, and this is a cool prize that BP has left behind for the week. It's Metallica Reload remastered on 180-gram 2LP vinyl. Woo! Somebody during the 12-pack is going to win that today and all this week from MMR.
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0: Miles from AC/DC, the album and the band that really saved rock, hard rock music at a critical stage. If they hadn't made that comeback album and done what they'd done, you just never know, right? 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And we had Nirvana and Incubus in there, Evanescence's new one, and Fuel. 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

0: 50. 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Hepatic denervation is limited by law to clinical investigation in all geographies. The generator and catheter used in the Gemini study for hepatic denervation are not approved for sale or use in the U.S. or any other country.
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It's like that. And that's the way that it is. 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And it was released last Friday, the 26th, at Metallica.com. 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I'm going to give it to you for free with the vinyl for the first person to 610-660-9333 who can tell me what song from Metallica that I started the 12-pack with. Here we go. Dave said it best. Here we go. It's Y-I-M-D-M-B on MMR on the 12-pack.

Alter Bridge. Silent Divide on 93.3 WMMR. It's the 12-pack. Ray Kubin today doing it. And congratulating Andrew Weirbach from Berlin, New Jersey. He got himself that Metallica Reload 180-gram vinyl. More chances to win all this week. 3 to 7 here on MMR. What are you laughing at, Sting?

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1: 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Everything that rocks.

pressure's off. See, after five, time to hit the door and get out there and find yourself some happy hour, or maybe two. Ray Coop doing the 12-pack with Black Label Society. There you go. 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

0: Linkin Park, The Emptiness Machine. 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That's this Wednesday, 3 to 7. I'm in today, tomorrow, and Thursday, but BP even checking in on his holiday to be part of the whole thing with Visit Delco. I'm happy to see that, and you'll be hearing him even though he's off the rest of the week. That's the way we roll here sometimes on MMR. Hope you enjoyed the 12-pack for today, and tomorrow I'll have another shot at that Metallica 180-gram vinyl. Pretty cool stuff. So we roll forward towards Jackie Bam Bam at 7.
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1: 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The driver of the gray car, identified as 85-year-old William Bosworth of Leesburg.
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0: Good, the last drop. GNR in there, Papa Roach and Third Eye Blind, all in the afternoon portion of the program here. Ray Coop for Brent Porsche today and tomorrow. BP is going to be on Wednesday broadcasting from Delco. I hit the microphone, didn't I? And then Thursday I'll be in for him as well as he gets a little vacay in the summertime.
1: Are you worried about high blood pressure? 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Call 856-246-4150 and ask whether you may be eligible for the Spiral Gemini pilot study located at Virtua Health on 728 Marne Highway in Morristown. That's 856-246-4150. Caution, hepatic denervation is limited by law to clinical investigation in all geographies. The generator and catheter used in the Gemini study for hepatic denervation are not approved for sale or use in the U.S. or any other country.
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0: And... Why you wanna give me a run around? Well, everybody needs a hero. But one hand lay. Everything that rocks.

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0: Bowie and Ronson working it together on Starman from Ziggy Stardust. For Dan and Mount Holly and the Cars, it's All I Can Do. Before that, Ray Coob in for Brent Porsche this afternoon.
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0: 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Miss a morning, miss a lot of whatever this is.
1: Wow, what the f*** is that?
2: Good morning to see you.
1: What the f***?
2: You just made a mess in my mouth.
1: There's nothing on here. Ball sacks are yummy.
2: Oh.
1: What the f*** is this?
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0: return to Dust and Belly Up, wrapping up not only that music marathon, but the Brent Porsche radio program. Ray Koob signing off, handing off to the head vampire in charge, HVIC Jackie Bam Bam, on his way in. God knows what will happen next. Before we return to Dust, heard The Who and Cheap Trick. I love The Seeker, don't you? Pretty Reckless in there and a little bit of Ozzy. All on my way out the door. Metallica crosses us up at the top of the hour. I'm in for Brand again tomorrow. He's on vacation this week. We'll be spending some time together. Thanks for hanging today at 93.3 WMMR. See you then.
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0: the sun sets on another day in Philadelphia, the moon rises above the city of brotherly love. For some, it's time to cut loose the pressures of the day. For others, there's work to be done. But for one man, it's time to pry open the lid of his coffin, ascend with the stars, and prepare to take his message to the masses. Ladies and gentlemen, your nightmare dressed as a daydream, your guru of darkness and crown prince of the night shift, prepare to rock with Jackie Bam Bam on 93.3 WMMR.
1: Well, hello, Kooby-Kooby-Doo, in for Brent Porch today and tomorrow. Again, the aftermath is these are our final days of June. They're on the crazy, crazy Countercula Bam Bam program. And this is the week, yeah. The Golden Boy joined the 27 Club in Stone Age. So we're going to feature one of his many, many signature songs to get us going each and every weeknight here. So let's punch in our full-time Vampire Union cards, and I say we paint it black. Cheers to all Pierre Robert's good citizens, true music lovers, and bloodsuckers. Top of the work week to you.

0: And away we go with Mammoth in the End here at 93.3 WMMR. Everything that rocks, our Monday night hang. Second single, title track from their third album, which leads them back to the area. Looks like August the 2nd, they'll be in Baltimore at Ram's Head Live. And I mentioned just beginning to brush the surface this week of the Golden Boy, Brian Jones, our Rolling Stones. He wasn't the founder of the 27 Club. Robert Johnson was, but he was the creator of the Rolling Stones. So he's in our spotlight tonight. One of the early members of the 27 Club. Drowned in his swimming pool. An old Cotchford farm, which he purchased from Winnie the Pooh's owner. The writer, this week in 1969. It was ruled a death by misadventure. Contribution of heavy and toxic drugs, alcohol. But Brian Jones's life... We're going to celebrate it all this week. We did Paint It Black to get us going. Paint It Black, excuse me. Opening up their fourth album, Aftermath, taking us back to 1966. B-side was a Stupid Girl. And Brian using that sitar to mimic the vocal melody right there and realized he could bend more notes on a sitar than a guitar. So bought a cheap one, learned how to play it. He could play everything. And he gave the Rolling Stones not only their number one song right there, but it was the first number one song to use a sitar. So fun little fact right there. And all them exotic instruments that he gave the Rolling Stones. And we're going to showcase them each and every weeknight when we punch in our full-time Vampire Union cards. Also in Stone Age, I see today was the day TOTA, the Tour of Americas, 1975, the Rolling Stones. We're down there at Broad and Patterson, your air-conditioned girl, South Philadelphia at the Spectrum. And who was opening up? Lionel Richie and the Commodores. All righty, you and me, Jackie Bam Bam, King Dracula, spell backwards.
1: 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What the F?
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0: All righty, gang, here we go. It's a Monday hang. And to lead us up to the midnight hour, we got a prize call for an opening after our Metallica Monday block. We'll do it at 9 p.m. So, as always, set your Mickey Mouse watches. I have Skillet tickets for their MMR concert event. Just announced they're coming back to the area. They're playing the Fillmore. So Skillet tickets in the prize coffin all this week. Give you a chance at winning them in the 9 p.m. hour after our Monday Metallica block. Celebrating the 20th anniversary of their album, Comatose. They'll play in full, play all your favorite Skillet songs. We'll also get to obligatory Motley song for Monday night from the crew at 11 o'clock. And coming up the end of this hour, got a brand new song from the great songwriter from Four Non Blondes, Linda Perry. She's in our spotlight tonight for Smash or Trash. The song we're going to put in question is Feathers in a Storm. So after you hear it, you know the dealio. I'll ask for your feedback at 610-660-9333. And feel free to start submitting your honor roll calls via text right there. All here on this only morning show at night. Good to see you here, gang. Happy Monday.
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Evanescence and the lead-off single from the sixth album, Sanctuary. That's Afterlife, and that was the third song they did for us out of 21 at our FM center, with Amy Lee's powerful voice on display, along with the Nova Twins and Spirit Box. And that tour moves into Canada. Our concert radar has them. Prior to the Canadian trio, who now reside in Detroit, the Autumn Kings and Gone, Gone, Gone from their upcoming fourth album, a song about finding a sense of belonging. And they'll belong to the Wind Creek Center along with the Black Veil Brides come September the 26th. And we came out here, speaking of Canadian trios, Triumph laid on the line from their third album in 79, Just a Game. They were also at our FM Center last month, and that was the 10th song out of 14 they gave us. Jackie Bam Bam, I'm going to give us a Smash or Trash song shortly from Linda Perry from the Four Non-Blondes' brand new song, Feathers in a Storm. And we'll do that after we wish Don Dokken, the namesake of Dokken, a happy, happy birthday. He's turning 73 years young today, and he also filled in for the Scorpions during their Blackout album, doing ghost track vocals for Klaus Meiner. Also produced tracks for Great White, worked with Twisted Sister, was on the Hearing Aid soundtrack. And speaking of Dokken, not Don,